Can you lift your hands to heaven? Lord, who is like you? Who is like you? Blessed be your name. Holy are you, Lord, forever and ever. Would you just close your eyes and look at him? And just begin to love him. Come on, with your mouth, just begin to pour out your affection. You are beautiful, Lord. You are beautiful. You're holy and kind. Righteous in all your ways. Who is like the Lord? Who is like the Lord? None in heaven, none on the earth, none under the earth. Jesus, you stand alone in your glory and majesty. And it's our joy tonight to give you glory. King of heaven, worthy are you. Before we transition, I just feel, Jer, can we sing Crown Him one more time? The whole thing. Pastor Tommy said something this afternoon. He said, our King was nailed to a tree. This is greatness. And tonight, before Pastor Benny comes, I want us to throw our crowns at his feet and sing of the blood and his wounds again. Can we do that one more time? Sure.

feel like someone's been carrying something and it's hard for you to surrender this thing. You maybe have said this before, Lord, I give this to you, but then you tend to take it again and try to change it, try to heal it, try to fix it. But tonight I see you once and for all letting that thing go tonight. Never to pick it up again, but giving it to the only one who can heal.

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Holy, holy, holy, holy. 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

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Holy, holy, holy. 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

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Be magnified. 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Be lifted up. Be lifted up. Be lifted up. Be lifted up. Oh, thank you, Lord Jesus. Thank you for this great day. Thank you for your mercy. Thank you for your love. Thank you for your gift. My God, thank you for the gift of life. We are very grateful to you, dear Lord and Father, this morning. Lord, this is the day that you have made. We are glad and we rejoice in your goodness. Hey, Father, be glorified this morning. Father, be lifted up. Father, be exalted. You are awesome. You are worthy. You are King. You are mighty. Glorious God, we praise you this morning. We praise you this morning. We praise you this morning. You've been so good to me. You've been so good to us. You've been so good to my family. You've been so good in my job. You've been so good in my world. You've been so good in our community. You've been so good to us, oh God. Male paranos kublibra anondia televesh. Zamana toledrenos kubre ekadish kumanandolova. 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My soul blesses your name this morning. My soul magnifies the Lord. My soul blesses you today. My soul honors you today. Father, you are faithful. You are so good. You are so kind. You are so faithful. Child of God, go ahead and give God thanks this morning. For he's been so good to you. He's been so good to us. You've been so good, oh God. Faithful God, good God, good God, good God, good God, good God. Kali kabaya abandiki nundulu brada. I bless your name this morning. I praise you. I praise you. I praise you. I praise you. I praise you for who you are. I bless your name for who you are. I honor you for who you are. I give thanks. Blessed be your name. Thou art worthy, O Lord, to receive our glory, honor, and power. Thou created all things for your pleasure. You've made all things. And we magnify you this morning. King of kings will praise you. Lord, we worship. Lord, we adore you. Lord, we lift your name up. You're alone and worthy. Thank you, Jesus. Thank you for my family. Thank you for my children. Thank you for my brothers and sisters. Thank you, Lord God, for everyone around me. I give you praise and honor you. You've been so good to us. You've been so good to us. You've been so merciful. You've been so kind. You've been so kind. Oh, who is like being Lord in all the earth? Awesome God, compassionate God, we'll praise your name this morning. We'll bring you praises and thanksgiving this morning. Blessed be the name of the Lord. Let your people praise you. Oh, let your people praise you. For then shall the earth yield have increased. My God, we honor you this morning. We adore you, Lord, presenting to you the fruit of our lips this morning. My God, we are grateful for all that you have done. We are grateful for life, grateful for life, grateful for life, grateful for life. In the name of Jesus, we are grateful for life. In the name of Jesus, we are grateful for your strength. In the name of Jesus. Thank you, Father. Blessed be your name.
Jesus' mighty and victorious name we have given thanks. Amen. Good morning, saints. Good morning, brothers and sisters. Good morning, everyone. Welcome to Commanding Your Day Prayers. Today is the 8th day in the month September 2026. And the Lord in the midst of us is mighty. He is doing amazing things. He is an awesome God. It's by Him we leap over walls. By Him we run through troops. By Him we achieve things. We achieve all that we can through the mercies of the Lord. Welcome, everyone. Welcome, fathers, mothers. Welcome, pastors. Welcome, brothers, sisters. Welcome, everyone. Welcome. Glory to God. We continue today in the lines of prayers that we commenced yesterday with our pastor, with our lead pastor,

Praise God. Praise the Lord. It is my week of the supernatural. I'd like you to say that again this morning. It is my week of the supernatural. This week we are walking in the supernatural. We are walking in the supernatural. We are walking in the supernatural. We are walking in the supernatural. We are walking in the supernatural. Glory to God. We are walking in the supernatural. It is our week of the supernatural. Praise God. Supernatural means beyond natural, beyond the natural, beyond the normal, beyond the ordinary. Praise God. Yesterday, Revo established yesterday that the supernatural is, you know, sometimes spectacular. You know, he used the exact word he used is dramatic. You know, but sometimes it is also noiseless. The supernatural is also noiseless. The supernatural can be spectacular. The supernatural can also be noiseless. It cannot be, sometimes it may not be loud. What is supernatural may not be loud. And I won't even give you a simple example. I won't want you to, I like you to know that the supernatural maybe is many things, you know, it's many things. And it's also in many dimensions. Praise God. So do you know that peace in the midst of chaos is supernatural? I mean peace. I mean someone being stable, whereas things are We are going chaotic around, and the person is still calm. Do you know that this is the supernatural event? Do you know, or did you know? You know, I will explain a little bit. Natural instinct, you know, in a moment of chaos, is to get agitated. That's the natural instinct. That's what the natural man will do, is to get agitated. You know, when there is a disturbing event, disturbing situation, the simple thing to do is to get agitated. But I like you to know that when you see three men, when you see three men who are calm in the midst of trouble, know that there is a fourth man in the fire. Glory to God. When you see a person who is calm in spite of everything that's going on around them, it is supernatural. It's not ordinary. It's not natural. The natural thing is to begin to react, is to begin to agitate, is to begin to worry, is to begin to show anxiety, to become anxious. But I like you to know that when one person or a man or a woman, you see a brother or sister, though things are somehow around him, though things are somehow around her, but yet you can see that person calm. I want you to know that it's supernatural. Hallelujah. Hallelujah. Hallelujah. How many people amongst us have the Holy Ghost? You know, I want you to know that you already have the supernatural life. You have the supernatural going on around you. You have the supernatural. We have the Holy Ghost. Anyone who has the Holy Ghost, you have the supernatural. Because it's the Holy Ghost that orchestrates the supernatural. It's the Holy Ghost that orchestrates the supernatural. So first, I wanted to know that the supernatural is anchored by the Holy Ghost. Is anchored by the presence of God. When a person is calm in the midst of trouble, there is a fourth man. God is in the midst of her. God is in the midst of her. She shall not be moved. She shall not be moved. God is in the midst of her. She shall not be moved. Praise God. Praise God. So God is the one. God is the one. He's the source of the supernatural. God is the one who orchestrates it.
He's the doer. He is the doer. Though we can find human beings in it, but it is God that does it. Glory to God. Ephesians 3 verse 20. Ephesians 3 verse 20. Having said all these, Ephesians 3 verse 20. Ephesians 3 verse 20. The Bible says, now unto him that is able to do exceeding abundantly above all that we ask or think, according to the power that worketh in us. You see, it's the power of God that works in us that orchestrates the supernatural. The supernatural is originated from God. But as long as the Holy Ghost, which is the presence of God, the active force of God, is right inside of a person, the supernatural is already available with you. It says that unto him that is able to do exceeding abundantly. The Holy Ghost can do exceeding abundantly above all that you can ask or think, according to his power that is working in us. Look at Jeremiah 32:17. Thank you, Mama Hadiza. Jeremiah 32:17. The scripture says, ah, Lord God, ah, Lord God, behold, thou hast made the heaven and the earth by thy great power, and stretch out arm, and there is nothing too hard for you. Nothing is too hard for God to do. I want you to know that nothing is too hard for God to do. Even that very situation that you so imagine that is so big, nothing is too hard for God to do. Jeremiah recognized it and he says, ah, Lord God, behold, thou hast made the heaven and the earth. You have made the heaven and the earth by your great power and stretch out earth. And there is nothing too hard for you. Nothing is too hard. And lastly, I will read Job 42 verse 2. Job 42 verse 2. Job 42 verse 2. The Bible says, Job 42 verse 2. It says, I know that thou can do everything. Glory to God. I know that thou can do everything, and that no thoughts can be withholden from thee. I just read the King James Version. I know that thou can do everything, and that no thoughts can be withholden from thee. This was a man who was in chaos. He was in chaos, but he still recognized the ability of God to do all things. I want to also lift up our voice this morning and acknowledge the one that can do all things. Acknowledge the one that can do all things. Nothing is too hard for him to do. Acknowledge the one that can do all things. The one that can do exceeding abundantly above all that you can ask or imagine. Oh, Father, we bless your name this morning. We acknowledge that you are the creator of heavens and the earth. We acknowledge that, Lord, your great power and your stretched arm, you have made all things. Lord, you spoke creation into being. You spoke creation into existence. You are the one demonstrating your power, demonstrating that nothing is too hard, demonstrating that nothing is too difficult for you. My God, you are a great God. We praise you this morning, for we trust in your supernatural ability to cause things to happen, to make things to happen, to cause situations to change. We acknowledge you as the source of all supernatural things. In the name of Jesus Christ, my God, we bless you this morning. We declare your sovereignty. We declare your power. We declare your great power. We declare that you can do all things, and that there is no purpose or thought of yours that can be restrained or withheld. My God, we acknowledge your mighty power. We acknowledge your glory this morning. We acknowledge who you are. We acknowledge what you can do. My God, we praise you this morning. We bless you this morning. We bless you this morning. In the name of Jesus. My God, you are a great God.
You are a great God. We acknowledge that nothing is too hard. We acknowledge you are the custodian of the supernatural. My God, we declare your sovereignty. We declare your glory. We declare your power. We declare, Lord God, your goodness. We declare that all things consist of you. We declare, Lord God, we know it and acknowledge that no purpose of yours, no thought of yours can be restrained. No thought of yours can be withheld. My God, we thank you for your limitless power. My God, that is at work in the believer, that is at work in me right now. Your limitless power that is at work in me, Lord. I give you thanks for it. Because of this divine power that is operating in my life, Lord, I declare by faith this morning that you are able to do exceeding abundantly, above, far beyond all that I can ever ask or imagine. My God, because of your great power that is at work within me, Lord God, I then acknowledge and declare that your power, which is at work in me, produces exceeding abundant results in the mighty name of Jesus, produces supernatural results in the mighty name of Jesus, produces supernatural atmosphere around me. Lord, your power that is at work in me produces supernatural atmosphere around me. In the mighty name of Jesus, my God, you can do far beyond what we can imagine. You can do far beyond what we can think. My God, I surrender all my plans and thoughts, oh God, my Father, to your power. I surrender it, Lord God, to your will and purpose. For I know that there is no thought of yours that can be withholden. There's no thought of yours that can be restrained. My God, I know that you can do all things. I know, Lord, that thou art very great and that you can do all things. I know that nothing is too hard for you to do. In the name of Jesus, Lord, Father, Lord God, I give you praise this morning. I honor you, Lord, in the mighty name of Jesus. Thank you, awesome Redeemer. In Jesus' awesome name, we give thanks. Amen, amen, amen. Glory to God. Acts chapter 4, verse 29 and 30. Acts chapter 4, verse 29 and 30. Acts 4, 29, 30. I'll just read the King James Version. Acts chapter 4, verse 29 and 30. The Bible says, and now, Lord, behold their threatenings, and grant unto thy servants that with all boldness they may speak thy word, by stretching forth thy hand to heal, and that signs and wonders may be done by the name of thy holy child, Jesus. Glory to God. If you notice in this place, this was the apostles' prayer. This was the prayer of the disciples of Jesus. They were praying because they had told them, look, don't preach in this name again. Don't preach in this name again. We don't want you to preach in this name again. We had the believers said to them, you should consider whether it's better to obey man than to obey God. If you consider whether it is better to obey man than to obey God. And they went back to their company and they prayed out their heart, and they said this prayer. Now, Lord, behold the threatenings, and grant unto thy servants that with all boldness they may speak thy word. Child of God, I want you to know that God does the supernatural on the earth. God also does the supernatural through human beings. God does the supernatural through human beings. And God wants to do the supernatural through you. God may not necessarily come down to planet Earth. God meets a man. He says, I sought for a man. I sought for a man. God meets a man. In many instances, God used Moses to stretch forth his rod over the Red Sea, and the Red Sea was divided. Glory to God. This morning, in line with this,
this prayer that the disciples offered, he said, stretch forth your hand and heal. Then signs and wonders, let it be done. I want you to know that the supernatural often requires prompt obedience, because the one that orchestrates it is God. He will communicate to his servant, to his instrument, that this is what you ought to do. Obedience is of the essence. Obedience is of the essence. And so we're going to pray. Lord, make me a vessel, a yielded vessel. My God, a vessel that you will use to orchestrate the supernatural in my world. In the name of Jesus, purify my heart. Remove everything that hinders your operation through me. In the mighty name of Jesus, my God, make me a vessel of the supernatural. Make me a vessel through which you orchestrate the supernatural. In the name of Jesus, purify my heart and remove everything that will hinder your operation through me. In the mighty name of Jesus, let my life become an instrument of your supernatural power. Father, in the name of Jesus, make me sensitive to the Holy Spirit. Give me grace to obey you promptly when you speak to me. In the mighty name of Jesus, go ahead and pray this prayer. Father, in the name of Jesus, I pray, Lord God, we will be prompt to obey. We will yield, Lord, to the leading of the Holy Ghost. My God, because in such leadings, Lord God, the supernatural takes place. In the mighty name of Jesus, we will not walk by sight, but we will walk according to the leading of the Holy Ghost. In the mighty name of Jesus, my God, sanctify me and make me an instrument ready for your use, oh God. Make me a vessel that is ready for your use. My God, you can use me as a vessel to orchestrate the supernatural in my world. In the mighty name of Jesus, I yield my heart, myself. I yield everything, Lord God, to you this morning. My God, asking that your supernatural power will pass through me as an instrument. In the name of Jesus, Lord, I provide myself an instrument, Lord, my God, worthy for your use. My God, use me as instrument, Lord, to orchestrate the supernatural in my world. In the name of Jesus, grace to obey you promptly. I receive that grace this morning. In the mighty name of Jesus, grace to obey you promptly. Lord, let it be released for me. In the mighty name of Jesus, grace to obey you promptly. Let it be released to me this morning. In the name of Jesus, grace for quick obedience. I receive it. In the name of Jesus, I receive grace for quick obedience. In the name of Jesus, I receive grace for quick obedience. In the mighty name of Jesus. Thank you, Father. Lord, your grace is available for me. Your grace is available for me. Your grace is available for me. In the mighty name of Jesus, your grace is available for me. In the mighty name of Jesus, I receive that grace. Nothing hinders me, Lord God, from being an instrument in your hand. My God, I want to be an instrument in your hand. Lord, an instrument you can use to orchestrate the supernatural in my world. In the name of Jesus Christ, Lord, I present myself, I give myself to you. Lord, use me as instrument to release the supernatural in my world. In the name of Jesus Christ, thank you, Father. In Jesus' awesome name we pray. Amen. Acts chapter 1, verse 8. Acts chapter 1, verse 8. Glory to God. Acts 1, verse 8. Glory to God. Acts 1, verse 8. I'll read the King James Version. The Bible says, but ye shall receive power after that the Holy Ghost is come upon you, and ye shall be witnesses unto me in Jerusalem, in Judea, in Samaria, and to the uttermost parts of the earth. Glory to God. This is the word of God. It says you shall receive power after the Holy Ghost has come upon you, and you will be witnesses unto me both in Jerusalem, Judea, in Samaria,
and to the uttermost part of the earth. Heavenly Father, you're going to pray with me this morning. I thank you for the gift of the Holy Spirit. I thank you for giving me the gift of the Holy Spirit. In the name of Jesus, I therefore declare this morning that I'm empowered by the Holy Spirit. I declare that I walk in the power of the Holy Spirit. In the mighty name of Jesus, I receive the empowerment of the Holy Spirit. My God, I declare that spiritual gifts are becoming active and effective in my life. Spiritual gifts are effective in my life. Spiritual gifts are effective in my life. In the mighty name of Jesus, orchestrated by your Holy Spirit, my God, spiritual gifts are active in my life. In the name of Jesus, my life, Lord God, my Father, will yield, my God, to your use in the area of spiritual gifts, Lord God. In the mighty name of Jesus, I walk in the power of the Holy Spirit. I walk in the power of the Holy Spirit. In the mighty name of Jesus, I declare that the gifts of the spirits, they are operating through me according to the will of God. In the name of Jesus, I declare that fear will not silence the expression of God's power through my life. Lord, fear will not silence your operation in my life. Lord, fear will not silence, Lord God, your operation in my life. Fear will not silence the expression of God through me. In the name of Jesus, fear will not silence the expression of God's power through my life. I declare it that I am sensitive to the voice and leading of the Holy Spirit. In the name of Jesus, the Holy Spirit is the custodian of the supernatural. My God, according to your power that is at work in us, your power that is at work in me is the Holy Spirit. I have received power, Lord God, because the Holy Spirit has come upon me. Lord, I'm becoming your witness. My God, as I open my mouth, boldness to speak your word. My God, boldness, my God, boldness, boldness, boldness, boldness to minister the word of God. My God, I operate in that supernatural power of yours. In the name of Jesus, my God. I receive boldness, Lord God, to declare the counsel of God. I receive boldness, Lord, to declare the counsel of God. In the mighty name of Jesus, boldness to declare the counsel of God. My God, your children receive it. In the name of Jesus, I declare it that the power of God will produce fruits in my life. Fruits that will glorify Jesus. Fruits that will glorify Jesus. The power of God in me produces fruits that will glorify Jesus. The power of God that is at work in me produces fruits that will glorify Jesus. In the mighty name of Jesus, thank you, Father. Lord God, your power bears fruit in me. In the name of Jesus, according to your word, I declare that I'm not powerless because the Holy Spirit rests on the inside. It dwells within me in the name of Jesus. By this divine presence, Lord, I receive supernatural power. I receive supernatural strength. I receive supernatural boldness to live a victorious life. In the mighty name of Jesus, I declare that this power transforms my mind. This power transforms my whole life, my entire life. This power equips my hands, makes my hands strong. In the name of Jesus, makes my hands strong. In the name of Jesus, makes my hands strong. In the name of Jesus, it's this same supernatural power that made the hand of a soldier to be cleaved to his sword. In the mighty name of Jesus, my God, I pray this supernatural power that brings about victory, that brings about victory, that transforms a person, leading him to be victorious. My God, this power is at work in us. In the name of Jesus Christ, we are effective witnesses, Lord God.
bold people, Lord God, who will minister the undiluted word of God in the name of Jesus. Everywhere we find ourselves, we have that supernatural power, supernatural ability, supernatural boldness to share the gospel of the kingdom, to share the gospel of the kingdom. We receive power. We receive the supernatural equipment to preach the word of God in the mighty name of Jesus. My God, I pray the supernatural operation of your power, Lord God, comes active in the life of your children. Lord, right now I pray, is there anyone, Lord God, on this call, my God, who has been fearful about sharing the gospel? I pray right now, Lord God, supernatural power that releases boldness to minister the gospel. My God, let it be released. My God, let it be released. My God, let it be released. My God, let it be released. In the mighty name of Jesus, my God, are the people who are fearful. Lord God, they don't know what to say. My God, I pray that right now, Lord, we pray, Lord, for boldness, but for boldness, mighty equipment, oh God. My Father, to be able to speak your word, my God, my Father, is a supernatural operation. I pray, Father, boldness to declare the counsel of God. My God, release it upon your sons. Release it upon your daughters. My God, release an extraordinary grace to be witnesses for the kingdom. In the mighty name of Jesus, we give you glory for it. We give you glory for it. We bless your name for it. Thank you, Father. Thank you, Father. Thank you, Father. Child of God, you might wonder, is preaching the gospel supernatural? I want to tell you, it's supernatural. For no man can preach this gospel just by his own ability. The gospel is preached by supernatural ability. I can tell you. What that thing that made Peter to stand before the Pharisee, speaking, answering all their questions, speaking to them, answering them, telling them boldly that we cannot listen to you. We will prefer to listen to God. We will prefer to be on the side of God. My brother, my sister, I want you to know, it is supernatural. It is supernatural. That ability is supernatural. It doesn't come cheap. It doesn't come ordinary. It is the supernatural equipment. And by the way, if you have this ability already, I want you to know and remember how you got this ability. Because it is God who works through us, who gives us ability to will and to do of his good pleasure. It is him who equips and empowers any man to do anything for him. Glory to God. See what the scripture says in Acts 19, verse 11. It says, and God wrought special miracles by the hands of Paul. It's God that does it. It's God that does it. I wanted to pray again. I wanted to open your mouth and pray again. I declare in the name of Jesus, I am a vessel of God's power. I am a vessel of God's power. I am a vessel of God's power. I am a vessel of God's power. Wherever I go, God's power is made manifest. Wherever I go, God's power is made manifest. In my job, in my business, in my environment, wherever I am, God's power is made manifest. God's power is made manifest. In the name of Jesus, go ahead and pray. Declare it. Declare you are a vessel of God's power. Everywhere you go, that power is made manifest. In the mighty name of Jesus, I'm a vessel of God's power. I declare that the Holy Spirit is walking through me for the glory of God. The Holy Spirit is walking through me. In the name of Jesus, the Holy Spirit is walking through me. In the mighty name of Jesus, I declare it that my mouth is an instrument of God's truth, is an instrument
of God's power. Whenever I open my mouth, God's power comes forth in the mighty name of Jesus. Whenever I open my mouth, God's power comes forth. I declare it in the name of Jesus. I carry the evidence of God's presence wherever I go. I carry the evidence of God's presence. My God, you are doing mighty miracles through my hand. Lord, as you did in the life of the apostles, as you did with your disciples, as you did with the deacons, as you did

did with those believers in those early days. My God, you wrought special miracles by the hands of Paul. My God, my life is in the miraculous. My life operates in the miraculous. In the mighty name of Jesus, your power is available, is at work in me. And so, Lord, I declare it, that your power is evident everywhere I go. In the name of Jesus, this power is evident everywhere I go. I declare that in the name of Jesus, Lord, you will use me to bring about healing, restoration, encouragement. In the name of Jesus, deliverance. In the name of Jesus, I declare that your supernatural grace is at work through me. In the mighty name of Jesus, I declare the supernatural grace of God is at work in me. In the mighty name of Jesus, I declare that my life is not ordinary. I do not have an ordinary life. In the name of Jesus, I have the supernatural life. You can put it there. Pray that prayer. Put it in the comment. I have the supernatural life. Glory to God. And I have the supernatural life. And I have the supernatural life. My life is not ordinary. My life is not ordinary. I operate in the supernatural domain. In the mighty name of Jesus, I carry the supernatural life. Everywhere I go, that life is evident. That life is manifest. Everywhere I go, every room I enter, that life is evident. That life is manifest. In the name of Jesus, the life powered by the Holy Ghost, that life is manifest. In the mighty name of Jesus, that life is manifest. In the mighty name of Jesus, in the name of Jesus, the supernatural life is at work. I declare that I'm available and obedient to the Holy Ghost. In the name of Jesus, I declare that signs and wonders, oh, will point people to Christ. Signs and wonders which will run through my life, they will point people to Jesus. And I give you praise. And I give you praise. Make to balado shada zede manakabish zabrali katumbre hidanush mazika parandeledes. In Jesus' awesome name we have prayed. Amen and amen. I want you to know, child of God, the supernatural attracts favor and divine openings. It attracts favor and divine openings. Psalm chapter 5 verse 12. Glory to God. Psalm chapter 5 verse 12. Glory to Jesus. Glory to Jesus. Glory to Jesus. Glory to Jesus. The Bible says, Psalm 5 verse 12. He said, for thou, Lord, will bless the righteous with favor. Will thou compass him as with a shield. This is the word of God. For thou, Lord, we bless the righteous with favor. Will thou compass him as with a shield? I want you to open your mouth and declare this morning. I declare that the supernatural favor of God precedes me in every area of my life. The supernatural favor of God precedes me. It goes before me. It goes before me. In the name of Jesus, it goes before me. In the name of Jesus, the supernatural favor of God precedes me, goes before me, ahead of me. The favor of God goes ahead of me. My God, you will bless the righteous with favor. You will compass him as with a shield. My God, this morning, we declare it in the name of Jesus that in every area of our life, Lord, your supernatural favor goes ahead of us in the mighty name of Jesus. Doors that human wisdom cannot open. My God, they are swinging wide open for us by your divine decree, by your divine decree, by your divine power, by your divine presence. My God, doors which were difficult. My God, for natural openings. My God, we pray and declare today that your supernatural power

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It creates opportunities for me in the mighty name of Jesus. Thank you, Father. 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In the mighty name of Jesus. Glory to God. Glory to Jesus. Thank you, Father. Thank you, awesome God. In Jesus' awesome name we have prayed. Amen. Amen. Amen. Isaiah 53 verse 5. Isaiah 53 verse 5. The Bible says, it was wounded for our transgressions. It was bruised for our iniquities. The chastisement for our peace was upon him. And by his stripes, we are healed. Glory to God. By his stripes, we are healed. I could actually change this place to say, by his stripes, we were healed. Isaiah saw what was coming. Isaiah saw that Christ was coming. Isaiah saw what Christ was coming to do. And he declared that by his stripes, we are healed. Today, Jesus has already come, and so I can say, by his stripes, we were healed. He was wounded for my transgressions. Child of God, I want you to pray this morning. I enforce the supernatural power of the cross over my body. In the name of Jesus, I enforce this power over my mind, the supernatural power of the cross. I enforce it over my mind. I enforce it over my body. In the name of Jesus, disease, infirmity, weakness have no legal right in my body, in my life. In the name of Jesus, I decree that the life-giving presence of God, the resurrection power, flows through me. It flows through every cell. It flows through every tissue. It flows through every organ, producing supernatural life. I have the life of God. I have the life of God. The supernatural life of God is working through me, is walking in me, is walking on the inside. In the mighty name of Jesus, it touches every part of my body. It touches every cell in my body. It touches every ligament, every joint, every marrow. It touches every area of my body, healing me of every disease. By the stripes of Jesus, I was healed. And so I declare, the supernatural power of God orchestrates healing in me, orchestrates healing in my life, orchestrates healing in my body, orchestrates healing in myself, in the mighty name of Jesus. Child of God, lay your hands upon your body and declare these words. Lay your hands upon your body and declare these words. In the mighty name of Jesus, I declare that the supernatural ability of God is at work on the inside of me. Christ died. Christ died. He died so I'll be healed. He died so I'll have life. In the name of Jesus, I declare that Lord God, by the power of the cross, by the power of the cross, my body, myself, my whole body responds to the word of God. My whole body responds to the life of God. In the name of Jesus, disease and infirmity, they have no place in my body. In the mighty name of Jesus, disease and infirmity have no place in my body. Disease and infirmity have no place in my body. In the name of Jesus, disease and infirmity have no place in my body. In the mighty name of Jesus, disease and infirmity have no place in my body. In the name of Jesus, body, hear the word of God. You operate the supernatural life. You have the supernatural life of God in you. And so you are producing life unto life. In the mighty name of Jesus, I declare it that I'm healed in my body. I am healed in every area of my body. There is no weakness in my body.

There's no infirmity in my body in the name of Jesus Christ, because the supernatural ability, the force of the supernatural power is right inside me. The Holy Ghost lives in me. The power of God is at work in me. According to this, the working of this mighty power, sickness and disease are conquered in the name of Jesus Christ. Thank you, Father. In Jesus' mighty name we pray. Amen. Glory to God. Glory to God. Child of God, I want you to know that another area where the supernatural is displayed is in the area of revelation, in the area of wisdom, in the area of spiritual insight. That is another area where the supernatural. Come on, if you know what the mind of God is for time as a child of God, come on, your steps. When you say, oh, my steps are ordered by God, there's a voice speaking to you, the voice of the Holy Ghost. He's speaking to you, giving you direction, telling you what to do, telling you what to say, telling you when not to speak. It's the voice of God. It's the supernatural ability of God that is at work in you. I'd like you to pray. Even this morning, look at Ephesians 1, 17 and 18. He says that the God of our Lord Jesus Christ, the Father of glory, may give to you the spirit of wisdom and revelation in the knowledge of him. The eyes of your understanding being enlightened, that he may know the hope of his calling. Glory to God. I want you to declare with me, my spiritual eyes and ears are open to divine direction. My spiritual eyes and ears are open to divine direction. I have the mind of Christ. I hear the voice of God telling me which way to go at all times. In the name of Jesus Christ, child of God, there's a way you will move. People will wonder, how does he know these things? How come he moves this way? How does he move this way? He's always at the right time. He's always at the right time. At the time when he's required, that's when he will just show up. That is the supernatural life. That is the supernatural life. That life is powered by the inspiration of the Holy Ghost. I want you to open your mouth. Make that declaration. The wisdom of God is at work in me. The supernatural wisdom of God is at work in me. In the name of Jesus Christ, I have eyes that see. I have eyes that see. I see what the Spirit of God shows me. I have ears that hear. I hear what the Spirit of God tells me. In the mighty name of Jesus, the mind of my spirit is open. The mind of my ear is open. In the name of Jesus Christ, I receive guidance and direction in everything that I do. I receive guidance. I receive direction in the name of Jesus. Spiritual guidance and spiritual direction. I abound in the knowledge of God. In the name of Jesus, I abound in the knowledge of God. In the mighty name of Jesus, I abound in the knowledge of God. In the mighty name of Jesus, I am spiritually sensitive to what God is saying to me per time. In the name of Jesus, I receive supernatural insight. I receive supernatural wisdom. I receive strategies straight from the mind of God, straight from the heart of God. I receive strategies, strategies that will conquer my business world, strategies to conquer my world, strategies to get all things done well. In the name of Jesus, I give you praise, Lord, and magnify your name. Lord, I worship you. Thank you, Father. Thank you, Father. Thank you, Father. Thank you, Father. Thank you, Lord. In Jesus' mighty name we pray. Amen. Philippians 4, 19. Philippians 4, verse 19. Philippians 4, verse 19. The Bible says, it says, and my God shall supply all your need according to his riches in glory by Christ Jesus. My God shall supply all your need. All your need. All your need. My God shall supply. Ah, Lord. Remember what Jeremiah said. Ah, Lord. Ah, Lord. Nothing is too hard for you. Nothing is too hard for you. Oh, declare with me this morning.
I operate under an open heaven. In the name of Jesus, I am not limited by natural economics. Kalamanana, Ibrakatuzodesh. Zabelebo Sabrukatuza Lira no Sadeta Bradada. I am not limited by natural economics. I am not limited by natural economics. My God, Father, Lord God, in spite of every forecast, in spite of every forecast, my God, I do not lean on those economic conditions. I lean on the supply from above. I lean on the supply from heaven. God is multiplying my resources. God is unlocking new opportunities. God is unlocking hidden riches by his supernatural power. He's commanding the supernatural provision for me to locate me in every area. In the name of Jesus, he's commanding supernatural provision to locate me. In the name of Jesus, my God, we are trusting you, my God, because, Lord, you have ability to make supernatural provision for us. My God, it is you that blesses the righteous. My God, you are the one who supply need. My God, you are the one who supply need. My God, avenues are opening for your people. Avenues, mighty provisions are visiting your people. Mighty provision visiting our homes. Mighty provision visiting your children. In the name of Jesus, my God, the manifestation of your power. In the name of Jesus Christ, my God, Father, we don't rely on the economic estimations, Lord God, on all that can be said in the world. My God, rather, we rely on the heavenly economics. In the name of Jesus, where my God supplies all my need according to his riches and glory by Christ Jesus. My God, you are the supplier. You are the one who supplies all our need according to your riches and glory. We give you praise. Thank you, Lord, for abundant provision, supernatural provision, supernatural provision in every area of need. We thank you for supernatural provision in the mighty name of Jesus. We thank you for supernatural provision in the mighty name of Jesus. Magandala bayataya barada. Zebrakoto zumene na no brakado zudelida dash. Makandala boze tede. Libra katuze menene. Masante libra katayada. Father, we honor you this morning. Glory to your name. Glory to your name, Jesus. Glory, Jehovah Jireh, glory to your name. You are Jehovah Jireh, the great provider. Jehovah Jireh, the great provider. You are the one that is all sufficient. You are the one that is all sufficient. We thank you, Lord God, because we know even before we ask, provision is made for us by your supernatural power. My God, we thank you, Father. Lord, we are completely free from fear and worry, my God. My Father, Lord God, your word says, take no thought of what you shall eat. Take no thought of what you shall drink. You see, for your heavenly Father, even the sparrows that don't do any work, your heavenly Father makes provision for them. My God, we trust in your supernatural provision. In the mighty name of Jesus, your children trust in your supernatural provision. In the mighty name of Jesus. Your children trust in your supernatural provision. In the mighty name of Jesus, we give you praise this morning. Glory to your name. Glory to your name. Thank you, Father. In Jesus' mighty name we pray. And lastly, the Bible says in Philippians 4 verse 7, I read the New Living Translation. It says, then you will experience God's peace. Glory to God. Which exceeds anything we can understand. God's peace exceeds anything we can understand. God's peace is supernatural. God's peace is supernatural. His peace will guard your heart and minds as you live in Christ Jesus. Glory to God. I want you to open your mouth and declare over your day. Today I step into supernatural rest. I walk in the peace of God. I walk in the peace of God. Everywhere I go today, I am at peace. I am at rest. I am at rest, knowing that my God supplies my need, knowing that all things are taken care of.
In Jesus' mighty and victorious name, we have declared. Amen. Amen and amen. Glory to God. Thank you, Lord Jesus. Thank you, saints, for being part of the prayer today. Happy birthday to Sister Precious Obinna. Today is your birthday. I pray over you. God's divine spirit is upon your life. You will experience the supernatural power of God in the mighty name of Jesus. His favor goes before you and speaks for you even in the presence of kings. It causes your life, your light to shine in your world. Rejoice, be glad, for God has done great things for you, dear child of God. On behalf of Revo PC, Reverend Emeka, all our pastors, the commanding your day tribe and everyone, we want to wish you a very happy birthday. Go ahead and celebrate because God has done great things for you. The next voice you're going to hear, saints, is the voice of the presiding bishop of Trent, your father, my father, as he takes us on power for the wise. God bless you. Bye.

Today, the world is experiencing strife more than ever before. Everywhere you turn, it is one pain or the other. Many have become discouraged and want to give up and may have even given up because they feel abandoned, misunderstood, and even judged. Beloved child of God, there is yet a Goshen for you. God's love for us is boundless and eternal. It is a love that surpasses all understanding, transcends challenges, time and distance, and defies all explanation. It's a love that was demonstrated most fully in the sacrifice of his son, Jesus Christ, who willingly suffered and died on the cross for our sins. That is why when men are saying that there is a casting down, we can continue to say there is a lifting up. Because we walk in the knowledge that our Father will never leave nor forsake us. The love that transcends human understanding, that's what belongs to us. He has loved us irrevocably, irreversibly, unconditional. His ironclad blood bought, unearned, undeserved. That's extravagant. That's the love that God has given to us. And is demonstrated on the cross. On the cross for you. God loves you anyhow. Not because you love him, but because he loves you. It is this love for us that you also express to others. Many times we mistake and misunderstand the word love when it comes to Christianity. Many times you are told to love. God said we must love. But it does not come that way. It comes first by you understanding and feeding on the love of God. When you feed on the love of God, then you can love other people in the same way.

I want you to make this declaration after me. Say it out loud. I declare that the love of God gives me strength and courage to face each day with hope and determination. I will not be afraid, for God's love is a source of comfort and security. God will continually fill my heart with gratitude and thanksgiving. I will not be afraid, for God's love is a source of comfort and security. God is the driving force behind my ministry and service to others. I will share His love with those around me and make a difference in the world through His love. I will give thanks for all that He has done for me and all He continues to do in my life. The love of God will be the foundation of my relationships. I will seek to show love and kindness to others, just as God has shown it to me. The love of God is the driving force behind my purpose and calling. I will seek to fulfill His plan for my life with passion and diligence. I will seek to follow His love and allow it to shape my thoughts, words, and actions. I will rest in His love and trust in His goodness. Even amid difficult circumstances, I will fulfill His plans for my life with passion and diligence, with abundant joy, resilience inside me. I choose to focus on His love and all the blessings He has given me, rather than dwelling on my problems or struggles. Every day and in every way, I'm getting better, spiritually, fiscally, financially, mentally, morally, and in all my endeavors. I'm called for a purpose. I will fulfill my purpose. I will arrive at God's ordained destiny for my life. Nothing will cut me short. I will make a formidable impact in my world for the kingdom.

Today's Bible reading is taken from Romans chapter 8 verse 37. Romans 8 verse 37. No, in all these things, we are more than conquerors through him who loved us. Let us pray. Father, in the name of Jesus Christ of Nazareth, the Son of the living God, today is a new day. Father, heaven over them will not be shut. And I declare that the ground they step upon will produce for them. In the name of Jesus, they will not labor for trouble. The dream of the wicked against them will not come true. I speak the blessing of God over your life. In Jesus' name, amen and amen. Don't forget this, there is power in the word of God.

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Trem, power in the Word.

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2: One of the most difficult things to do is find yourself in a storm. And while in that storm, it seems like everyone who you thought you could count on has walked away. And sometimes it seems like even God himself has forgotten about you. But in spite of that, to still be able to lift your hands and say, Lord, I trust you.

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1: Through the tears and the pain.
0: Thank you, Jesus.
1: Through the heartache and rain. I'll trust you.
0: Oh God, I trust you. Sometimes it's so hard because everything that I see tells me not to believe.

Listen, somebody's going through something right now, and the devil's trying to convince you that there's no way you can make it out, and he says you're not going to be able to get out of this situation, but

0: William Murphy, can you help us sing this song?
1: Thank you, James, for letting me be a part of this. Listen, Exodus 33, Moses says, Father, if your presence doesn't go with us, we can't go up from here. Are you ready for your next level?
0: Oh, yeah.
1: If you are, say, I need your glory. I want your glory. Here it is. Less of me and more of you is what I need.
0: Come on, say, show me your glory.
1: Show me your glory. I'm ready for my

0: Gaga, will you help me sing?
1: I need your glory.
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1: I want your glory.
0: That's my desire now. I crave you.
1: Yes, of me.
0: More of you.

I'm tired of going in circles. I'm tired of making the same mistakes. I want your power, your glory. Listen to me. What I need. Come on, open your mouth now. This is your moment. This is your moment in the presence of God to get free, to get delivered. Show that.

0: voices are raised now.
1: Hallelujah.
0: Let's worship him.
1: Thank you, God.
0: Acts chapter 3 says, times of refreshing come from the presence of the Lord. And I believe God is about to refresh the worshiper. Open your mouth now. You've been frustrated. You've been drained mentally, physically, spiritually. But here's

0: 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Good music
1: heals perfectly.
2: Every worshiper, lift your voice. Lift your hands up. Begin to worship. Come on, without anybody putting peer pressure on you or having to try to manipulate you, just open up your mouth. I want to hear a sound right here of people who God is holding together right now. Yeah. I ain't talking about the past. I'm talking about tonight, Friday night. And you know it's God.

in sound check, and Pastor Mike blessed me. He reminded me of Luke chapter 7. There was a woman. The Bible says she was a sinful woman. It's a prostitute. Pharisees had invited Jesus over to eat, and she heard he was there. And she got there. Pastor shared with us, it says that she didn't say a word, but she walked up and there was tears rolling down her face.

0: God.
1: Who understands the language of my tears?
0: The broken,
1: broken parts of me that have been healed.
0: So say, all I want is more.
1: All I want is more.
0: If you're tired of being misunderstood, just lift your hands and say,

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Our Bible anchor is Acts chapter 10 verse 38, Amplified Classic. How God anointed and consecrated Jesus of Nazareth with the Holy Spirit and with strength and ability and power. How he went about doing good, and in particular curing all who were harassed and oppressed by the power of the devil, for God was with him. No matter what you are going through today in life, remember that God is with you permanently, eternally. God is with you. Today I'll continue the series titled Focus. This is part 2. Our text is 1 Thessalonians chapter 4 verse 11, New Living Translation. Make it your goal to live a quiet life, minding your own business and working with your hands, just as we instructed you before. This was Apostle Paul's admonition to the Church of Christ in Thessalonica. You see, the English dictionary defines focus as concentration of attention. It also defines focus as something to which activity, attention, or interest is primarily directed. Where is your focus? You see, friends, you need to train your eyes and mind to see only the future that is both noble and value-adding. It takes the concentration of attention towards the right domain to deliver purpose. Very critical. There is a reason why you are here, and it takes focus to stay true to that reason. Do you know why you are here? There is a reason why you are here, and it takes focus to stay true to that reason. Very important. You can be all over the place, yet miss the specificity of your calling. Focus unites the specifics of the trajectory of an assignment. Very critical. Focus doesn't vacillate in the crowd of popularity, but stays resolute in the desert of seeming rejection, because it knows there is a cause to be committed to. Focus is aware that there is a cause to be committed to. Focus is loyal to the designated trajectory of purpose. Focus does not jump the queue when the trajectory becomes highly pressurized and exhausting. Focus is true to the trajectory, believing that the other side leads to greater heights. Focus believes. The chaos and drama on the road of life do not decapitate focus, because they are seen as part of the package of greatness. Smooth roads never make good drivers. Focus doesn't resign to fate, but learns from the seasons of every journey. Focus says today may be so challenging, but the prospects of tomorrow will be worth it. Focus does not give up. The prospects of tomorrow represent a hub of achievements that cannot be ignored. So, focus believes in its steadiness even in the raging storms of life. Focus is a rugged dedication to the journey, no matter the bumps on the road of life. You see, friends, the farmer may not have the power to control the weather, but that doesn't stop him from planting. Challenges should never stop you from moving forward. Focus stays hopeful regardless of the hostilities of the present. The hostilities of the present do not have the capacity to deter the prospect of a bumper harvest on the platform of focus. Very critical. Focus unapologetically trusts in the process of the set journey, because the harvest is sure. The intentionality of living a quiet life and minding your own business is not achievable without focus. Never. To see seemingly successful people whose journeys you know not and not envy them can only be achieved by focus. In a world where winning is all that matters to a lot of people, it will take focus for you not to be carried away. Of course, winning is important, but at what cost? At what cost are you winning?
You are winning, but how are you winning? What are you losing for you to win? Are you winning but losing the room? Are you winning but losing the community? Are you winning but losing values? Are you winning but losing your circle? Are you winning but losing the very core of your purpose here? Friends, how are you winning? Focus gauges the conscience of your winning strategy. Focus. Focus challenges the conscience of your winning strategy. Focus measures the impact of your winning styles against the unique values of your life motto. Focus measures the impact of your winning styles against the unique values of your life motto. Focus checks the table of your priorities and ensures you mind what matters. 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

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This is the part 2 of the series titled Focus. You see, friends, in a world of massive distractions, you cannot cover so much mileage without focus. You are responsible for where you concentrate your attention. No matter how many counselors you engage, it is you who takes action for the required outcomes. Focus is active. It is never docile. Nobody achieves greatness from the tables of ease and unshaking comfort. No. The shaking comfort is not meant to derail the journey, but to add muscles to the resilient gradient. It is focus that reminds you that no storm is strong enough to grind your journey. No storm is strong enough to grind your journey. You have gone too far to give up. You have gone too far to give up. Focus keeps your gaze on your maker, even when the atmosphere you thought was going to remain for longer suddenly changes. Focus. Focus. Sometimes you want to remain in a very alright and working arena where everything is just adding up and things are falling in place really quickly and easy. But God may want you to step out of that made arena into something uncertain by human standards. You see, you are most likely going to struggle with such directives or moves. But focus helps you navigate such a curve and keeps you tuned in to follow the voice of God. Focus. Focus. Focus embraces uncharted waters when led of God, because when God leads, He surely lands you at the right place. When God leads, He surely lands you at the right place. Thank you, Jesus. Focus yields to the Spirit of God and stays with the Spirit of God. Focus is not ashamed to remain at a location by the divine instruction of God, even in the face of mortal mockery. It is wise to live a quiet life and mind your own business, as the Bible says. Friends, focus is not ashamed to remain at a location by the divine instruction of God, even in the face of mortal mockery. It is wise to live a quiet life and mind your business, as the Bible says. May your focus always be on what God wants for your life, in the name of Jesus Christ. May you never lose your focus as you press on towards what God has called you to do, in the name of Jesus Christ. May you never lose the courage to stay where God says you should stay, in the name of Jesus Christ. May your life be everything God has ordained it to be, in the name of Jesus Christ. Friends, may your focus be worth the wait in the end, in the name of Jesus Christ. You are blessed forever. Hallelujah. Please do not forget to remember that Jesus loves you. You are too powerful to be powerless. Look after your well-being, because you need to be alright to chase your dreams. Your peace of mind is priceless. Guard it intentionally. Please remember there will be a replay of Reflections with PJ at 9 p.m. West African time today here on Grace Impact Radio. Thank you for today, friends, and let's meet again next Tuesday at 7 a.m. West African time here on Grace Impact Radio for Reflections with PJ. My name is Jude Akele, aka PJ. Blessings always.

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1: I'm forgiving everybody else, but now it's time for me to get free right here. I'm gonna just do one verse, y'all. Say, I decided
2: to stop.
1: Bring the track up for me.
2: Bring

reason that you survived, the reason you're still here, it's not because there's anything special about you, but there's something special about God. And if God be for me, come on, somebody say, Corona can't even stand against me. Somebody say, if God be for me, he's more. So he gave us a name that's above every name, that at the name of Jesus, every knee shall bow and every tongue shall confess. I don't know what your issue is tonight, but I'm here at the iHeart Summer Jam to tell you, whatever your condition is, there's a name that's greater than your condition. I don't care if it's depression. I don't care if you've been through divorce. There's a name. The name is Jesus. Can somebody type Jesus in the comments and say, I know him. I know him. And so there's a new single that we have, and it features my sister Lisa Noel Smith, that simply says, there's nobody like Jesus. Listen, let me tell you.

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1: Who won't never bring your past up again?
0: If you're not too busy.
1: Do you have a minute to listen?
0: Brother One.
1: About the one who can replace all that's missing.
0: I can't always put in the words that's
1: something about.
0: I don't know everything, y'all, but I know this.
1: I know that I cannot live without.
0: Can we go down his resume? He's my healer.

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1: there's nobody like Jesus.
0: Can we talk about him, y'all? Somebody say he's my

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Now open your mouth and give him glory. Come on, some of y'all been watching us all night. Come on, open up your mouth and give him glory. 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

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Blessed be your name. Holy are you, Lord, forever and ever. 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And just begin to love him. Come on, with your mouth, just begin to pour out your affection. You are beautiful, Lord. You are beautiful. Holy and kind. Righteous in all your ways. Who is like the Lord? Who is like the Lord? None in heaven. None on the earth. None under the earth. Jesus, you stand alone in your glory and majesty. And it's our joy tonight to give you glory. King of heaven, worthy are you. Before we transition, I just feel, Jer, can we sing Crown Him one more time? Pastor Tommy said something this afternoon. He said, our King was nailed to a tree. This is greatness. And tonight, before Pastor Benny comes, I want us to throw our crowns at his feet and sing of the blood and his wounds again. Can we do that one more time? Yeah.

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You maybe have said this before, Lord, I give this to you, but then you tend to take it again and try to change it, try to heal it, try to fix it. But tonight I see you once and for all letting that thing go tonight. Never to pick it up again, but giving it to the only one who can heal.

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3: 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And like we normally add, edutainment. It's so good to come your way. Welcome to Health Affairs with Dr. Vetti. So I should be asking, how are you doing? Like, how are you? How are you doing? How everyone around you? I know that school has resumed for mothers and parents that are still doing school runs. How did you prepare these children? And I hope you are still intact, like you're still together. You're still together. Congratulations to all of us. And so today we have a very beautiful discussion for you as regards health affairs. If this is your first time, Health Affairs is a place where we discuss everything about health, how to prevent, how to seek for medical attention, and how to also take care of any illness that may have come and the cause of you living your life. But we prioritize prevention. That's why we bring a lot of information your way here every Tuesday, 9 a.m. West African time, so that you'll be able to, you know, take care of yourself first. Do your part. We love prevention. We love prevention. I want to welcome you specially. And with me also is Dr. Vetti Agala, who is the host of Health Affairs with Dr. Vetti. Dr. Vetti, say hi.
4: Hello, everyone. Exciting Tuesday morning. I'm really, really excited about today's topic. And of course, even more excited about our guest for today. So sit tight and let's enjoy the show.
3: Yeah, thank you so much, ma, for being here. Dr. Ifeanyi is our co-anchor. She is not here, but once she joins the call, I'm going to introduce her. Today we have a very special person because we have a very special topic that we're going to talk about. It's something that cuts across, something that you need everyone to hear. So wherever you are, please join us, share the link, turn up the volume of your device if you're aware people around you can listen in to hear what we're talking about, because today we are discussing suicide. It's a sensitive topic and everyone needs to hear it from the right source. We are talking about World Suicide Prevention Day. I rightly said we love prevention. So what we are going to be talking about today is how to prevent suicide, suicidal thoughts, and a lot of information that is going to come in the course of the discussion. As we commemorate World Suicide Prevention Day 2026, this topic came to mind. So with us today is a special professional person, individual that is going to, you know, handle what we have today. She is Alexander Comfort and she is counseling psychologist specializing in clinical and mental health counseling. I'm going to be reading a little of her citation and you will hear her voice. Alexander Comfort is a practicing counseling psychologist specializing in clinical and mental health counseling with added depth in psychopharmacology, driven by a strong commitment to advancing mental health acceptance and education. She has spearheaded initiatives across Nigeria, bringing critical mental health discussions from hospitals to workplace, schools, and communities. She prides herself on telling mental health stories, the African Way. She is also the host of Sing Conference. Dr. Cotton, you see me? Comfort Alessandra, you're welcome to Health Affairs with Dr. Vetti.

0: Thank you. It's so good to hear your voice. And I just mentioned that you are the host of Think Conference.
1: Think Conference.
0: Please, what is it
1: Yes, I
0: all
1: am.
0: about? Can you tell us?
1: Okay, Think Conference is an annual mental health conference that holds in Port Harcourt. However, recently we started spreading it to other parts of the country. We've done in Akwa Ibom, we've had a campaign in Abuja, in Makurdi. So it's a conference that talks about mental health, everything mental health. This year, the theme was Cohere. That means we brought mental health, that's clinical conversation, and workplace mental health together. So we had some HR personnel join the conversation, and then some psychiatrists and psychologists joined the conversation as well. However, it's beyond just the regular advocacy and awareness, because we go into deep clinical conversations, not just the whole jamboree about mental health on the social media space.
0: That's a great
1: And
0: job.
1: well, I've not forgotten. Let me just add, Dr. Vetti was one of our pioneer speakers. That was 1024. Dr. Vetti was one of our pioneer speakers. So thank you, Dr. Vetti, for joining us that year. Thank you so much for believing in your girl.
0: Thank you so much, Comfort. It's so good to have you here, and it's a privilege to speak with you today. So we're talking about suicide. Let's just go into it. It's a kind of sensitive topic for me because the stories are not funny. But this year is it's what's the theme for this year as we commemorate this World Suicidal Prevention Day?
1: Oh, okay, the team is changing the narrative on suicide.
0: Changing the narrative. Okay.
1: Changing the narrative on
0: On
1: suicide.
0: suicide. So let's start with talking about suicide. What is it? And how does what is it all about?
1: Okay, so suicide is actually the act of intentionally ending one's own life, like your own life, not you on the call now. Like, okay, I'll take that again. Suicide is the act of intentionally ending one's own life, right? But then, most of the time, not even a thing, is a fact that most of the time, persons who have suicidal ideation and go as far as attempting, or even in cases where you hear completed suicide has died by suicide, are human beings like all of us on this call who may have reached a point where their psychological pain feels greater than their perceived ability to cope. I'll take that again. They get to a point where their psychological pain feels greater than their perceived ability to cope. That's why oftentimes we usually say depression is the first GPS to suicidal ideation, not suicide now, first suicidal ideation. And then if I have a few more minutes, I would love to say that suicide is on a spectrum. So that spectrum usually would say to lowmen is in laymen rather, that it's in stages where you have the suicidal ideation, suicidal gestures, the suicidal attempts before you hear completed suicide or died by suicide. Did we get to that point? I said, you have the suicidal ideation. That's when you start, having it at the top of your mind that, oh, I cannot go ahead with this. I want to end this life. I'm tired of everything and all of those drama. And then followed by suicidal gestures where you start making certain comments, where you start doing certain things, where you start, maybe sometimes some people run into isolation where they don't even engage at all. Those are gestures. However, sometimes if you are not aware or you don't know, you might not be able to trace those gestures because you might think they are the individual regular day-to-day activity. Yeah, so those gestures could be something like giving out your clothes, like most cherished items, you start giving them out. And then others could be asking people, oh, would you miss me if I die? Some could be, oh, please take care of my children when I die. Some could be making certain goodbye comments that are unusual, that are not your regular, you get. Some could also be self-mutilation, like self-harm. You already start self-harming. Those are gestures, right? And then attempted suicide, start making plans. Okay, I should drink Sprites, like 50 liter. I should drink Coke, like one bottle. I should drink pure water. I should drink normal ice water. I should drink. You start making plans on what's the next step to take to actually complete. That's where you say attempted. However, in attempted, some people complete, some people fail. So where there's actually a suicide case, then you now say, oh, this person died by suicide, or this person eventually completed suicide.
0: I said it. But we are here. We're here to learn. We're here to understand. Please, if you're listening to us, you can always go to our comment section and drop your questions or your contribution. We are going to read it out. And this is something that is happening among us. So you have mentioned few things to look out for as a way of the signs in the stages. But I want us to, you know, expatiate on it. And also, I heard you when you said mental pain. When they feel the mental pain is stronger than what any other, you know, thing ability to cope. So, can you explain mental pain? I know you're a psychologist, so you can paint a picture so that people will not get to that edge.
1: Okay, so let me try to give analogies on mental pain and psychological pain. When you talk about psychological pain, let me give an example, a vulnerability. Let's use the death of a loved one. Now, the death of a loved one, let's say your mother, your father, your spouse, someone that's so dear to you. Now, if you lose that person and then you're grieving, sometimes grief beclouds your judgment when you feel like, oh, without this person, I cannot move on in life. Even in heartbreak and maybe loss of job, I think more analogies, loss of job, you lose things could actually cause psychological pain has exceeded. If I'm still in this life, be my support system, that being the person to help me bounce back, but the person is no longer here. Oh, this business that took me 11 years to build, now, all of a sudden, it collapsed. Where do I start from? Maybe you are even in debt. Chicket.
0: Yeah.
1: And then it could be relationship, too. It's like, oh, this person that took me how many years to finally get. Now, the person is no more. I don't think I can, you know, continue. And then, you know, the beautiful thing about pain is pain have brothers and sisters. You know, if we were having a spiritual conversation, I would have tailored it in kind of way, but this is not a spiritual conversation. So pain has brothers and sisters. So the more you dwell, the more you see other things that are not working in your life. To get that pain point, the more you see other points that were not working, and you start making pain meaning out, aiming themselves, that's where people start bargaining. Reason why this one? Are you getting
0: it? Yeah.
1: So the more you dwell in a particular point of pain, you know, attracts its siblings, brothers, sisters, cousins, nephews, niece, and then put together. And when it becomes overwhelming, that's where you start thinking, oh, I think I cannot cope anymore. I think if there's no point staying, let me just go and let all this pain just end. Let me just go and let all these troubles, these many troubles that God has dejected me, you know, to end. So that's what I mean by when your psychological pain has, you know, beclouded your sense of judgment, like your perceived abilities to cope.
0: Thank you so much. So clear. And so now moving forward, let's talk about the myths. What are the myths, especially in Nigeria, Africa, about suicide that are not true? And what is actually true about suicide?
1: Okay, so I'll start with what is true, then I'll go to what is not true. So what is true about suicide is, first, anybody can be suicidal. However, not everybody will complete suicide. I'll take that again. Everybody can. Did you get that? So why I'm saying so is because the first thing that would warrant you to want to have a suicidal ideation is first that you have a brain, not a female brain, not a male brain, not a small boy brain, not a small girl brain, not an old woman's brain or an old man's brain, but a human brain. So like I would usually say, if I'm talking about physical health, I would say everything is poison, it's just a matter of dosage, right? So first, the brain is there. The second question is, have you had enough psychological pain or vulnerabilities that will warrant you to want to take your life or think about taking your life? Are you getting it? So I'll take that again. I said the truth is everybody can have suicidal ideation, but not everybody will commit suicide. Right? Now, good enough, we are making progress with the whole mental health bill about decriminalizing attempting suicide and all of that. So I think one myth that we have in Nigeria is that if you talk about suicide, then you're going to complete suicide or you're planning to complete it. No. Talking about suicide doesn't put suicide in anybody's head. I get in it. Talking about suicide doesn't put suicide in anybody's head. If at all, it's going to, you know, cause any change, it's going to expose those who are actually having suicidal ideation. And in a case, you might help, you never can tell. But you're saying, oh, because people are mentioning suicide, that means who's that? No, no, no, no, no. It doesn't work that way. So sometimes people make references to copycat suicide. That was lunatic act, the lunacy rather act, you know, where they will say

0: Okay, if you're just joining us, this is Health Affairs with Dr. Vetti, and we are here discussing about suicide prevention because we are commemorating World Suicide Prevention Day 2026. And with us had been Comfort Alexander, who is a practicing counseling psychologist that is specializing in clinical and mental health counseling. And we have actually talked about what suicide is and the stages, the levels of suicide. And one key thing that she has mentioned is, one of the key things that she has mentioned is that the fact that someone has started thinking about suicide does not mean they will complete it. So there are stages and things to look out for to know when someone has been conceiving a suicidal thought. And so, network is really disturbing us, but Dr. Vetti, I'm coming to you. I want to ask you a question. Please answer me, because in a world where I have Coke, what can actually push people to think about suicide? I know she mentioned death of a loved one, but I don't understand.
1: That Alexander Comfort is already doing. You know, interestingly, this morning I was listening to Power for the Wise. Power for the Wise is a daily, I don't want to call it devotional, it's not devotional, but it's a daily few minutes chat by the presiding bishop of the Redeemed Evangelical Mission. And somehow it struck me because of the conversation we're going to have. And he said something. He said, people become depressed when they are maybe rejected, when they are judged, when they feel ashamed, when they, you know, well, and they may try to take their life. That's the suicidal thoughts and ideation and all that. But he said something. He said, but do you know that God loves us regardless? You know, when men say they're casting down, we are saying there's a lifting up. So what that tells me is that everybody is going through one thing or the other. Pain, loss, you know, shame, everything, guilt, whatever it is. But when you have hope, then you can't, it's not over until it is over. Do you understand? You can't say, oh, because this, oh, why, you know, I was listening to Comfort and she was like, oh, they say, what's the point of being alive? Oh, there is a point of being alive. Nobody, one, even has the right to take their own life. Nobody. Talk more of even thinking. So in that state where you are, as bad as you think you are, as unloved, as rejected, whatever situation, I think that today is a good day to give hope to whoever. If you don't have enough hope, come and collect hope from me. Jesus gives hope. You know, and today, I don't know why we are going this way, but you know, people need to know that there's someone that loves them in spite of, regardless, despite whatever situation they are going through. I think Alex is back. Let me allow her continue her conversation.
2: Sorry, I think this have enough.
0: Alex, yes, thank you. Welcome back.
2: Thank you.
0: So
2: thank
0: you can you. Continue. I just asked doctor because I see, I understand. I don't make light of it because, I mean, people are going through a whole lot. And I don't know why, but to get to that point where you say, let me die, it's something that it cringes me when I think about it. Like, why? But beyond depression, beyond the loss of loved ones, let's talk about what is driving this factor. That what is driving this fact, even among young people, professionals, everybody in the world, that these are action is affecting, what is actually driving it. And we can also go to the extent of talking about the stigma because of time.
2: So what is driving depression, suicide is enormous. Do you understand? And then let me just say this before I forget. Now, some people think that for an individual to want to, you know, commit suicide or have the ideation, it's maybe only bad things are happening to them at the moment. Sometimes some persons have suicidal ideation because, in fact, but when they are very happy. It's funny, right? When they are very happy, when the best of things are happening around them, that's even when they are suicidal. And in this case, I'd love to say that the factors that contribute to suicidal ideation could be biological, they could be environmental or what you want to call social as well. And they could be psychological and they could be emotional. I'll take that again. It could be biological, could be environmental or social, it could be psychological factors, and then it could be emotional factors. And so you can now start talking about relationship breakdown, interpersonal conflicts, bereavement, financial distress, unemployment, academic or professional pressure, whatever, chronic pain and serious physical illness. We will not do as if we don't know that part. Physical illness, substance use, trauma, abuse, domestic violence, social isolation, stigma, you know, and easy access to lethal means, impulsive reactions during periods of acute crisis, previous suicidal attempts, and then feelings of humiliation and hopelessness. That's where depression comes in. Now, for persons that I have mentioned that they are usually, you know, they might, different good things might be happening to them, but they're still having suicidal ideation. Check very well. Those persons have underlying mental health conditions that are more biological than circumstantial. Doesn't make any sense at all. So those persons have previous or underlying mental health conditions that are more biological than circumstantial. That's where we start talking about the secretion of neurotransmitters in the brain. Then they'll ask you to do an MRI and all of that. You get my point. And then for other individuals that at some point in their life attempted suicide, it's easy for them to want to attempt over and over and over again, over little distresses. I get any. Now, for some other persons, it could be impulsive reactions. These impulsive reactions could be as a result of other mental health conditions like anxiety disorders, right? Or even bipolar, I mentioned them. And then in some cases, persons that have little or no, I'll call it psychosocial skills. That's where people start mentioning resilience. I think sometime 2 years ago, 3 years ago, millennials were fighting with Gen Zs were fighting with the whole world. That they don't have resilience, they are fragile and all of that. You get it. So that's where resilience comes in. All of those psychosocial skills, that's where they come in. Right? So some other persons, it could be as a result of substance use. Like I mentioned, substance use or addiction is more related to biological than any other factors you could mention, because these substances have their own role they play in secretion of neurotransmitters and certain hormones in the brain. I believe it makes sense. So for depression, for persons that are already depressed, if you don't deal with the cause of the depression, if they manage to scale through or continue functioning with the depression, there are chances that in a couple of years they'll still have suicidal ideation. And funny enough, like I mentioned, if you look around, there might not be anything particularly wrong or particularly so acute that would have warranted an ideation. But because there's an underlying mental health condition that was never paid attention to, then you see those ideation resurface. I hope it makes sense. So when people die by suicide, sometimes you don't immediately say, oh, maybe bad things are happening. Sometimes there's no bad thing that you can point to. If they were, you know, still alive, maybe you just start, you know, carrying out risk assessments, suicide assessments to check if maybe there are other conditions that were not treated or were not handled that must have precipitated that ideation. However, different vulnerabilities can predispose people to suicide. Now, let me just add this. sometimes when people go through certain difficulties in life, what lands them to suicidal ideation is not the difficulty itself. Is one, the perception of the difficulty. Two, internalizing the difficulty. That's why all the time we shout social support, talk, open your mouth and talk, open your mouth and talk. Tell people what is wrong with you, the difficulties you're going through. You know, it's not necessarily that you're sharing or opening yourself, but then, you know, a problem shared is half solved, even if it turns to a gossip. So yeah, that's what sometimes contributes to people having suicidal ideation. So it's not the problem, it's the perception of the problem and internalizing the problem. That's what sometimes predisposes people to having suicidal ideation. And suicidal ideation that's not properly checked or properly worked on can lead to suicidal attempts, and God knows what can lead to complete suicide.
0: Thank you so much. That's insightful. And so now let's we'll talk about it. I want to know one more information before we go to prevention, because me, I'm so keen about the prevention. Where, what should we do? But I want to know, from where you are standing or where you are sitting, what's the rate of suicide in Nigeria and Africa? Do you have a recent
2: I don't have the recent statistics of that, but the ones reported, I can tell you that the ones reported are nothing compared to the ones not reported.
0: Mm-hmm. Okay.
2: So let me say, if the data is maybe 10,000 adults, the chances that more than 30,000 actually completed, and they were never reported.
0: Mm. Thank you so much.
2: Yeah.
0: So let's talk about prevention. Let's talk about prevention. What should we do to curb this, to help people? And when, at what point should we alert maybe take the person to the hospital, or alert a psychologist or someone that needs to help such a person? At what point?
2: Oh, okay. So I would break it down into three steps. So I would say the first one is ask, the second one is stay, and the third one is connect. So remember when we're talking about meet, I mentioned that people think when you talk about suicide, that means you are putting the idea into somebody's head. No, it doesn't work that way. So if you hear people making comments like, are you going to miss me if I die? I'm tired of this life. I'm tired of everything. I'm tired of this. I'm tired of that. I just want to disappear. I just want to run. I don't want to do this life anymore. Now I'm sounding like I'm acting a drama, right? So, you know, you hear people, and those are usually the comments you hear. Something about disappearing. Something about running away and hide. Something about you having it too much. The body is just too much. You don't just want it anymore. Something about when is all of these things going to end. Something about, let me just leave this world and so everybody can be okay. I think I'm a body to people. When people start making those comments in that direction, there is no harm in asking. Ask directly, however calmly. Don't try to dance around the bush or whatever. Ask them, are you thinking about killing yourself? There is no need trying to play jamboree around it. Ask directly, are you thinking about killing yourself? If the person asking is a professional, the next question is, what are your plans towards killing yourself? So you know if the person already has intentions, planned out steps on how to complete it. But then for non-professionals, the first question you ask is, are you thinking about killing yourself? Because when somebody says they want to disappear, they want to run away from this life, they want to do this, they want to do that, where do they want to go to if it's not vacation? And the vacation can be a disguise. So usually when I talk about mental health, I'll tell you, hope you know your normal very well. If you know your normal very well, you can trace your abnormal. you can trace an abnormal. So you can trace an abnormal. I get in it. So ask the right questions. Ask the right questions. Are you planning on killing yourself? Or are you thinking about killing yourself? The next, I said, I'll break into three steps. I said, the next is stay. If you notice that there's immediate danger, please do not leave the person alone. If you cannot stay, or you, either you call the person, if, let's say, okay, maybe the person is not your loved one, or your friend, or whatever. Maybe it's a stranger that you just bumped into, and then the person was talking and talking, and then you felt like, oh, if there is already a plan, do not leave the person alone. It's either you stay with the person, or you contact someone to stay with the person. And then while you are staying, you're not staying and staying in aloof. The first thing you do while you stay is to reduce access to any available means of self-harm. Knife, fork, ropes, detergents, antiseptics, medications, any medication, because aside from other things that you can think of, people actually overdose themselves. I'm not even joking. People intentionally overdose themselves with their prescribed medication. So anything that you consider level at that point should be taken away from that environment. And the last thing to do, if you notice that all this person is going through an education, is to connect. Now, when you say ask, it automatically make you a therapist, or automatically make you a psychiatrist, a psychologist, depending on who you are meeting for time. So connect the individual with appropriate professional or emergency support. Just professional support that has a mental health unit, if you cannot stay directly with the person, depending on the level of John, you have to be dependable. There's this one of those, and then this young lady who is apparently doing well, right? Mentioned that she misses her family, and then that's actually making her depressed. She wants to, you know, get to see her mom again, her dad, her siblings and all of that, she's so far from them, and it makes her feel low. In that situation, the first thing you do is to connect that individual to her family. It's either she's traveling to them or they are traveling to her, so there should be a connection. Right? Now, most times, I think Nigerians, most times, they do not know who to, you know, refer or connect individuals to. Because oftentimes, even when you take to the hospital, I mean the regular, general, or private health facilities, basically, there are very few health facilities that actually have a mental health department, or even the least a counseling unit. And I will not be mixing words if I tell you that most medical doctors have little or, let me not say no, little knowledge of mental health, including suicidal assessment. So you might even take it and then it becomes worse. So that impacts on their help-seeking behavior. Are you getting it? So knowing the right professional to even connect to, it's very help even starts from that, you're connecting or you're making a referral. Because like I said, sometimes you get to see a GP and then the GP is telling you, what are you even saying? I don't understand. So it takes a GP that is knowledgeable to write a referral for you to see a psychiatrist or a psychologist or go to the counseling unit of the hospital. But like I said, how many health facilities have a counseling unit or a mental health department? So I'll take the rundown again. I said ask, I said stay, and I said connect. And remember, I also said you are not, you know, under any obligation to ensure that this person gets better almost immediately, especially if you're not a professional. So you don't have to become the person's therapist. Your job might be simply to recognize that, oh, this person needs help, and then connect them to the help they need. Yeah.
0: Thank you so much. I'll ask a question. Even as you were rounding up right now, you said to identify that this person is in need for this help. And what of those that are in denial? I believe you must have seen cases where they don't agree that they are suicidal, that they are thinking anything suicide, maybe because they want to shroud this in secrecy and commit whatever they want to commit. So what do you do when you have asked, you have, you know, tried to break into that world to even ask people to talk to the person, but yet nothing have changed, or from your asking, there's a denial that nothing is going on, but you know you have sensed that this person is, something is up. What do you do?
2: So most of the time, some people, I've seen in adults, especially adults male, because they don't want their family to know that this is what they are planning or this is what's in their mind. They want to be doing the whole macho, I am fine thing, you get. And then for some other persons that, like you said, in denial, they've come to the point where they know that if help comes, they'll be helped. So in this case, first of all, it's a matter of trust. Do they trust you enough to want to open up, and then you wouldn't judge them, you wouldn't shame them, or you wouldn't make it look like they sinned against God and God is punishing them and all of that? So your first word, whatever first sentence, whatever you make, is as important as the person even seeking help at all. Now, it might not be in your case. I'm generalizing now for some other persons that might have similar concerns where their loved ones, they know that old person is struggling, but they're in denial and they don't want to seek help. You can reach out to someone they trust, like someone they trust very well, especially the person they wouldn't want to hurt on a normal day, and let them have a random conversation, not a reporting conversation. What do I mean by a reporting conversation? I come to your loved one and I said, Ma, you should begin to behave like saying one kill yourself. That is a reporting conversation. So whatever the mother say, the mother will be replying from the reported speech. I get to me. And that alone has breached the trust. So for me as a professional, what I usually do is I just, you know, since you don't want to sell, so okay, no problem. Tell me a story about yourself. Tell me how your childhood was, you know, tell me how you managed your teenage age, you know, just like I'm trying to gist to you. And the truth is, oftentimes than not, in the process of the gist, they would break down. You will hear that, just like for the leave, we even come be like, so I know they make progress. Now when I've been 13 years, when that brother do like this, or when I've been telling my father do like this, you will hear.

0: hear those blames, they would mention it in the stories. And then from there, you can now, you say this thing happened only 13 years. What didn't really happen? Tell me, I want to hear that part. Do you understand? So, and then the truth is sometimes it really takes time to actually break into those mental walls. I would not even lie. Sometimes it takes a lot of time. So 50 minutes might not crash it. 60 minutes might not crash it. One session might not crash it. To take a number of sessions for them to actually come to terms that, oh, this person really wants to help me. This person doesn't want to judge me. This person doesn't want to act good over me. Okay. So sometimes, sincerely, it's not just a one-off and then let this person doesn't want to talk about your goal now. Sometimes it takes a lot of time to actually. And then if it's in cases where there are clinical indicators that this person might need to be on medication, then they don't even need to keep the person at home. They will have to look for a way to talk the person into an admission into either a psychiatric home or a rehabilitation home that has dual, that uses dual approaches. That was the conversation for another day. So yeah, that's it.
1: It's still insightful. Thank you so much. Thank you. I cannot thank you enough because I'm getting a lot of information from what you are sharing, and I believe the people, our listeners, are also getting so much value. Now, I want to ask quickly, how effective are helplines and therapy? How effective?
0: I wouldn't say helplines are so effective because helplines are, or usually they just provide that immediate emotional support, you know, that's just, oh, why are you crying? Stop crying. Okay, this is that. But like I mentioned, I said, stay. If it's in a situation where there needs to be presence, there needs to be safety planning, that's removing all everything that could warrant the person to, you know, complete whatever he has in his head or she has in her head, helplines cannot resolve that. And helplines is not a replacement for ongoing treatment, especially in a case where someone has significant or persistent risk. So persistent risk could be, oh, in May, this person presented ideation and attempted. Next year, April, the person also presented and attempted. Sometime around June, the same year, the person also presented and attempted. I think the person is also showing that same sign in September. Okay, last week he was admitted and he was brought back on Wednesday because of an attempt. Are you getting the analogies I'm giving? So that's what is considered persistent risk. So the person is always wanting to attempt, even when maybe you're going back and forth the professional or the hospital. So when we talk about therapy, I would love to say that long-term suicide prevention is multifaceted. So aside from the whole therapy thing. Now, why therapy is important is because we have to understand what is causing your suicidal ideation and then tailor the treatment appropriately. And then I also mentioned that if there are clinical indicators, the person might be placed on medications, that's referral to a psychiatrist. Or you put a managing at the same time. Sometimes psychiatrists refer to a therapist or not. So the role of therapy in all of this conversation is to first train the individual on how to recognize their personal warning signs. That's where long-term treatment comes in, because you can't do that in 15 minutes. So you train the person to learn how to recognize their personal warning sign, followed by training the person to develop different coping strategies, because like we would always say, there are many troubles on this life, right? So the person has to develop different coping strategies that are adaptive and healthy, that the person can run with in the course of, you know, leaving this earth, right? And then the essence of therapy also is to help the individual rebuild a sense of meaning and hope. I'll take that again. To help the individual rebuild a sense of meaning and hope. Remember when we started, we talked about how you are hopeless, you're worthless, you feel helpless, and then you just feel like, oh, let me just end this whole drama. So therapy helps the individual rebuild meaning and hope.

0: be attuned, maybe it's low self-esteem or whatever. The therapist help you build all of those areas where you can be assertive, and then that way you can cope and you can build some form of resilience that will warrant you to live fairly with every other person on this earth. Does that make any sense? Yeah. Then also, sometimes the therapist helps you see the need to have good relationships. Relationships, I mean friends, have friends, loved ones around. We all need social support from time to time. We all need social support. And then being able to utilize the social support is another conversation for another day. So I want to end there for that question.
1: Thank you so much. I hear you and loud and clear. I have a challenge. I have something I feel is a challenge for most people. So it's assumed that when someone goes to see a psychologist or gets help in a place, a psychiatry hospital or something, the person is mad or mentally unstable. And it's something that it kind of puts a dent on them that forever, this one is no more okay. There's no recovery for someone that had gone in there and come out. And I feel that's why most people will not want to open up to send their loved ones to, you know, they will keep trying to suppress whatever is causing the issue. So what do you have to say about this?
0: Okay, so let's put it in a question format now so I'll get the clearer picture. I get your analogy, but for families or loved ones who have individuals who are either seeing psychologists or psychiatrists, and then the stigma of what will people say as they see us come out, what do they think, and all of that, or is where the person has actually, you know, presented some case of psychosis, like maybe there's an actual mental illness and people do. And so they wouldn't want to continue with care because what would people say? What would people not say and all of that? Well, the truth is, whatever people are saying and whatever they're not saying is not as important as how sound your relative, your loved one, or yourself should be. Now, I think that's where stigma lies. And usually I would say stigma is not people not accepting that they don't have a pain. They know that they have pain. But what stigma does is it stops them from admitting that they are in pain. Let me take that again. So stigma does not stop people from being in pain, but it stops them from admitting that they are in pain. And how does it show? You not wanting to take help or accept help because you don't want people to call you mad. You don't want people to say you are possessed. You don't want people to start giving you names here and there and all of that. Now, the question you ask yourself as an individual or as the father, mother, brother, sister of that individual is, are their opinions as important as getting this person stable? Are their opinions as important as getting this person stable? And in cases where the person in question does not have insight, that's the work of the professional to help, you know, ascertain or lift the person to get insight, talk the person into gaining insight of his or her condition. But you yourself, you ask, whatever they are saying, is it as important as what this person getting better? And then there's this other part of the stigma in Nigeria where people say, as soon as you don't mind enter market, now you never feel well again. As soon as you don't come on clothes, you never feel well again. No, that's wrong. That's wrong. As far as you've started your treatment is going as planned. You are following up on where you need to be followed up. You're adhering to your medication if you need medications and all of that. You will be fine. And so a lot of the time I've seen people be integrated back into society. They go to work. They marry, they have normal livelihoods, and they are being managed properly.

0: So that's our role and your role too, as people who advocate for health prevention and all of that. People need to understand that treatment is possible and recovery is possible and being in remission is also possible. And so they shouldn't talk people out of getting help. Yeah.
1: Thank you so much. Nothing should stop you from getting help for your loved ones. Not even what people are saying, not the stigma. Their health is more important. Dr. Ife Iwamori-Nokeke is in the house. Doctor, you have been here listening to Alexandra and all the information she is putting out here. I have gotten a lot of information concerning this topic. Dr. Ife Iwamori, what do you have to say? You deal with the communities. And I know you must have seen different cultures and different beliefs and different cases. What do you have to say? And what is the role of the community, the health sector, and individuals?

0: Okay, Dr. Ifeoma is coming in, and I think she will still answer me when she's here. But Dr. Vetti, back to you. You said something about hope, and Alexandra also said something about hope while she was just finishing her last thought on that question. How do we give people hope? You said they should come to you. I'm coming to you after this program, really. But what are other ways that we give people hope? Dr. Vetti, please.
1: Thank you so much. Thank you, Chief. I mean, it's not like I'm the one that keeps hope. I also have a source, and but I think that basically it's the way people see themselves, who they are, what they are, whether they have a greater purpose and all of that. And I think that whether we like it or not, spirituality comes into this. Your belief system, who do you believe? What are your value systems, and all of that. So for us that are Christians, our hope is alive because, I mean, we have this God who, despite whatever man is, came down. So even before you sinned, before you got yourself into that situation, before your life became whatever it is, before you started doing the drugs, before anything, still said you were good enough to be loved. And I think that's what gives us the mindset to face the world and to say, head or tail, I will still win at the end of the day. Do you understand? So, and I think that hope can be drawn from something greater than whatever we see here on earth. It's drawn from the source, from God. And for me, what I can do in the midst of, asking, staying, all of those things that Alexander Comfort has talked about, it's also to reach out to this person to tell them that they are loved regardless. Maybe they need to keep hearing that, and then we show it. We need to show people. I think it's what we are showing that maybe it's not commensurate, or it's not tally with what we are saying. People need to feel loved. And in this season, for us, we are moving around as ambassadors, sharing the fragrance of God's love, telling people, whether they are in prison, whether they are on the street, that Jesus loves them. Sometimes that's all that some people need to hear. I love you. Some people have never heard that. Some people have never gotten a hug. They've never felt cared for. That's how to give people hope, to say, so even as I did like this, person feel, smile for me. As simple as that is. Person feel, give me something, or just hug me or something. You'll be shocked the things that are pushing people into these suicidal ideations and all of that. Even, I think it was yesterday, I was watching something. I can't even remember the name of that movie, but it's about this very rich kid. He had everything, and he didn't see the need to work. So he was just there lazing. It took somebody to tell him that this generational wealth that your father is working hard to keep, what happens after your generation? It means there will be nothing. A simple conversation just changed that boy's mindset. He said, oh, I've never really thought about it that way. So there are different ways, and it's not one cap fits all. There are people who maybe this method may not work for, but what I know is that there is hope in God, in Christ, and that we can reach out as extensions of God to our world. We ourselves can reach out to people around us. These people are people around us. Many of us, we are here. Someone is close to us here, but the person close sitting by us is farther than people that are far away from us. We are chatting with them on phone. We are doing all that thing. So let me stop there. Chizzy, I don't know whether I've helped you in any way.
0: Help me. We'll continue after now. And our time is really up. I don't feel like stopping this. And Dr. Vetti, you've really said a lot. I believe that the people listening will borrow a leaf. In case you don't know where to start from where Dr. Vetti just mentioned. Jesus is available. Is closer than the skin on your body. It's closer. So, and I'll coming back to you, Alexandra. Comfort. It's so beautiful to have this discussion with you this morning. And as a way of ending, what do you advise both people, parents and caregiver, loved ones that have people going through the stages of ideation and suicidal thought or even attempted suicide? What do you have to tell them as a way of conclusion? And also people who has attempted and are going through a phase of healing, and what should be their positioning so that they can get the maximum help that they need? And then with that, you conclude for today. People that have loved ones that are going through this process of suicidal thoughts, ideation, and all the depression, and also for those that have attempted and are going through, you know, the season of healing, what do you have to tell them as your final words?
2: Okay, so for persons who have individuals who are going through suicidal ideation, I had mentioned the first time, I said you are not under any obligation to necessarily be their therapist. However, you can be their social support. You can be part of their recovery capital, right? By your words, no high expressed emotions, no negativity, no, if you want to die now, only you make it so far. After everything will going to do for you, you still want to die. This, that. You will be still a human. You understand. All these comments are not necessary for someone that is having suicidal ideation. In fact, it will not even have any effect. If you will be worse, you speeding their attempt and then a possible them completing suicide. You know, so the words should be seasoned with grace. That may sound like a pastor now. Your words should be seasoned with grace. You should be kind to them. You should be able to balance. It's normal English language of parents who have children, even neurodevelopmental conditions, the kindness, strong speech. And the other side, while you are trying to be a loved one, there are some, I think they should be kind. You have to help them toughen up and be assertive. That's where assertiveness training comes in. And then let me just add, I think this is not part of the question, but let me just add, if you are actually listening to this conversation and you actually have lost a loved one through suicide lately or before, and then this conversation is trying to maybe, you know, resurface your grief and all of that, please allow yourself to grieve. Don't blame them. Don't blame yourself. Don't say, oh, maybe if I had given them that vegetable wax now, they wouldn't have died. Or if I had, they wouldn't have, you know. Don't try to do any interrogation or whatnot. Just allow yourself to grieve and then move on from the grief. Are we getting it? Then for the second question, please come again for the second question.
0: Okay, for the people that have loved ones that are going through this period, what should they do?
2: That was the first. The second.
0: that are going through this period of healing, that have attempted suicide and are going through this period of healing and getting themselves back? What do you have to tell them?
2: Okay, for persons that have attempted and are going through healing, please, I hope your healing is not masking. I'm not asking the host now. I'm asking whoever will listen to this, maybe now or later. Just be sure your healing is not masking. What you're calling healing is not you masking. Ensure that you understand what led to your crisis in the first place. Why did I actually try to take my own life? Because when you understand that, the high chances that you would not have the same emotion or feeling of perception another time when a similar thing, you know, comes up. And then if you have a mental health condition or whatever, maybe you notice that you were depressed before or you are anxious or something is precipitating you having that ideation, please do also see a professional and let that be dealt with so there's no like repeated cases of you having suicidal ideation or maybe attempting. Then also support your professional or caregivers to develop coping strategies. I've mentioned that before, because you need it. And utilize your social support. I think a lot of people say things like, oh, I don't have friends because I don't trust people. My dear, yourself, we don't trust you. Do you understand? Dr. Vetti doesn't even trust me. So while we know that there are a lot of things that could impact on relationships, it's important that you get some and you strengthen them and utilize them, because those are the sources for social support. Those are your sources for psychosocial support. You know, I'm a Christian. Let me give a scriptural backing. When the scripture said, do not despise the fellowshipping of one another, sometimes I thought about it, like sometimes I just reflected on it, and I realized that it's not about the church building. Is the strength that comes from fellowshipping. I was sick, but God healed me. And then you are sick, and then you have hope that if God can heal this person, let me tarry a little longer, he will heal me. And I sound like a woman of God. Let me continue. What I'm saying. Yeah, so. So it's important that you harness this relationship. You sustain them and you utilize them. It's very important that you do so. For those that have attempted before, Christine, I said, hope your healing is not masking. And then first you should understand, why did it happen in the first place? Why did that even come to my mind in the first place? Then you build your strengths from there. Right? So I will end that. Lastly, don't forget to share. Don't forget to talk. Don't forget to talk to someone. Don't forget to share. Let them laugh. Let them make a scene out of it. But the most important thing is that you are getting the emotional healing that comes from talking to someone about the problem. Might not be everybody. Might just be that one trusted friend. That one friend that wouldn't judge you. That one friend that wouldn't say, I really want to die. You know, your father is giving you 200K monthly allowance. You know, people can be so quick to make certain comments. And then they jeopardize the whole help they wanted to offer in the first place. So that's it. Then my closing remark now. Since this is Grace Impacts Radio, first I would say try, please, I'm begging you, in the name of whatever you believe in, whether you're a Muslim, a Christian, atheist, or whatever. You know, there's always a place where the supreme being, whatever we, you know, hold on to as our higher help or whatever, there's a place where it comes in, where you can always look up to. That's why Jesus said we should cast our burdens on him. His shoulder is bigger, his head is bigger, his arms are wider, so he could bear them more than we can do. And then there's this place I usually say in Philippians 4, said, Paul said, whatever is of good report, whatever is trustworthy, whatever is loving, whatever is pure, you know, mention them, whatever is lovely, whatever is of good report, whatever is virtuous, think on these things. Sometimes I just stay and some negative thoughts just get into my head, and then I would have to intentionally switch, because there is a recommendation from the scripture for us. So whatever is lovely, whatever is of good report, whatever is pure, and then I think he listed about 10 things, whatever is virtuous, you know, whatever is honorable, think on these things. Now you ask yourself, is suicide honorable? a suicide good report, a suicide loving. If it's not, then don't dwell there. Restructure, recalibrate, rewind, attune to something else. Okay, praise the Lord.
0: Thank you so much. And with that, we are coming to the end of today. But I will allow Dr. Betty to tell us about next week and also say the final and conclude this episode. We have overstepped our time. No problem.
3: Thank you, Alexander, for today. And thank you for capping it off. Next week, we're going to be talking about Alzheimer's. The month of September is Alzheimer's Awareness Month. Alzheimer's disease is, usually we say, the disease of the elderly, but let's leave the specialists to come and talk about it next week. We all have people in our corners, parents, grandparents, that from time to time may suffer Alzheimer's disease, and so we're going to be discussing it next week. And so we want to say a big thank you to everyone that has been on the call, whether you made a comment or not, those that have liked, we are super, super, super grateful for having you here. Mommy Jed, thank you. Sir Jackie, I see a number of you. Philip, Horielede, I don't know if I got that name right, but a number of people that have joined the call, we are super grateful. Remember that the repeat broadcast will come up 8 p.m. West African time on this same channel. I want to thank everyone at the back end, our executive producers, the team behind the sound at JR and the studio. We are super, super grateful. Thank you, Dr. Cheesy. And Dr. EP for being on this side of the conversation. We are grateful. Thank you, Alex, for joining us at very, very short notice. We are super grateful. And congratulations on the success of SANE Conference 2026. We are looking forward to
2: the 27th
3: edition. And so until we come your way, same time, same station. We want you to stay blessed. And please keep hope alive. God bless you. And bye for now.
4: He's here. Hello everyone, my name is Mrs. Musune Bodage, CEO Musus Kota Nigeria. 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Thank you.

Can you lift your hands to heaven? Lord, who is like you? Who is like you? Blessed be your name. Holy are you, Lord, forever and ever. 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And just begin to love him. Come on, with your mouth, just begin to pour out your affection. You are beautiful, Lord. You are beautiful. You're holy and kind. Righteous in all your ways. Who is like the Lord? Who is like the Lord? None in heaven. None on the earth. None under the earth. Jesus, you stand alone in your glory and majesty. 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

0: king was nailed to a tree. 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Can we do that one more time?
1: Sure.

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2: Warning. 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Here is your host.
3: Indeed, we do not know how much, you can't even fathom or imagine how much it cost God to redeem us from the curse of the law. It's difficult to understand, and in fact, the Bible was not able to capture it. In John 3:16, he says, "For God so loved the world." The word "so" there is, it's like not being able to tell us the magnitude of the price paid. What a joy that we have this access into His presence. Access to come boldly without any sense of fear, inferiority, condemnation, or accusation. That's the joy we have. We thank God for the price paid so that we can be called the sons of God. I thank God for your life. I thank God for keeping you alive. I thank God for the plans and purposes He has for you. The scripture declares that God's plans towards you are thoughts of peace, not of evil, to give you an expected end. And so I'm excited that your end is already settled. God has already perfected what concerns you. Hallelujah. I'm so excited. This is the day the Lord has made, and we will rejoice and be glad in it. We will rejoice and celebrate this awesome God and honor Him. He's so wonderful. I'm excited. We'll be sharing the word, but let us pray. Father, we bless your name this morning. We are so excited to be instruments in your hands. We have not come to Mount Sinai. We've come to Mount Zion, the city of the living God, the heavenly Jerusalem, the innumerable company of angels, the general assembly, the church of the firstborn written in heaven, and to God, the judge of all, and the spirit of just men made perfect. We've come to Jesus, the mediator of the new covenant, and to the blood of sprinkling that speaks better thing than the blood of Abel. What a joy that you have given us this unlimited access into your presence. You've told us to always come boldly into your presence to obtain mercy and find grace for help at every time of need. Thank you, Father. Thank you for your word. For the entrance of your word gives light and gives understanding to the simple. And I pray, Father God, you have given us clarity. You've given precision to this word. And that the hearts and ears and eyes of your people are open. Inscribe these eternal truths in their heart. Give everyone under the sound of my voice understanding. Let us live here knowing, oh God, that you've done something powerful in our lives. And we covenant that the glory, the honor, the adoration is ascribed to you. And everyone that believes the prayer, shout amen wherever you are. Amen. Glory to God. I'm so excited this morning because I'll be sharing what I've titled, The Only Safe Place. The Only Safe Place. This is so awesome. This is powerful. I'm even already excited about this word that God gave to us. The Only Safe Place. What an apt word at this time. What a relevant word at this time for everyone all over the world. Glory to God, because there are many, many things that people depend on. We live in a toxic world, a world of evil, a world of all kinds of wickedness, a world that is inundated by satanic activities. And it's so important because many times people run to the wrong places in order to receive, to provide solutions. But it doesn't work that way. They run to the wrong places. They struggle and struggle and struggle. Run from pillar to post and at the end, get nowhere. You'll be surprised how many people think that getting involved in drug will keep them away from trouble, make them forget problems. Some people depend on sexual immorality. Some people depend on alcohol. Some people get involved in spending spree. And the evil goes on and on. And the intention is how to have solution and escape from this world. Don't forget, the scripture is very clear that here on earth, we were told in 1 Peter 5:8, be sober, be vigilant, because your adversary, the devil, as a roaring lion walketh about seeking who he may devour. He's very active and alive. John 10:10, the thief cometh not, but for to steal, kill, and destroy. He's still active on earth. So the issue is, and some people think that is their resources. Their money becomes their power. And at the end, they find out that money, in fact, what has happened recently has shown us money cannot cut it. It can't cut it. Education can't cut it. Expertise, connections cannot cut it. Oh yes, how much you know cannot cut it. Oh, let's go to the scriptures. Proverbs chapter 18, verse 10 and 11. Proverbs 18, verse 10 and 11. The name of the Lord is a strong tower, and the righteous runneth into it and is saved. The name of the Lord is a strong tower, and the righteous runneth into it and is saved. I want us to read it in two other translations. Let's go to the Amplified Version. The Amplified Version of that scripture. The name of the Lord is a strong tower. The righteous runs to it and is saved. And set on high, far above evil. Far above evil. Hallelujah. I'm excited. Verse 11 says of that scripture, the rich man's wealth is a strong city, and like a high wall of protection in his own imagination and conceit. The rich man's wealth is a strong city, and like a high wall of protection in his own imagination. That's what he thinks and conceit. Let's read it in Message Translation. Message Translation. Then I think I read one more translation. God's name is a place of protection. Hallelujah. I love that. It's a place of protection. Good people run there and are safe. God's name is a place of protection. Good people run there and be safe. That's what the rich think. Their wealth protects them. They imagine themselves safe behind their wealth. Oh, go to New Living Translation. Glory to God. New Living Translation. Let's see what it says. The name of the Lord is a strong fortress. I love that. Fortress. The godly run to him. Run to him. Notice it didn't say it. It's a person. Runs to him and are safe. Next verse. The rich think of their wealth as strong defense. They imagine it to be a high wall of safety. Glory to God. Unfortunately, many people have not been able to catch a revelation of this name of the Lord. And so they run to here and there. They've not gotten a revelation. The Bible says through knowledge shall the just be delivered. The Bible said the entrance of his word gives light and gives understanding to the simple. So it's important to have revelation. That's why Paul throughout his letters to the church kept on praying that we should have revelation. We should know, that we should know, that we should know, that we should know. Because knowledge is power. When you receive revelation, you are more powerful. You are ready ahead and running ahead of your enemies and whatever is your challenge. So he says, so we must have understanding. Very important. What's in a name? What's in a name? When we talk about a name, name speaks of honor. It speaks of character. It speaks of authority. It speaks of righteousness. It speaks of holiness. It speaks of integrity. It speaks of backing. Isaiah 9:6. Let's see what the scripture says there. See, talking about the name of the Lord. For unto us a child is born, and unto us a son is given, and the government shall be upon his shoulder, and his name shall be called Wonderful Counselor, the Mighty God, the Everlasting Father, the Prince of Peace. Glory to God. You see that? Name speaks of character, integrity, honor. It speaks of authority. It speaks of stability. You see that? And so the psalmist says in Psalm 91, he that dwells in the secret place of Most High shall abide under the shadow of the Almighty. Then he said, I will say of the Lord, I will say of the Lord is my refuge and fortress, and my God, in him will I trust. So it's important for us to understand, we are not talking about the name of a celebrity. No, we are not talking about the name of a movie artist. No, we are not talking about a politician. We are not talking about president. No, no, no, no. We are not talking about the name of a bishop, but the name of the Lord. The name of the Lord, our strong tower, the Almighty, the Everlasting Father, the Prince of Peace, the Awesome God. What a mighty God we serve. We are talking about He who upholds all things by the word of His power, who spoke the universe into existence by words of mouth. He is our rock, He is our shield, our buckler, our strong tower, our way maker, our bridge over troubled water. The name of the Lord, the name of the Lord. It's a strong tower. And here we're talking about a person. Jesus. The name of the Lord. Jesus. The name that is above every name. You see, Jesus' name is so awesome and powerful that many of us think that it's just that just when we want to end up prayer, we say in Jesus' name. No, it's more powerful than that. Jesus qualified for that name. Number one. In Matthew chapter 1:21, when he was born, he was called, his name was called Jesus. That was the name given to him when he was born. Matthew 1:21. And she shall bring forth a son, and thou shalt call his name Jesus, for he shall save his people from their sins. Telling you what his assignment is. At times, name carry your assignment. The assignment that God has ordained for you shall be called Jesus, for he shall save the people from their sin. Glory to God. Now, also, not only was he qualified by that, when he was born, was given that name. This same thing was repeated in Luke chapter 2:21. Go to Luke 2:21. Glory to God. Luke chapter 2, verse 21. And when 8 days were accomplished for the circumcising of the child, his name was called Jesus, which was so named of the angel before he was conceived in the mother's womb. His name was called Jesus, the Savior of the world. Then, not only that he was given that name at birth, but also he had to fight for that name. He fought for it and defeated the devil. Let's go to Philippians chapter 2 from verse 5. Philippians chapter 2 from verse 5. Let this mind be in you, which was also in Christ Jesus, who being in the form of God, thought it not robbery to be equal with God, but made himself of no reputation, and took upon him the form of a servant, and was made in the likeness of men. Now, and being found in fashion as a man, he humbled himself and became obedient unto death, even the death of the cross. Next verse. Wherefore God also had highly exalted him, and given him a name which is above every name. A name above every name, that at the name of Jesus every knee should bow, of things in heaven and things on earth and things under the earth, and that every tongue should confess that Jesus is Lord, to the glory of God the Father. I will take time to prophesy over your life in the name that's above every name. Whatever is molesting your life is coming down now by by the authority of heaven, it will not proceed a step further. I declare it right now in the name of Jesus. The devil will never have the last say in your life. I paralyze his works. I stop every sickness. I stop every disease. I stop every frustration. The name of the Lord is a strong tower, and the righteous runneth into it and is safe. He qualified. Colossians 2:15 says, he spoiled principality and power, made a show of them openly, triumphing over them in it. Public display of all forces of darkness. He made a public display of everything that hell has to offer. The devil is too late. Coronavirus, you are too late. Frustration is too late. Sickness, disease, pains and agony, barrenness and miscarriage, too late. They cannot stop you. God has given you a name that you can run into. Strong tower. The righteous ran into it and is saved. Did you know that Jesus Christ told us that we should pray in his name? John chapter 14 from verse 12. John chapter 14 from verse 12. Verily, verily, I say unto you, he that believeth on me, his works, the works that I do, shall he do also. And greater works than this shall he do, because I go unto my Father. And whatsoever you shall ask in my name, just take my name. It's not a magic wand. It carries authority, carries power. In my name, that will I do, that the Father may be glorified in his Son. 14. If you ask anything in my name, hallelujah, I love that. Not in any man's name, in his name. He said he will do it. Anything you ask in his name, whatever is your challenge, ask in his name. He will do it. It's a promise he has made. It's a covenant promise. In his name, because he paid price to obtain that name. And that name was given to us, not to any other person. To us, it's for us, the believers today. Did you know that Peter was able to bring a miracle to that man at Gate Beautiful in chapter 3 of the Acts of Apostles? God used him, a man that had been lame for 40 years. And then one day Peter approached him and said, silver and gold I don't have, but such I have, I give to you. In the name, I have the name, I have the name, I have the name. In the name of Jesus, rise and walk. And the man leaped up and started to walk. He leapt up and began to walk. But notice, my surprise is this. In verse 12, let's go there, from verse 12 to 16. And when Peter saw it, he answered unto the people, because they began to threaten him. Said, Peter, stop this. Stop this, you're talking about this man. Stop it. You can talk about every other thing, but not this man. When Peter saw it, he answered unto the people, you men of Israel, because people were shocked. They knew Peter. They knew the weakness of Peter. They knew that Peter was human. They knew his shortcoming. They knew that he was one of those who was always, you know, stepping forward at all times. Loud. And so they were wondering what happened. And Peter said something. And Peter saw it. He answered unto the people, ye men of Israel, why marvel ye at this? Why are you surprised? Or why look ye so earnestly on us? Watch this. As though by our own power or holiness we had made this man to walk. This puts a hole in the balloon of a lot of religious people. Because you see a lot of people banding their holiness, banding their achievements, banding what they have done, and forgetting that we are what we are by the grace of God. Every one of us. What separates us from others is because of what Jesus has done. It's not by our power, by holiness. Next verse, please. The God of Abraham and of Isaac and of Jacob, the God of our fathers, hath glorified his Son Jesus, who ye delivered up and denied him in the presence of Pilate when he was determined to let him go. Next verse. But he denied the Holy One and the just, and desired a murderer to be granted unto you. Next verse. and kill the prince of life whom God had raised from the dead, whereof we are witnesses. Next verse. And his name, through faith in his name, had made this man strong, whom ye see and know. Yeah, the faith which is had given him this perfect soundness in the presence of you all. The faith which is by him, the faith by him has given him perfect soundness. It is his name that got it done. I rebuke the forces of darkness. I stand on the mandate of that name to come against every satanic molestation. In the name of Jesus, let it come to an end. I rebuke you right now. Loose them. Let them go by the authority of heaven. I declare there is no divination against you, no enchantment against you. I command every wall of obstacle before you to fall in the name of Jesus Christ. I speak favor in your life in the name of Jesus. I speak open door. I speak deliverance right now in the name of Jesus, through faith in the name. Listen, let's go to Acts chapter 4:8-11. Acts chapter 4 verse 8. And then Peter, filled with the Holy Ghost, because they began to threaten them, say they must stop preaching. Then Peter, filled with the Holy Ghost, said unto them, you rulers of the people and elders of Israel. Next verse. If we this day be examined of the good deed done to the impotent man, by which means he is made whole. Next verse. Be it known unto you all and to all the people of Israel, that by the name of Jesus Christ of Nazareth, whom you crucified, whom God raised from the dead, even by him doth this man stand here before you whole. Next verse. This is the stone which they set at naught of you builders, which is become the head of the corner. I don't know who has been rejected. I speak that you will be accepted in the name of Jesus. Your rejections are over. No one will reject you. You will be celebrated. The plan of God concerning you shall be accomplished. Your destiny shall never be aborted. I speak it now in the name of Jesus Christ. Now look at verse 18 of that same chapter. Look at what he said to them. And they call them. I'm trying to just get excited about that verse. And they call them and commanded them not to speak at all, nor teach in the name of Jesus. Hallelujah. Their problem is not about teaching or speaking. Their problem is that they found out the efficacy of that name. My pain is that believers don't even know how powerful the name of Jesus is. They don't know. Unfortunately, Acts of Apostle 5:40. Acts 5:40. And to him that they agreed. And when they are called the apostles and beating them, they commanded that they should not speak in the name of Jesus and let them go. They say, we are releasing you, but we are giving you one condition. Never mention that name. Come on, everywhere you are, shout that name, Jesus. Shout it again, Jesus. One more time, Jesus. Another time, Jesus. Another time, Jesus. Two more times, Jesus. Jesus. Let the devil be mad. The scripture says in Romans 10:13, whosoever calls upon the name of the Lord shall be saved. Do you know how you take on that name? You took on that name the day you received Christ as your Lord and Savior. Because the Bible says we have become one with Christ. The day you invited Christ into your life, you took on that name. So when you stand against every challenge, it is Jesus standing. Oh yes, not you. That understanding will give you this revelation. When you stand, the Bible says he's the head of the church, head of the body. Colossians 1:18. He said we are members of the same body. 1 Corinthians 12:27. We are of his bones, of his flesh. Ephesians 5:30. We are one. The head and the body cannot be separated. And in 1 John 4:17, he said, as he is, so are we. So we are one with him. The day you invited Christ in your life, you took on that name. And Hebrews 2:11, he said, both he that sanctified and they that are sanctified are all one. For which cause he's not ashamed to call them brethren. You have become one with Christ. God sees you the same way he sees Christ. No difference. John 17:23, he said to the Father, that I in them and thou in me, that they may be made perfect in one, that the world may know that you have sent me and has loved them the same way, the same quality of love that you have loved me. No difference. So we have taken on that name. Let me tell you, let me give you a little picture of what happens when you move in the name of the Lord to rebuke the devil and his cohorts. When you stand before challenge and obstacle, and you stand and rebuke the devil in the name of Jesus, the moment that name proceeds from your lips, you know what happens? The Lord steps in and says, step aside. He steps you aside and takes over. Oh yes. And that's why the devil doesn't want you to function in that name. He steps you aside. The moment that name goes out of your lips, bam! He said, step aside. He moves in. That's what happens in the realm of the spirit. Supernaturally, you are moved out of the way of harm, out of the way of obstacle, out of the way of difficulty. He takes over. He takes it personally because you carry his name. And the Bible says that name is a strong tower. Strong tower. Oh, it means rugged. Powerful. Heavy duty power. Heavy duty tower. Tower means stronghold, fortress, a tall, movable structure used in ancient and medieval warfare in storming a fortified place. To rise, tower, or extend far up, to reach or stand high, tower, to rise above or surpass others. Tower of strength. Oh yes, a person who can be relied on for support, aid or comfort, especially in times of difficult times. It's a castle, can be depended upon. It gives you stability, settles you. You are not afraid. When you run into that tower, you receive security. You are covered morning, afternoon and night. That's what tower is. You are covered. But there is another aspect of tower that I found in the scriptures that is so instructive. And Ezra the scribe stood upon a pulpit of wood, which they had made for the purpose. And beside him stood Mattithiah, and Shema, and Ananiah, and Rerijah, and Hilkiah, and Amaseiah, on his right hand, and on his left hand, Padeah, and Mishael, and Maacaiah, and Hashum, and Hashbadana, Zechariah, and Meshulam. Now, what did you see? And Ezra opened the book in the sight of all the people above. And there he stood. He opened it. Now listen. Now, he said, he stood upon a pulpit. I looked out for that word, pulpit, what it means. I found out that that pulpit also meant tower. It means tower. I know it will shock you. That rostrum, this rostrum, the pulpit, the wooden platform where we stand to preach. You see, Ezra stood there to read the word, not to read man's opinion. He stood there to speak the word, to preach, to teach the word, not man's opinion, not ideas or tradition or culture, not man's opinion. So you see, unfortunately, one of the disasters of this last day's church is that the pulpit have been reduced to a place of entertainment, a place for magicians and comedians and all that, rather than a place where the word will be preached. We reduce the pulpit to a place where people can just come and entertain. Listen to me. Any wonder that there is so much immorality? the moral standard and values of people have fallen because of weak word from the pulpit. Weak word. Hear this, your strength, your protection as a child of God is predicated on how much of the word you receive. How much of the word? The word of the Lord, the word of the Lord. Yes, the entrance of his word gives light. It's quick and powerful, sharper than any two-edged sword. Piercing to dividing asunder of the soul and spirit, joints and marrow. It's a discerner of the thoughts and intents of the heart. How much, what word are you receiving? Because until you know your rights and privileges and what Christ has done for you, how can you be strong in the days of adversity? What we have seen so far is nothing compared with what is coming. But your strength will depend on how strong you are in the word. Wherewithal shall a young man cleanse his way? By taking heed to the word of God. Thy word have I laid in my heart that I may not sin against you. You, yes. The word. Forever thy word is settled in heaven. So shall my word be that goeth out of my mouth. It shall not return unto you void. But will accomplish that in which I please. And prosper in that way out to ascend it. People should come to church and receive something to keep them safe in the dangerous society that we live in. Yes, the name of the Lord is strong in your life as much as what comes out of the pulpit. The name of the Lord is as strong in your life as how much that comes from the pulpit. The word have I hid in my heart that I may not sin against you. Oh yes, this book of the law shall not depart of your mouth. Thou shalt meditate therein day and night, observe to do all that is therein. Then thou shalt make thy way prosperous. Yes, and then you will have good success. Order my steps in your word. Let not iniquity have dominion over me. Oh yes, great peace are those that love thy law. Nothing shall offend them. Those who love the law of the Lord, nothing shall offend them. Oh, how I love the Lord. How I love the word. It is my meditation every day. Yes, through your word, you make me wiser than the ancients. Through your word, you make me wiser than the teachers. Through your words, you make me wiser than my enemies. The word of God will protect you. The word of God will defend you. The word of God will remove every virus. He will silence the works of darkness. He will paralyze the influence of the enemy. He will make you stand tall among your equals. The word of God will give you wisdom. For in thy light, you will see light. That's where to hide. It's very important where you go to church in these last days, and the messages you listen to are very critical. I can't overemphasize that. I can't. Strong pulpit makes you sick people. It's a strong pulpit that keeps you out of the hand of the enemy, and keep you sane. You cannot endure anything outside the word of God. Change comes, transformation comes through the word. When all the drama, the whistles and bells, and all the lightnings are over, oh yes, you need the word. The more of God that is unveiled to you through the pulpit, the stronger you become. We all with open face, beholding as in a mirror his image, are being changed into the same image. From glory to glory. From glory to glory. Yes, as in a mirror. Because when you are looking at the word, you are looking at Jesus. Because Jesus is your true image. Looking unto Jesus, the author and finisher of our faith. It is the word that will make you higher than whatever the devil is doing. Yes. He said that it is the spirit that gives life. The flesh profited nothing. The words that I speak, their spirit, their life. Jesus and his word are one. What is coming out of pulpits today? You can't afford. You can't afford to waste your time. And he says that the righteous runneth into it. The righteous. Who are the righteous? Those who have received Christ into their lives. Those whom God has declared righteous. They are born again. They are the righteous. Righteousness is a gift. What does it mean? It is a right standing with God. Righteousness means that you are always standing right. You are never wrong with God. Righteousness means you are standing without any sense of fear, inferiority, condemnation, without any conscience of sin. You are standing without any sense of guilt or shame before God. Righteousness gives you unlimited access. You are no more running from God. You just know that he has accepted you where you are. Yes, for he who knew no sin became sin, that we may be made the righteousness. We are made righteous. Not we don't work for it. We don't labor for it. He made us so that our fellowship with him will be robust. 2 Corinthians 5, 21. That's what he says. He who knew no sin became sin, that I may be made the righteousness of God in Christ. 1 Corinthians 1:30 says that Christ has been made unto us wisdom, righteousness, sanctification, and redemption. We have been made righteous. 1 Corinthians 1:30. And then 2 Romans chapter 5, verse 17. It tells us that by one man's offense, death reigned by one. Much more, those who receive the abundance of grace and the gift of righteousness, they reign in life. They reign in life. They reign in life. God wants you to put on the mentality of right. You see, one of the lies of the devil is to tell you that you are never good before God. And once you realize, when you accept that lie, it will not make you bold. You'll be afraid of approaching God. You think that God is angry with you. You will not even believe the promises of God. The Bible said to please God, you must walk by faith. You must walk by faith. You must believe who he called you. He said, refuse not him who spoke from heaven. God has called you righteous. If you have received Christ in your life, God has called you righteous. You have the right standing with God. Yes. The wicked flees when no one pursues him. But the Bible says the righteous are as bold as lion. The righteous shall inherit the earth. Oh yes, God has already protected the righteous. And we are the righteous. Because Christ is righteous, we are righteous. We are in righteousness of Christ, not our own righteousness. Because our own personal righteousness are like filthy rags. So you are righteous. The righteous runs into it. And the scripture says in 1 Corinthians 15:34, awake, have the mentality that you are always right. Wake up every morning and thank him for your righteousness. Thank him that he has made you, given you access, made you right with him at all times. The Bible says that we are sanctified with his word. John 17:17. Sanctify them with your word, for your word is truth. We are sanctified. We are sanctified through the word. Hallelujah. Then he said, run it. He run it. The righteous run it. To run, to rush, to stretch out. Like David, he pants after God every day. Any wonder he was able to defeat Goliath? Now I know why Paul was always in pursuit of God. He said that I may know him. Power of his resurrection and fellowship of his suffering. That I may be made conformable unto his death. Yes, that I may know him. I don't count myself to have apprehended. But this one thing I do, forgetting the things that are past. I press for the high calling of God. The prize and of high calling of God in Christ. To run. You run to him. You hasten to him. He's your first port of call in every challenge you face. Not the doctor. We thank God for doctors. They do their job. But first of all, go to God. You want to take that, pop that tablet and those capsules into your mouth. Go to God first. Pray over it. The righteous run it into him. Run it. Oh yes. Close the door to every other suggestions and doubts. Close the door. Find out what has he got to say. in every situation. What is opinion? That's how to run to God. What's your view concerning this health? What's your view concerning my business? What is the next level? What should I do? You see, the righteous know the value of God's word. Not everyone wants to hear God, but those who are truly righteous want to hear him. Only the righteous, if you believe in his promises, you run now to him. The good thing is that your pulpit can be anywhere now. It can be in your car. It can be in the market. It can be in the bathroom. Your pulpit. Because you can hear from God anywhere. Thank God for technology. You can hear from God anywhere right now. Don't stop hearing. Every other thing will not give you stability. Will not give you stability. What will give you stability is what comes. Pure word. Undiluted, infallible, errorless word of God is what you need. Glory to God. And then next is into. The righteous runneth into. It's a position. You run into him. You run into him. It's a positioning. Begin to see yourself in your position in Christ. You are in Christ. You are not in nothing. In Christ. And if you are in Christ, you cannot be defeated. Do you know what the scripture says? It says that if any man be in Christ, he's a brand new species of being that has never existed before. You are in Christ. The devil has to come and kill Christ before he kills you. Colossians chapter 3 verse 1. If you then be risen with Christ, seek those things that are above. Set your affections on things that are above, not the things that are beneath. Because your life, verse 3, is hid with Christ in God. Go back to verse 1. Let's read it again. If you then be risen with Christ, in other words, if you have accepted that he died for you, seek those things. That's your true image, which are above, where Christ seated on the right hand of God. Set your affection on things above, not on things on earth. You are above the things on earth, for you are dead and your life is hid with Christ in God. Your life is hid. You are hidden where the devil can do you no harm. Begin to see yourself. The scripture says, greater is he that is in you than he that's in the world. 1 John 4:4. Greater is he that's in you than he that's in the world. And then in 1 John 5:4, he said, whatsoever is born of God overcometh the world. And this is the victory that overcomes the world, even our faith. Our faith. That Christ has given us victory. 2 Corinthians 2:14. Now thanks be unto God, who causes us always to triumph in Christ. In Christ we win. We always win. We never lose. Nothing works against the believer. Nothing works

against him, we always win. Even now, I declare you a winner. Glory to God. Colossians chapter 2, it says, as you have received Christ Jesus the Lord, from verse 6, he said, walk ye in him. Verse 7, he said, rooted and built up in him, established in the faith, as you have been taught, abounding therein, not outside him, with thanksgiving. Beware lest any man spoil you or rob you through philosophy and vain deceit, after the tradition of men, after the rudiments of this world, and not after Christ. For in him, oh hallelujah, dwelleth the fullness of Godhead bodily. Oh, we have the fullness of Godhead bodily, and you are complete in him, which is the head of all principality and power. There's so much scriptures. He said in him, Ephesians 1:7, we have redemption, even forgiveness of sins, according to the riches of his grace. In him, we already have forgiveness of sins, according to the riches of his grace. Colossians 1:14 repeats the same thing. In him, we already have. Stop thinking sin. Sin is no longer an issue with the believer. We have been delivered from the power of sin. Sin is broken over our lives. The scripture is very clear. Sin shall not have dominion over you, because we are not under the law but under grace. It shall not have dominion over you. It does not have dominion over you. Don't think sin. Think righteousness. Awake to righteousness and sin not. And I declare that no weapon formed against us shall prosper. Any tongue that shall rise in judgment against you, you have the authority to condemn. Because your righteousness is of the Lord, not of man. I'm so excited. Where is your hope built on? Haven't you seen that everything is falling apart? Those of you who have failed to run into this strong tower. Money cannot cut it. Your education cannot cut it. Wonderful. And I have no problem with your education. We need to be educated. Your connection, your expertise. Who are you trusting under this situation? Where are you anchoring? Where is your hope? I want to make a call. Everyone under the sound of my voice, if you are listening to me, wherever you are all over the world, I'm not talking about church. I'm not talking about a person that you don't have a relationship with Jesus. You see, the beauty about the good news of

0: prayed for it. All that you need to do, the plea is simply, can you dare believe him? If you will dare believe him this morning, and whichever time zone you are in, and agree with me, even as I pray with you, there will be a powerful change in your life. I'm going to pray for each and everyone. Say this prayer after me. Almighty God, I come to you today in the name of Jesus. I know I am a sinner and I cannot save myself no matter how I try. Jesus, I call upon your name. You are the Son of God. You came to this world. You died that I might be saved. Today, I open my heart. I denounce the devil and all his works. You are my Savior. You are my Lord. From this moment, I receive the miracle of salvation. Thank you, Father, for saving my soul. In Jesus' name. Amen. Let me pray for you. Father, I thank you for these precious souls all over the world. And I stand upon the authority of your word, claiming the blood you shed for them on Calvary, and in that name that's above every name. I declare every sin in their lives forgiven. The power of sin over your life is broken. In the name of Jesus, and I command the miracle of salvation to become a reality in your life now. Lord God, that they will begin now to partake of the benefits of the children of God in the light. Thank you for saving their souls. In Jesus' name, amen and amen. That's it, my friend. Something powerful has happened if you prayed that prayer. And you don't forget, you can connect to us with our addresses on the screen. Connect. We would like to still contact you and talk with you and help you further. Praying with you is very important. You can call us on that number. Very, very key and very vital. Praise the Lord. Now, I want to lead everyone to join me in this prayer. The Holy Spirit put it in my heart, wherever you are, and I know it's for a reason. I want you to pray all over the world under the sound of my voice. I want you to thank God for the end of coronavirus. Thank him that we have come to the end of coronavirus. Give God the praise. Thank him for victory all over the nations. Thank him for victory in your family. Thank him for victory in your nation. Thank him that the end has come. That there is a divine intervention. I'm telling you, believe it with all your heart. Thank him for it. God has intervened. Uribo shatari baba. 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Open your mouth, pray, come and press him, begin to thank him for victory, for the end of coronavirus, the end of this deadly disease, the end of this wicked arsenal from the pit of hell. We declare it over nations. We declare it over the lives of your people. We declare it right now from the North Pole to South Pole in the name of Jesus. We declare it over United States. We declare it over Canada, over Central America, South America, Island of the Seas, Eurasia. We declare it over Europe. We declare it over Asia. We declare it right now over Africa. We declare it over Oceania, every continent of the world, every nation right now. We silence it by the authority of heaven. We declare victory. We declare victory. Jesus, Jesus, Jesus. Jesus, Jesus, Jesus. I shout Jesus over nations. Jesus, Jesus, Jesus. Jesus, Jesus, Jesus. Jesus, Jesus, Jesus. Jesus, Jesus, Jesus. Jesus, Jesus, Jesus, Jesus, Jesus, Jesus, Jesus, Jesus, Jesus, Jesus, Jesus, Jesus, Jesus, Jesus, Jesus, Jesus, Jesus, Jesus, Jesus, Jesus, Jesus, Jesus, Jesus, Jesus, Jesus. It is well. I declare all round wholeness. The second prayer I want you to offer, I want you to pray for the first responders, medical personnel, doctors, nurses, cleaners, drivers, oh yes, technical people, those who are in the medical profession. And as you pray for them, you pray for those who are already infected. The scripture says the weapon can be formed, but that it will not prosper. I believe that our prayer can go anywhere. That God will grant them supernatural deliverance. You see, what does not have an answer can only have answer from God. When it's being said generally in the media that the nations of the world are confused, the God that you and I serve is not confused. It's not. It just simply means that human beings don't have answer. But God has answer. And so I want us to leverage on this awesome God. And speak the word. For where the word of the king is, there is power. Divine sentence is in our lips. What we bind on earth is bound in heaven. What we lose on earth is loose in heaven. So let's declare total and complete healing and protection for all these people. Open your mouth and pray. Father, in the name of Jesus, we pray for all the medical personnel, all these people, oh God, who are in the front line. We pray for them. We pray even for those who are sick. We pray for divine intervention. We break the power of the enemy. We command separation. Separation from the deadly virus. For he that keeps us does not slumber nor sleep. In the name of Jesus, the hand of the enemy is broken. It's broken over those who are sick right now. I command supernatural healing. Supernatural intervention all over wherever you are. Receive healing now. Be healed. Be healed, be healed, be healed by the power of God. You will not die but live to declare the works of God. I speak it forth by the authority of heaven. So it is in the name of Jesus. Glory to God.
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3: 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This is a place where we talk about children, parenting, family, relationships, values, faith, and everyday issues that affect the people we are raising and the people we are becoming. So I want to tell you today that we have a very serious conversation, and I want parents, grandparents, teachers, caregivers, everyone that has something to do with children to gather here and listen, because this is something that happens to all of us. Welcome to Express Me with Auntie Cheesy. We'll be right back.

Welcome back. It's so good to have you here, and we are going to be having a very beautiful discussion today that concerns the children. And as parents, I want all of us to, you know, add our little voice to this. Let's just, you know, learn together. So I'll be expecting you at the comment section. Let's talk about this. So I've heard something repeatedly. With the way this generation is going, these children may never experience God the way we did. This generation is too distracted. I've also heard that children nowadays don't fear God. You know, you do programs in church, you don't see young people, it's a thing that they are slacking back. It's not like our days when you do something, when you go for any activity in church, you just see young people everywhere. I've also heard that look at social media, look at the internet, look at the things they are exposed to. You know, the funny thing is that some people have become genuinely afraid. They are asking, will this generation experience a move of God? They are asking all sorts of questions. We find ourselves raising children with fear because we are apprehensive about the whole thing that are available to them, the whole thing that is pushed to them. In the bid to meet up, which has always been there, it's like on a different level right now. But the answer concerning their spiritual life, which is what we're actually focusing on today, about them experiencing the move of God, about them being as spiritual or more spiritual or love God like the people of the old, despite whatever that is happening around, is a capital yes. The answer is yes. Because the truth is that the move of God is the move of God. It's God that owns it. It may not be in the exact form we're expecting, because God is not intimidated by a generation. God is not confused about Gen Z. God is not surprised about Gen Alpha, and God is certainly not helpless before technology, social media, artificial intelligence, or cultural changes. The God who moved in the days of the old is still the same God. In fact, before we get here, the God who filled the upper room with his spirit is still God. And the God who promised to pour out his spirit upon all flesh is still keeping that promise. Before we get to this point where we are right now, God was already aware and provisions had already been made. The anchor scripture for today's discussion is Joel chapter 2, verse 28. It says, "And it shall come to pass afterwards that I will pour out my spirit upon all flesh, and your sons and your daughters shall prophesy. Your old men shall dream dreams, your young men shall see visions." And Peter repeated this prophecy in Acts chapter 2, verse 17, where he said, "And it shall come to pass in the last days, says the Lord, I will pour out of my spirit upon all flesh." Notice something. God didn't say. Notice something. Not. Notice something. God didn't say, "I will pour out my spirit upon the perfect generation." He said, "All flesh." All flesh. He specifically mentioned sons, daughters, young men, old men. God's plan has always included the next generation. And so when we look at our children and say, "This generation is finished," we need to be careful. We really need to stop and watch what we say. Because sometimes what we call a lost generation, God calls a harvest field. I'll say that again. What we call a lost generation, what we call a generation that does not love God, a generation that is full of a lot of vices and things, God calls it a harvest field. So when I say this, I began to think. I count it a privilege
to be a parent to this last generation, to this end time generation, to this end time children that will prophesy, end time people of God raising them. And our assignment as parents, I can tell you for free, it's not to fear this generation. It's not our assignment. I was watching a movie and it was about teachers and, you know, devices in school. And one of the words they repeated in that movie was that if the teachers fear their students, how will they teach them? If the doctor fears his or her patient, how will the doctor treat the patient? If the teachers fear the students, how will a teacher impact that student? And the same thing goes to us. The question is, if we as parents fear this generation, how do we align them to God's purpose? So our assignment is not to fear them. Our assignment is to raise them. We cannot complain about children becoming products of the culture while refusing to become intentional about shaping their values. We cannot say, these children don't know God anymore, while nobody is teaching them who God is intentionally. I have to put intentionally. We cannot say, children today have no values, while the adults responsible for them are too busy to model values. They are too busy. We can also say that they are addicted to their phone when we have given them unrestricted access without guidance. When we have given them unrestricted access without guidance. Or we now say they don't respect authorities when authorities at home has also become inconsistent, absent, or even abusive. And we cannot emphatically, we cannot say that this generation will not experience God when God himself has already promised that he will pour out his spirit upon all flesh. The question is not, will God move? The question is, will we prepare vessels capable of carrying what God is doing? So the question is not, will God move? The question is, are we going to prepare vessels capable of carrying what God is doing? We need to understand something. The move of God in this generation is not looking exactly like the previous ones. It's new. He will always do a new thing. We sometimes expect the next generation to encounter God exactly the same way we did. But God is creative. God is not limited to our method. A child can encounter God through a worship song they found online. They can hear the gospel through reels. They can encounter truth through Christian content creators. They may be called to ministry through a digital platform. They may preach the gospel through technology. They may use music, fame, coding, artificial intelligence, social media, business, education, science, medicine, media, or name them, entrepreneurship as platforms for kingdom influence, which is what we are teaching. I love where I am because that's our focus. We are raising the people of influence, and my pastor, God bless him, he is so intentional about equipping the saints. And he will always drum it into our ears that we are called to influence wherever we are. And that's the same way we want to raise our children. We're not supposed to be part of those that are fearing AI, part of those that are fearing social media, what they are doing. We put the right guidance and control, but we should also know that these ones can also use those mediums to reach out to the next generation following them. Because today, our children have access to what to school. Because our children have access to the world through a screen. Imagine what happens when a generation with digital influence also receives spiritual depths. Imagine a child who knows how to create content and know words.
a child who understands technology and understands prayer. A child who can communicate with thousands online and understands character. A child who is influential but not controlled by influence. A child who is intelligent, creative, but also concentrated because they know God. That's the kind of generation we should be. Okay, let's look at it in this light. Let's look at this. Because we don't raise vessels of God, we don't raise children for God's purpose by merely taking children to church. Church attendance is very important. But parenting is discipleship. Parenting is discipleship. Deuteronomy chapter 6 verse 6 to 7 says, "And these words which I command thee this day shall be in thy heart, and thou shalt teach them diligently unto thy children." Notice, teach them diligently, not occasionally, not only when there is a problem, not only when they are misbehaving, not only when they are preparing for confirmation, not when they are treated diligently. The home must become the first discipleship environment. Some parents have plenty of rules, but very little explanation. That's not what discipleship is about. We need to raise them with the word. With the word. Not just rules. You see, it's not enough to be saying, don't do this, don't go there, don't wear that, don't watch that, don't talk like that. And yet, we are not telling them why. We are not explaining why we are saying, don't wear this, don't talk that. We are not explaining. And the explanation is not necessarily because I said so. They need to understand. From my little experience, it saves me time when I explain to them why I don't want them to do certain things. When I explain clearly the reason, what God said, how it's supposed to be, the consequences of certain things, it saves me much time than saying because I said so. Because you will still answer questions. We raise them with the word of God. We are talking about the spiritual aspect, so let me focus on the spiritual aspect. We raise them with the word of God. We teach them the scripture. We talk about why honesty matters. We talk about purity. We talk about kindness. We talk about forgiveness. We talk about sexuality appropriately for their age. We talk about money. We talk about friendship. We talk about responsibility. We talk about identity. We talk about temptation. We talk about failures. We talk about grace. What went on to the word to teach them first? Start, you know, because you know your children, age appropriate, according to their understanding. You start explaining what needs to be explained. You explain what needs to be explained. And when you talk, mine, I have toddlers, so I paint pictures. I paint a lot of pictures for them so that they can understand. So we have to be intentional. Intentional to disciple them. When we disciple them, we're able to correct them in love. We're able to teach them. We're able to, even when anyone misbehaves, we're able to discipline them and not abuse them. They will understand why you're disciplining them, not abusing, not, you know, giving them punishment. You know, in this generation, some parents are afraid to discipline children. Some genuinely because they don't really have much heart. Some because they don't like the kind of discipline that they got growing up. And so they don't really want to discipline children. And some don't see it as a method. But discipline is not punishment. Punishment is different. Punishment is to drag you down. I will always say that. But discipline is to put you in the right path. Or you see, the moment you are, like you say, discipline, and then there's anger, there's intimidation of violence. Those ones are not, they are punishments. They're not discipline. Biblical discipline is about training, not destroying. It's about training. And that's why he said, "Fathers, do not provoke your children to wrath, but bring them up in the nurture and admonition of the Lord."
That's Ephesians chapter 6 verse 4. Bring them up, nurture and admonition. Nurturing is the way the world is even, you know, can paint the picture. Nurture. What you nurture, you don't tear down. You are careful. You love. You're very careful. So we need both love and correction. Children need boundaries. They need consequences. They need to understand that choices have results, but discipline should not communicate you're worthless. It should communicate your behavior is wrong, but you are still loved, and I am helping you learn what is right. Because at the end of the day, we don't want to raise fearful children. When the way they trained us, we know we conquered it. We have to conquer fear. But we don't want to raise children that are afraid. We want to raise the ones that are responsible. So while we are at it, the next point I want to raise here is we need to give children room to ask questions. When they ask you questions, be as simple as possible. Be patient as possible to answer their question. It's not everything they need to discover for themselves. When they ask you questions, give them room, let them come and ask you so that you're able to patiently answer them. Patiently wait, patiently answer them. And in the process, we need to teach our children to hear God, not just to hear about God. We need to teach them also that they can hear God, that they can talk to God. And God will hear them. And God can also talk back to them. Especially when you discover you have a child that is that special. Every child is unique. But when you notice there's a child that is so special, you need to find a way on time to teach them that. So we must be intentional to teach them how to pray. We must be intentional to teach them how to worship, how to read the scripture, how to internalize the word of God, how to learn, how to sit down at a place in church. And I have them at this time that, you know, it's a phase. I want to believe it's a phase that they come to church and they are running around when the message is going on. So I started with telling them, when we get home, you tell me what you heard from church. Sometimes they will say, we are in the big church. I do not understand what they were saying. I say, what did you hear? By the time they tell me, okay, I heard this, I say, that's very good. You got something. Next time I introduce book and paper. They are still a work in progress, but I pray God to be intentional about doing all that is in my power. Doing my part as a parent. So we must teach them. We must teach them that there is someone called the Holy Spirit, who is inward inside of them, that can always help them out. Every time is their friend that can talk to them, that can help them out in trouble, that can remind them the things they forgot, that can help them know what to say and how to say it. We need to let them understand they are part of God's kingdom now. They are part of God's kingdom now, because honestly, these are generations that will prophesy. These are the generation that will prophesy. It is the word in their mouth that will come out. It's the word of God that is deposited inside of them that they are going to push out there. So if what they are internalizing is not the word, how will it look? What will they prophesy? Seriously, parents, we need to stop outsourcing our parenting to algorithms. Our children may spend hours every day consuming content that does not really matter. But we need to watch them. We need to, you know, align them. Because the truth is that every content is teaching something. Every content, whether the cartoon they are watching, the music, the movies, the book they are reading, every content around them is teaching something. Music is teaching something. The movie, the influencers, the social media, even the gaming community, even memes can carry a message. I know you'll be wondering, okay, so where do we go? Must we check everything? Must we police everything? They have their life. I have my life. What? In all the lives we have, we need to be present as parents. We need to be present to know what our children are watching, who they are following. We need to know their interests.
We need to know what they're struggling with. We need to set age-appropriate boundaries. Use parental control when appropriate, but don't only monitor their device. Build enough relationship that they will tell you what they are saying. They can come and gist you. And it can only happen when we are present in their lives. If we are present, we are able to also help them to discover who they are in God and the giftings of God in their life. If we're present, we watch closely. We know the one that can sing, the one that can preach, the one that teaches, the one that loves, you know, love God and love God's thing, the one that is a businessman or woman, the one that loves technology, the one that loves reading, the one that is probably going to be a doctor, and only all of it. But we have to be present to help them discover that. And we it's not like we force any child to become anything. We help them harness the giftings of God in them. And that's why we always say that it's good to start praying for your children when you're carrying us, especially as a mother, so that God will let you know. If you watch in the Bible, most of the mothers know what their children are going to become. Mary knew. She kept it in her heart. Rebecca knew. And as Rebecca knew, she even tried to help God. So if you make inquiries on time, you will know, you understand who that child is and how to help that child know the giftings of God in his or her life. So we all have a role to play. We all have a role to play in raising this generation. We all have a role to play. We are the generation that is telling the next generation, because every generation will have to tell the next one. Every generation will tell the next generation. We share our testimonies. You know, one thing I found out is that some of the things that we could laugh about growing up as children, it stayed with us as children. We grew up with it. That, you know, when we say our mothers, they pray too much over Sabi, Chineke the woman. There's one phrase, is a Chineke the woman. Like, that one is so, it's just God. So if you do any bad thing, you are in for it. They will use advice and finish you. But do you know that right now, as parents, I'm seeing how much and how intentional those adults, those mothers, those parents were in showing us and raising us as children to understand the move of God. You can imagine if they are intimidated by our laugh when they pray, our jokes, as if they don't really understand what they are saying. They kept at it. And we, enough, growing up, because we will come to know, we picked it. The same thing has been handed over to us. We need to tell them. We need to share our testimonies with our children. We need to tell them our salvation story. We need to tell them of God's deliverance. We need to tell them about how we feel and God came through for us. We need to share those stories, because you don't even know how far those stories are going to help them in the future. We need to share our faith in knowing God. We need to share our faith. Let me say this strongly. The move of God we are experiencing now is reaching everyone. He's already on the move. It's not in the future. It's happening. Because with everything that is happening, you see the fire burning in the hearts of the young people, in the heart of people. These young ones that are coming up, these toddlers, these children we are raising, are joining in that move. They are joining in that move. So don't look too far to see. That singer said it. Don't look too far to see. Because God is already doing something with the life of these people. His promises are sure.
But we have to come back as parents to talk to ourselves, to be intentional, to align them, to show them, to teach them. That's how they will know what is happening. You know what Eli said to Samuel? Eli said to Samuel, when Samuel came to him twice, the Bible says he sensed that it may be God that wants to talk to the lad. That sensing is what comes with the parents, is what comes with the adults raising this younger generation, is what comes with the caregivers. We need to sense that move and align them to purpose. Let's not be quick to judge them, to dismiss their saying, or fear that this generation is lost. God knows. Sometimes you will hear that there are Jesus come, there's nothing remaining in the world. You don't know what you're saying. But as far as we shouldn't join everybody saying that, we need to prepare the vessels that God has handed over to. We need to focus. We need to ask ourselves questions like, am I preparing these children for God's purpose? Do they know God's will? Can they talk to me when they answer me? Do they see Christ in me? We need to ask those questions and start raising them as this generation that will prophesy. Because as far as God is concerned, He will pour out His Spirit. God will pour out His Spirit. It's not in question. It's not in question. He's going to pour out His Spirit. But when He pours out His Spirit, what position will that child you're raising right now be? Will he or she be in the position of those that will carry the move of God, even in their workplace, influencing their world for the kingdom, prophesying of God's word, saying, telling of His goodness, being different, being extraordinary, being a people of influence? So right now, parents, caregivers, it's enough. We have complained enough. We have doubted their generation enough. It's time for us to help them align. It's time for us to start teaching. It's time for us to start navigating them. It's time for us to start showing them what to do. It's time for us to build an altar for them. Build an altar at home. Build an altar anywhere, even in schools. Build an altar that the children can also identify with. It's time for us to prepare them to influence the world, even with the technologies that are available for them. This generation is the generation of wonders. We are raising a generation of wonders. They are God's vessels. They are the ones that are prophesying. And God is pouring out His Spirit. And our children must be part of it, because our assignment to raise them is going to be what we will do. We will raise them. We will nurture them in the path of God, to prepare them as that vessel, so that when the Spirit comes, it will do wonders in their lives. That being said, this is the conclusion of the whole matter. In a nutshell, what I want to say is that this generation is not lost. This generation is the generation of the move of God. Don't be shouting, Jesus, come on, Jesus, come on. This world has spoiled. No. There are people, there's a generation rising, and you are raising them. And so let's focus, let's be intentional. They should use everything that they think is what is distracting them to enable them. Let's use everything that they feel is distracting them to enable them, so that we will raise this one for God. Thank you for listening today. It's Express Me with Auntie Cheesy. And we talked about parenting the vessels that will carry the move of God. And these vessels are those little ones in your house today. Tomorrow they are going to be great men and women influencing our world, because the Spirit of God is poured out upon them. And so I pray that every parent will be intentional about their children's spiritual life. Intentional about raising them in the admonition of God.
And see, I come your way again next week with another interesting topic. I want you to take care of those little ones for us and do a show and tell. Tell and show. Be a tell and show parent to those little ones. Don't just tell them, show them. And we'll be glad how they will turn out. Bye.

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0: 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Stay with us.

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Keep singing. Lord, I thank you for your glory, your presence here. Fill this house with your glory. Touch us tonight. Welcome you, Holy Spirit. We welcome you. Come and fill your people tonight. Oh, possess us and have us, Lord. Lift our eyes from this world to look at you and you alone.

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Lord, we love you tonight. 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Everybody in one accord, very softly, very softly. It's not a time to call out now, just minister to the Lord. Everyone together. Holy, holy, holy, holy, holy, holy, holy, holy, holy, holy, holy, holy, holy, holy, holy, holy, holy, holy, holy, holy, holy, holy, holy, holy, holy, holy, holy, holy, holy, holy, holy, holy, holy, 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
2: Yes, oh, yes, so, oh, yes, so, oh, yes, so. Oh. How na day today, all my confirmed party of life then? Me, I day happy, well, to come village square this afternoon. The weather, they sweet me well, just the kulele for body. How your side now? I hope so, you day can't pay and nothing mega. Hope nothing, they trouble your body at all, make you just day enjoy the good. Don't worry. No matter what the weather talk, everything go better. So long as you get Baba God for your side, everything must be all right. I welcome all of una, especially to Village Square with your confirmed party, Mighty Woman. And this Village Square, you know how we do am now? It happen on top Grace Impact Radio, your number one online Ogbonge radio. Yes, so yeah, make me clap. Shake, Karen. Welcome. Okay, this wonderful afternoon when just day cool in, so throw it there for ground. When I go like make we reason together for Village Square today. Because I began say, look good heads, baby, I could like make shook mouth. But before we enter around the package, make you run, enter area, shut ground. Yeah, make you go on a music break. When we come back,

there swing for ground today when I would like make una shook my outputs. For Village Square this afternoon, we all look the topic education and handwork. Which one we need? When I say education now, well, maybe like a degree, first degree, you know, university degree, or maybe polytechnic and all of that. So education and handwork, which one we need, or which one they important pass? Now waiting, I won't make me rub mine together put for Village Square be this afternoon. You know, it gets some people where believe say it must be education. If you no get certificate, you no be complete person, you no responsible, you must go school to become person for life. Me, I don't jam people like that too. When we say, you know, get how that person don't achieve reach. Once he talk say he no go school, he no get degree for him bag, then all they look those kind of people rich person. For me, I don't understand why people go the reason like that. Even when the person break through, the person they successful, first of all, why wait to be the need for education? Make we take the enlightened that be, make we chart a different course for life, especially the course when be say it go begin translate to money. We go feed them, make get better work. We feed them, make better money, take care of ourselves, our family, our loved ones. So as I am say, get some people where believe say now school, you must go school. You see that education, you must get that. You must get certificate. And if you don't get certificate, you know complete, you know be human being. I beg, just shift, go one corner. Then go call that person and they tell them I'm illiterate. You don't understand the level. So then feel say you must go school to become person for this life. So those people why no go school now for this life? When we say them be millionaire in the highest currencies of the world, how they want to take relate with those kind of people? I mean, then go still they look them with that kind of eye. Now question they ask me, I would like me kuna they reply me. Make kuna they give me on our own side of the story, the way una take see I'm your opinion. You know, just they add your contribution. You know, say me, I'd like make we rub mine together for this program this afternoon for Village Square. But today we go see if this kind of talk hold water or if not true. That talk when we say some people believe say you must get education, no, you must get certificate. If you no get, you no be complete person. If you no get, you be wayward person. If you no get, you your life no complete. We go see if that kind of talk carry weight, if not true, or if it hold water. You know, as always, me, I dey like make we see the meaning of some kind topics when I dey bring around. So I would like make we understand what in education mean. You know, that is formal education. Formal education refers to structured educational system. You know, where it starts from primary school to university level. If you hear me well, structured. Now, what in formal education be referred to? Formal education refers as structured educational system where it starts from primary to university level. Example, from primary one, you know, to primary six. That's for Nigeria, would they call them 6-3-3-4 system. Like the number six now, primary one to six. The first number three now, GSS 1-3. And the second number three now, SS 1-3. Then number four now, the 4 years when you go through for normal courses for university or any tertiary institution. Not be all those irregular courses like medicine or engineering. I think engineering are 4 years and 5 years. Medicine, I think, are 6 years. And law, all those other few exemptions. Most of our university courses and degrees, now 4 years they carry. So now the 6-3-3-4 system, what would they operate for Niger? Be that. For Niger, you fit get for Niger now that levels with your operate. You know, say you fit get this formal education from university, polytechnics, colleges of education, and places like that. I don't tell us waiting that formal education be, you know, getting a degree. Don't forget, say the topic when we look this afternoon now,
education and handwork, which one we need, or which one they important pass. Handwork or informal education, according to Oxford Dictionary, you know, say we don't define what in education mean. So I want to make we see what in handwork self mean. Handwork or informal education, according to Oxford Dictionary, now work where you they do, or something where you they make, especially with the use of your artistic skills. You they see, I'm so. I want make you they follow me small. Handwork, according to Oxford Dictionary, now work where we they do, or something where you they make, especially with the use of your artistic skills. If you check out the word artistic skills, person not just the jam the thing. You fit get skills, but you go need some degree of education to fit take use them. So you they see, you make you just they follow me, they go small. Your handwork, now waiting you get the ability to do very, very, very well. Maybe for example, like photography, hair making or barbing, makeup, tailoring and fashion design, even house painting. The truth be say for this matter, so if we follow the topic, hand education and handwork, which one we need or which one they important pass. If you follow this topic, the truth be say one no get upper hand over the other one. The two they hold hand waka like brother and sister. They understand so. Okay, we can see that one comment section. Thank you, say in a follow this down for village cooking. Me are the ones make our contribution just the come, make you the enter, make you the shook mouth for the matter. IJ, you say both education and handwork are important. So if you like say she just come out the last line from my mouth. You know, say I just talk now and I say the truth, we say no one get upper hand over the other. The two they hold hand worker like brother and sister. And my fellow villager now, AJ say both education and handwork they important too. Thank you. Our flesh and blood no reveal this tone to you. Contact say if you get education, it no go help your handwork. If you get education, it go help your handwork progress well. But all the same, it no mean say who no go formal school system no be human being. Chai, but I say you just tip my notes, look waiting there inside. Thank you. I happy say you drop this comment, you contribute like this. Make we go on a short break. When we come back, we go continue for this matter. Make you no forget to shook mouth.

mighty woman, your confirmed party, and we stay here on Top Grace Impact Radio, your number one Ogbonge online radio station. I hope so you enjoy the program so far. Me, I enjoy them all. You don't say we get on the matter for today on Top for Village Square. We they ask, say, education and handwork, which one we need or which one they important pass? We don't see waiting education be and we don't see waiting handwork be. Even my party for the, when you don't get formal education, nothing spoil because, you know, be everybody need formal education. She make sense. No be like she talk. So true, no be everybody. They fit enter the four walls of the university. Make I not jump past myself. Make me continue. You see this formal education matter. The truth be say, not be everybody get the flair to sit down for the four walls of higher institution of learning. Say they won't acquire knowledge. Not be everybody get that patience at all, at all. Not be everybody get that flair. Say, okay, I must get a university degree. Because if God created all of us to be the same, see, for boring, that's why he create Adam and Eve, you know, create Adam and Steve. Because this life for boring, where we're now only men full up. That's why he create Adam, finishing talk, say, no good make the man day alone, he creates Eve. And the Eve, when he create, come the woman, no be like Adam. So if all of us go do formal education, anyway, they cannot too rush, they cannot too rush, we go reach there. So as I talk, say, formal education matter, no be everybody gets the energy or the flair to sit down or inside classroom for higher institutions, say, they won't learn and they won't acquire that kind of knowledge. Knowledge acquisition fits happen formally or informally. So if they say, I'm so say, both formal education or the higher degree for university and handwork, as I talked before, say, then be brother and sister. Knowledge acquisition fit happen for anywhere, whether formal or whether informal. Education, they're very important because to carry out your handwork, you need to be educated and knowledgeable in that area. So you see them, you don't see where they go. Even that your handwork, you need education. You need education. So whether na formal education, whether na informal education, it is very important say you go get education any which way. Because to carry out that your handwork, you need to be educated and you need to be knowledgeable for that area of your handwork. That is why apprenticeship is very important. That is why apprenticeship is in existence. Apprentice, yes, the word apprentice, people, you don't hear them before, say, especially this, my brothers from the East, you know, when they into business, then they spare parts business, all those their business, then they get apprentice, when don't work with them for maybe 3-4 years, then they go come do freedom for them, when they don't learn, finish, they won't go start their own business. This is the reason why apprenticeship, they important. Because apprenticeship is another way of acquiring the education where you need to take the expert for that your work. You see, I'm saying, you know, go just wake up, say, okay, I want to do handwork. Even all those things, when I list under handwork definition, say, photography, hair making, barbing, makeup, tailoring, and fashion design, even house painting. You know, say when you get love for those things, you feel get take your phone, they take snap. You say, because I did snap fine pictures, make I go buy better camera. The truth be say, if you not acquire more skill or more knowledge to take, if you not acquire more knowledge to take sharpen that your photography skill or gift when you get, the truth be say, you go just there at the baseline, you go there on the lower level. You not see people like Kelechi Obi Amadi. Where Kelechi na photographer, especially those if they work with Nollywood too, if they work with other international programs. Kelechi Obi Amadi na photographer, multi-million naira photographer, 9B. If he just the way in day when he starts say, I like photography, make a just day. If you know go
acquire more knowledge on photography, take some courses, do some brush up to take on that in skill. You think say in go the level when in this so. So whether formal or whether informal, you see say you need that some level of education to take, you know, develop and increase your skill. Even barbing self, even this makeup, fashion design, even house painting. You know, say there's some painters when you know people make them come put wallpaper for your house. Anything where you see, you go collect. Because they know sabi rich say they go fit come install wallpaper for your house. Now just that basic painting, now they know. Say okay, make you just paint everywhere blue or paint everywhere green. Some painters self, they know even sabi screed. They know sabi use satin paint. You see, I'm saying painting don't pass painting. So any which way, whether formal education, whether na handwork you they do, you go need some level of education. You go need some level of knowledge to take improve for that thing when you they do. To get education, now to study in order for you to gain deeper knowledge and understanding of that particular subject or work when you they do. Shebi, they understand the matter. So to get education, now to study in order for you to get deeper knowledge and understanding of that barbing work when you they do, of that makeup when you they do, that girl itself. You get one babe when I know on Insta, she did Instagram, she did Facebook, she did everywhere. She get like 3 Facebook accounts. Now girl, she they do and makeup. I don't go call her name, she don't pay for advert for me. That lady gets over 800 different styles of gele, total hair. She gets over 800 different styles. You want tell me say that person no, you know, improve for that handbook. She did study, she did even try to broaden her knowledge, they try to get information. I sure say she did go on other people's page, look what thing they do, then come tweak them, fine tune them, put her own self inside to become her signature. So you they see them so whether formal knowledge or whether informal education or even the handwork, you need to be educated to do that handwork. To be doctor, you need to obtain knowledge of medicine. The same thing with law. You know, go just carry human being now, say, even when you don't reach 400 level for university, for medicine, you never qualify to be doctor. Not until you do housemanship, they say you pass. You don't do every, you can't qualify, they can't swear you in. At that time, person go call you doctor, and at that time, you go fit, say, okay, you go treat patient, or you go operate on a patient for inside theater. So, you need to obtain knowledge, if not for medicine, or the same thing with law, accountancy, marine, carpentry, hair making, phone engineering. You need to acquire knowledge. Make we go on another music break. When we come back, we will continue. This matter, they suit me well.

Welcome back. This is still Village Square with Mighty Woman, your confirmed party. I hope say you did enjoy the program so far. And your side still dey kulele, like my side just did so. Aha, we still dey on the matter. If they ask, say, education and handwork, which one we need? Or which one they important pass? If you don't follow the program since, you will realize, say, the two now children of the same mama and papa, then need each other to take survive. Welcome back home. You know, say, I don't talk before, say, education is very important. Whether na a hairdresser you be, or whether na photographer you be, whether na doctor you be, or you need to acquire a certain level of education to take carry out these things. To get or acquire education, it no end for just to get job or make your parents happy. No. Education, whether na formal or informal, it they help you gain mastery of your craft. It they help you gain mastery. You go come be oga of that thing when you they do. You go sabi do them very well. Those things when you like to do, you go sabi do them very, very, very well. It they give the feeling of self-worth and usefulness. So you see, say, whether an informal law or whether an informal education, you know, just end, say, you won't take and make money or take and make your parents happy. No. It they add to self-esteem. You will get that feeling of self-worth and usefulness. You know, be societal and non-entity or social miscreant. The way my English party them, they talk and say this one a social misfit or a non-entity or a miscreant. No. You will get this feeling of importance, you know, when then call people, say, you, which people sabi this thing? You say, go stand. You go stand up with your chest, say, yes, me say, I sabi this one. So you see, I'm saying, whether na formal, whether na informal, every need they necessary, say, you go acquire one form of education or one form of knowledge or the other. Yes, my fellow villagers say, Mighty Woman, what do you get to say about people where not they regard people where not get formal education? Opening talk, say, he must be educated. So, my party, my fellow villager, I go talk, say, those kind people, with all due respect, I don't mean to throw shades on them. Don't, they never walk up far, make I put them like that. The world, not they revolve around them. They never enter outside, see, say, no, be only education, I'm the thing. Most of our millionaires, most of the school, a lot of them that drop out, make you go drop out or make you not go school at all at all. The people that they hear today, they say, you, whatever you they do, you make sure, say, you be the best. Earlier on, say, not be everybody get what in society or say, they don't get work. No, make we they go on, you go see, say, every profession, every, because we need each other to survive. We be in an ecosystem. Only make I don't see people wake up their people making no marry somebody because they might not go school. As I talked before, say, now where them serving meat, now make them, they make that kind of thing. Don't be their fault. We not go blame them. Now where them serving rich. You understand? So, now where them serving rich, that's why. The truth be said, now as I talk, I'm saying, now where them serving rich. If them serving pass down, then go see, say, the world don't pass that level. You understand? So, the world don't pass the level of, say, hey, this one no get a first degree, he no go university, he no go polytechnic, so my pikin no go bring man when he no go school, come marry. See, life don't pass that one. Maybe the man when he no go school himself no serious for the handwork, because if he's serious for the handwork and the handwork they bring better money, I'm not sure say that man or the woman testimony go be the same, say, hey, he no go school, so no bring and come as husband. You don't understand me, so make we go on. So as I talked before, say, whether formal or informal, education is very important, because to carry out your handwork, you need to be educated and knowledgeable for that area. Knowledge acquisition fit happen formally or informally. That's why apprenticeship is very important. Apprenticeship is very, very important for this matter. So for this life, as I talked before, say, all of us no fit be doctors. All of us no fit be nurses.
We all know if we be lawyers or engineers. Yeah? If not, now who go cook for us? All these better caterers when we get, so when they make Nigerian jollof the trend, now who go cook for us if all of us na doctor, lawyer, and nurse? Who go make this Nigerian jollof when they make trend internationally? Now who go help us do the small office work? For those example of clerical officers or clerical officers and office assistants, who will help us do all those small work, the filing work, the memo work, all those kind runny up and down work? Who will help us do it if all of us say we won't be lawyer, we won't be doctor, we won't be chief medical director or the director of one company like that? Now who go repair our generators and fix our plumbing work? Your toilet don't block before, your sink don't block before. Where you go there miserable, you don't know what you go do. Who you they call? No be plumber. And you go there say, I beg, find me better plumber. I don't want the one where no sabi work. She no be say that plumber did good for waiting in they do make you they find out, because you don't enter one chance for your house. Sink don't block. Your sink don't put water, no they flow. So you they see I'm so. What of even vulcanizer and cleaners? Abi, you go wear suit finish which office, then you go come pull and begin carrying broom, they sweep, carry mop, they mop your office floor and wash your toilet. Then when you finish, you no go see energy to do the office work. So the truth be say, whether formal education or university degree or handwork, those people say then learn the handwork. Under informal education, then learn the handwork, then do apprenticeship, then do boy follow one or gap. Some of them learn the handwork past the years when some of us stay for university. Some of them follow serve their like this for like 5 to 6 years, because it gets some trade where they say not be 2 years and they take learner. Then go dead there 4 years, 5 years, 6 years before them go come do freedom for them in when AKA graduation. Then go come set up business for them. Those ones go come go start their own business life. So you see, I'm saying the truth, we see education, they very, very important. Whether na formal or na informal. So make we not get that misplaced priority, say it must be saying a certificate, first degree. We must get first degree. We must get second degree, master's, PhD. They get some people self when then do that handwork finish for you. You self go look them say, this one a prop for this in field. You go respect the person. So the matter no end say university degree or any degree from higher institution. Handwork self, then they learn them. Then they acquire some form of education. They do that handwork. I tell you, say education, they're very important to acquire, whether to pursue career or to become artisan or to apply and for handwork. Because if you not acquire the necessary education, even your handwork no go clean. Errors go full the handwork like this. And if it even cause health hazard. The truth, the sad truth now for Nigeria, we say certificate, don't they overrated. People get respect for certificate pass waiting they the person brain or waiting they head upstairs. But not be so for abroad. Now your competence then they find. You they competent before then go even look your certificate. You fit do waiting then talk say you learn. How well you don't master your craft. You know say get some part of Nigeria here. When the person school abroad, he just come do spree, really just roll tongue, talk from inside nose. They don't give that person the job. Even if not 2-2 he gets, then go give the person the work, leave who get 2-1 or first class. We don't underrate people, overrate people when school abroad, and we don't overrate certificates past the real work for the when the person get for head. If you get the means, make you acquire both formal and informal education. Why? The reason are because say you think find yourself anywhere and you know go they stranded. Especially if you be person where they reason globally. If you won't be global player, you won't be big league player. If you know won't be local champion. So if you fit, make you acquire the formal education,
make you acquire the informal education self, because all you need, all of them, as I talk, say, now the same mama and papa born the two, they're not the waka alone. If we go on another music break, when we come back, we'll go come wrap up the remaining parts of Village Square.

Oh my villagers, we still there on top of the matter for Village Square inside Grace Impact Radio, your number one Obonge online radio. Welcome back from that short break. Yes, we still the talk of this matter of education or handwork, or you need formal, whether na formal or informal education. The truth be say we need knowledge. We need to be educated one way or the other. Yes, Mama Reg say, Reverend Tibetu, my woman, well done. Thank you, thank you. Say to me, now to redefine what education mean. Nothing for this work where you mention no need school. As world don't reach, no work for day useless. For Bodoyibo, technical schools, now their people delay. See, she just summarize all the things when they talk since. She talks say we used to have schools like that back then. If you sabi book for reading side, if you go artisan school, still collect certificate. That's last, we must acquire formal education because work don't turn digital. Even like I say you come out the word from my mouth for the last talk when I talk before we go on that break. She talks say last we must acquire formal education because work don't turn digital. Even nanny, if you hate book, you go cheat yourself. With all the communication need formal knowledge. Now we divide them. Oyinbo no do am so. Now skills na techie. Today handwork be that. Na true you talk. For the matter so you talk, you know say I talk am just now say if you fit, you say you fit find yourself anywhere, say so if you get the means, make you acquire both formal and informal education. And I ask say why. The reason now because say you fit find yourself anywhere and you know go be stranded. And see this my fellow villagers now should just be corroborate the thing, make her use big English. See, they support waiting at talk. Say the matter don't go digital. Work don't turn digital. Even nanny work. Eh? Even Babalawo self done there on waiting for social media. Nobody won't cheat themselves again because they don't see say if they don't sabi this thing, not cheating. Eh? So we all need to increase our level of knowledge. We need to increase our level of knowledge so that we don't go carry last, we don't go cheat ourselves. For this our present day Niger and the happenings globally, you go get advantage if you get handwork join your degree now. Because one road no they lead to market too. So even you will get first degree, get second degree, you go there more at advantage if you get handwork follow on. My auntie don't laugh. She said, so but everybody don't go digital. The world is not so. As I open Instagram. Because the world don't go global. Me and no one carry last though. Your advantage even with the first degree, second degree way now. Because as I yarn, say one road not they go right now. If you did this, my Niger with me, say, So you go, see, say the yarn is one of the yarn. It's straight. But the, so, because, again, you know, they even take them, reach bus stop again. You must ensure safe handwork. If you be handwork person, nothing spoil if you get degree along the line of your handwork. Maybe say, engineering now. You can study mechanical engineering. So that you go there, when you they talk, hand over the other one. As far as say, you did excellent at waiting, you did do, you did confident. So you see, I'm saying one, you know, big pass the other one, whether na formal education, degree or handwork, we still need education to take do handwork. Even person when get first degree need some handwork because you will be like, if you know sabi any handwork, you will be like, say, you dey incapacitated. The truth be say, even that your money, not be everybody if you call. You get something, if you happen for midnight now, you need to fix them. If you get the knowledge of that thing now, you go do and sharply, you know, go they stranded. So you dey see them. So, example of say, you won't change your tire flat on top of express, make a take Third Mainland Bridge, for example. Say, you know, sabi change tire, when you want to see vulcanizer on top Third Mainland Bridge. So you see those small handwork, you need to learn them so that you know go they stranded at one point or the other. My confirm party them, my fellow villagers, me, I thank una well, say, una stay with me for Village Square today and we rub mine together.
I hope say this topic it makes sense well to you, and you learn one or two things. Me, I thank you for all the contribution when coming in now. Do River EJ, I see you. Thank you very much. Mama Reg, I see you. You do well. All the people when you follow me stay of Village Square today. Thank you now. And my Obonga producer, I say thank you. Well, God bless you. And our Revo, I say thank you for the opportunity. My people now here, we could draw the curtain for Village Square with Mighty Woman, your number one party, your confirm party anytime, any day. Like I sign out, my people. I go see you next week. God willing.

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the Lord will fight for you. Just be still. 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

0: 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It's a great day today, and it is my pleasure and privilege to be here with you once again on another episode of Healing Heart with Hadiza. I will always say to you, this program is designed to inspire, to encourage, and to strengthen. And we do this standing on the infallibility and the integrity of God's Word, because we know that through God's Word, we can prevail through life circumstances and situations. So I want to encourage you, if you know someone who needs healing in their heart, maybe they are going through some difficulties in their life right now, I am very assured that God will send forth His Word, and His Word is able to heal and to deliver. So call your friends, your loved ones, your neighbors, call your colleague, share the link with them. Tell them it's time for Healing Heart with Hadiza on Grace Impact Radio. I will just take a short break and I'll be right back to get the program started. It's Healing Hearts with Hadiza on Grace Impact Radio.
1: She's walked through the

Okay, welcome back. Like I said before, the program is Healing Hearts with Hadiza, and we are on Grace Impact Radio, your number one online radio station. And today I will be taking us on, you know, I'll be taking us further on my testimony journey. I already did a part one of this, and in that I was sharing with us when faith is shaking, holding on through a difficult diagnosis. Now, in part one, I shared with us how I received a negative report concerning my health and how I was able to navigate through it. I stated to us in that part one that a report is a moment in time and not the final word. I want to take that again. A report is a moment in time and not the final word, because only God has the final say concerning any situation, any matter at all. And the Bible clearly states that who can say a thing and it comes to pass when God has not permitted it. Having the facts and knowing what is wrong is different from living in denial. I don't encourage us to live in denial. It is not my portion. That's not wisdom. That's not knowledge. The fact is there, but the truth is based on God's word. And I remember I also mentioned to us that while going through that season, I refuse to allow my diagnosis to define me, but choose to allow God define me through the diagnosis. Yes, it sounds a bit confusing, but if you listen carefully, you will understand. My diagnosis, I refuse to allow the diagnosis to define me, but choose to allow God define me through the diagnosis. Today, I want to share with us what I call the part two, and I have titled it, Believing God in Uncertainty. Believing, trusting God in uncertainty. Remember, this is an honest conversation we are having here, and I promise to be honest and sincere about my journey and my feelings through the process, because I believe that through it, someone will be encouraged to go through their seasons of uncertainty. Sometimes life just don't make sense at all. You don't understand why certain things happen. You sleep and wake up hale and hearty, and the next moment everything is upside down. And I know that as I'm speaking to us right now, some of you woke up today with questions instead of thanksgiving. You're asking, is God even concerned about me? Does he see me at all? Does he understand what I'm going through? How will I cope with the needs around me? How will I pay the bills? Will my children turn out well? What will the result? Maybe you have a doctor's appointment and you're wondering, what will the result show? Why is my situation dragging, lingering for years? Will my family ever come out of this? You know, questions and more questions that are asking for answers. If you are in this space, I call it a place of uncertainty. But I came today to tell you that you are not alone in it. I was there some time ago when I received my report, not sure of what steps to take and what is going to happen next. Today,
if you are in the crossroad of uncertainty, that uncertainty is not the absence of God. It's not that God has forsaken you. In fact, it is the very place where God does his greatest work. When you are in that state where you don't know what is next, everything seems to be out of your control, I want to assure you today that God is still present. God is with you in that uncertainty. The Bible says to us in the book of Proverbs 3, verses 5 and 6, permit me to read it from the Amplified Classic. Proverbs 3, 5 to 6 says, "Lean on, trust in, and be confident in the Lord with all your heart and mind, and do not rely on your own insight or understanding." You are in that space, you're not sure of anything. The Bible says, lean on, rely, be confident in the Lord with all of your heart and mind, and do not rely on your own insight or understanding. Don't try to interpret what you are not clear. There's no clarity about it. Verse 6 says, "In all your ways, know, recognize, and acknowledge him, and he will direct and make straight and plain your paths." Now, when I got my diagnosis, I chose to trust God. I depended on him, and I was confident in him, because I know he sees what I cannot see. He knows the end from the beginning. What is happening is not shocking to him. Even though it was shocking to me, God is never confused by my confusion or by whatever situation you are confronted with, because God is already in your future. So what did I do? I started praying and worshiping God, and I prayed most times in the prayer language of the Holy Spirit, because I was not sure what to pray about. Remember, before even I got the diagnosis, I was already praying and asking God that it will be negative. But the result came out and it was positive. So what should I do? I chose to pray in the Spirit to align myself with the will of God concerning this matter. So one evening, after I prayed, as I was sitting in the sitting room, God began to quicken a name for me to call her up and to share with her what was happening. But I ignored, because I felt, what can she do in this case? I mean, yes, it is true that, you know, she had a child, her daughter, who had a rare cancer when the child was just about 18 months. After waiting to have that child, she waited for about 5 years plus. But that treatment took place in the US, I mean the United States of America. So, you know, getting to share it with her, you know, I was wondering, is it that I need to call her up to sponsor my treatment to the US or what? The human mind, I'm being honest. So I shove it aside. But by the following day, it was very strong for me to call her. Now, this lady is a sister. We were in church together, and we belong to the same house fellowship in which I was leading.
And although the family relocated to Lagos, our relationship remained. So I picked up my phone and chatted her on WhatsApp that I really would like to speak to her when she's free and that it was urgent. Immediately she got my message, she started calling me and we spoke. It was only after I spoke with her, I understood that God was the one prompting me to make the call, because she was meant to go to a cancer center the following day for her auntie who was battling cancer. The auntie was taking treatment in Ibadan, but she wanted to register her in Lagos in case of an emergency. And in her very word, she said to me, "Hadiza, I believe you are the reason God kept me until now to make this move." Because she said she would have gone there the week before. I want to assure you, God is so mindful of us. God understands our situation. Yes, it's true you don't have clarity of what is going on. But God is not a man. He doesn't think like us. He doesn't act. Nothing takes God by surprise. Now, to cut the long story short, this sister was the one who discussed with the oncologist, got all the requirements needed for me to go there, and established the relationship that paved way for my treatment. Trust in the Lord with all your heart, the Bible says, and do not depend in your own understanding. In all of your ways, acknowledge Him, and He will direct your path. In the crossroad of uncertainty, trust in the Lord completely. Listen to your spirit man, because he will instruct you on what to do, when to do, and how to do. You remember the story in Genesis chapter 12, God told Abraham to leave his, to leave his father's house and to go to a place that he was going to show him. There was no GPS coordinates. There was nothing, there was no landmark to say when you get to Sisu place. But Abraham obeyed God just at his word of promise to him. Imagine if I didn't obey the prompting of the Spirit. She would have gone there and got back, and I would have had to struggle with some things that the relationship she established for me paved way. Believing God doesn't mean you have all the answers, but believing means I don't know, but I know the one who knows. Maybe today you're trying to figure out things. You're praying, you're believing, you're trusting. I want to also encourage you to listen, because God is saying, don't lean on your understanding. Lean on me. I have made a way. Faith is walking in the dark with God holding your hands. It's Healing Heart with Hadiza. I'll be right back.

The program is still Healing Heart with Hadiza on Grace Impact Radio. Trust the process. Trust the process. Today we are looking at believing God in the face of uncertainty, sharing the part two of my testimony journey. So if you're just joining, you are blessed to be here, and I trust God that my story will inspire, encourage, and strengthen you through that season of uncertainty. Whenever you go through the storm of life that brings you to that crossroad of uncertainty, I want to tell you to trust the process. You may not understand, you may not know what's happening, but I believe you know the one who knows it all, the one who upholds all things by the word of his power. Trust in the Lord completely, not leaning in your own understanding. And he says, in all your ways, acknowledge him. Know that you are never alone in that journey called life. You may be uncertain, but God has it all planned out. He knows the end from the beginning. So I have told you to lean on, trust, and be confident in God. The Bible says in the book of 2 Corinthians 5 and verse 7, it says, we live by faith and not by sight. We live by faith and not by sight. And the reason is because anything you see is subject to change. But I like the way the easy to read version puts it. It says, we live by what we believe will happen. We live by what we believe will happen, not by what we can see. So question is, what are you believing to happen for you? Yes, I know things are not okay, things are not right, everything is not put together. But what are you believing? What are you trusting God for? Speak what you trust God for. Believe in what you're saying and take your eyes off that situation and circumstance. I hear somebody whisper, but it is not easy. Nobody said it is easy. Even Jesus himself told us, it's not going to be easy, but it is very possible. Take your eyes off that situation. Fix your eyes on Jesus. Let your gaze be on him. Believe for what will happen and not what you can see. Awesome. Believe God. Believe in his ability. Believe his word. Believe that he can do what he says he can do. Believe that he is a rewarder of them who diligently seek him. As you pray, don't just pray, but believe that your prayers are answered. The Bible says, when you call on me, I will answer. This is God's assurance. You know, there's another portion of the Bible that says, even before you pray, he says he has already heard and he has answered it. So your prayer is just an assurance of your trust, your dependence, and your belief in God. So when you pray, believe that God answers your prayer. Because I prayed and I believe, and God came true for me. And that same God is unchanging. We serve a God who does not change. The Bible says he is the same yesterday, he is the same today, and he's the same forever. He doesn't change, but he changes the situation, the circumstances of his people. The Bible also says in the book of Lamentation that it is his compassion that does not fail, because his mercies are new every morning, and great is his faithfulness.
So secondly, I would say to you that uncertainty will test what you say you believe. Yes, you say you believe in God, you believe in his ability, you believe that he can do what he says he will do. Be rest assured that uncertainty of life situation will put you to that test. Now, the enemy wants you to panic because God wants, you know, but God wants you to worship. God wants you to trust. God wants you to believe. Worship is an anchor in the storm called uncertainty. The Bible says to us in the book of Habakkuk, Habakkuk chapter 3, verse 17 to 18, a scripture I have come to love. It says, though the fig tree may not blossom, nor fruit be on the vines, though the labor of the olive may fail, and the fields yield no fruit, though the flock may be cut off from the fold, and there be no herd in the stalls. Verse 18, the changer, it says, yet I will rejoice in the Lord. I will joy in the God of my salvation. This was a man who was in that season of uncertainty. Everything seemed to be going haywire. Nothing seemed to be working. The fig tree was not blossoming. There were no fruits in the vine. The labor of the olive also failed. The fields yielded no food. The flock were cut off from the stall. The stall was empty. But he said, I will rejoice in the Lord. I will joy in the God of my salvation. Habakkuk saw all the uncertainties, but he chose to rejoice. He chose to worship. I chose to worship. And I'll tell you for free, I made a playlist of songs that minister healing to my soul. And I call them my victory songs. You know, because the Bible says that the greater one lives inside of us. And it says we are more than conqueror. So even before I saw the victory, I owned it by taking my victory songs. I will spend time in worship. Just like the psalmist said, when my heart is overwhelmed, Lord, lead me to the rock that is higher than I. Healing begins in the heart when we fix our gaze. I mean, when you fix your eyes on Jesus. The enemy wants you to be anxious because anxiety will always say, what if? What if? What if? But worship says, my God is. My God can do. My God is able. My God is. But anxiety says, what if? When you're in the season or time of uncertainty, don't just pray, but worship, because it's a sign of surrender. It is you saying to the Lord, I have no control over anything, but I know you are. Worship helps to guard your heart, and that is what you need in seasons of uncertainty. The Bible said, guard your heart with all diligence, for out of it are the issues of life. If you fail in your mind, you can be rest assured that you will not even be able to stand and face the enemy. So guard your heart by the things you allow to come in. Spend time in worship, because the worship speaks about God and his ability, what God alone is able to do. The Bible says to us in the book of Philippians, Philippians 4 verses 6 to 7, the Message translation puts it for me. It says, don't fret or worry.
Yes, it's a time that requires that kind of reaction, that kind of emotion. But the truth is, don't fret or worry. Let petitions and praises shape your worries into prayers, letting God know your concerns. Be honest with God about it. I know He knows it all already, but He wants to hear you say it to Him. God wants to hear your voice in the midst of that situation. Before you know it, it says, a sense of God's wholeness, everything coming together for good, will come and settle you down. It's wonderful what happens when Christ displaces worry at the center of your life. Worry will not change anything. Jesus, speaking in the book of Matthew, He says, how many of you by worrying can add a cubit or can, you know, make anything happen? So live a life of worship. Uncertainty will also produce in you faith. Faith that will last. Like I will always say, and it bears repetition, our God is intentional in everything, and He does not waste any season of our lives. Uncertainty will build in you dependence on God. It builds mine. Situations of uncertainty makes us to seek God for answers, because most times when we have all the answers, you know, we don't seek God. The seasons of uncertainty will make you to build up your faith, to depend on God. It will make you to pray more. It will help you to worship and to meditate. You come to the knowledge that except God steps into that situation, there's no way out for you. And this is where intimacy is born. It's Healing Heart with Hadiza, and I'll be right back.

welcome back. I will trust the Lord in the waiting because he will never let me down. I mean, I'm just playing for you some of the songs out of my playlist that I call my victory songs. These were songs that kept me in that season of uncertainty, not understanding or knowing what is going to happen, but just trusting God and knowing that as long as he is in the midst of it all, I was rest assured that I was going to come back. The program is still Healing Heart with Hadiza on Grace Impact Radio, your number one online radio station for the word, music, and for entertainment. And today, we're just talking about believing God in a season of uncertainty. And I just spoke to us that there's no way out in that situation, but by faith, you can walk through with God, knowing that he will help you, he will bring you out. He is a faithful God. I have a few comments here from Mama Sele, who says, worship helps to guard your heart. Definitely. When you worship God, it's a time of surrender, and you allow the Holy Spirit to take charge. And Bridget Belema says, God is true to his word. Absolutely. But I want to take us further. Uncertainty will build character in you. Our faith is built in the waiting. The book of James 1 verses 2 to 4, the Message translation, James 1, 2 to 4 says, consider it a sheer gift, friends, when tests and challenges come at you from all sides. You know that under pressure, your faith life is forced into the open and shows its true colors. So don't try to get out of anything prematurely. Let it do its work so you become mature and well developed, not deficient in any way. I mean, I would like to take that reading a part of it again. It said that you know that under pressure, your faith-filled life is forced into the open and shows its true colors. Jesus says, if you have faith as little as a mustard seed, you can say to this mountain, be thou removed, and cast it away, and it will move. So pressure only brings out the best, that which you say you have inside of you. Remember, I told you the season of uncertainty will showcase what you say you believe, what you have inside of you. Gold, when we see gold in its raw form, I can, you know, assure you that none of us will be interested. But gold is purified in fire. The more heat it absorbs, the more the beauty comes out, and the more expensive it is. And likewise, our faith is purified in the waiting. Waiting on God, it's not easy. I can tell you, I've been there, but the end of it will always outweigh the season of waiting. So God is not just trying to get you out of that situation, out of that season of uncertainty, but he is trying to get something in you through it. Something. God wants to birth something inside of you. And so today, I pray for you that this season, you will birth something new in you, and your faith will be established in the name of Jesus Christ. This season of uncertainty will also birth in you a testimony
such that the things you're crying about today, the things that looks like they await upon you, will become the message you preach to others tomorrow. 2 Corinthians 1 and verse 4, I read from the Easy Translation, and it says, whenever we have trouble, he comforts us. Because of that, we ourselves can comfort other people. When they have any kind of trouble, we can comfort them in the same way that God has comforted us. You know, it's different when you're encouraging someone based on head knowledge, based on something that you have read. You know, I always say to people, it's so easy to quote scriptures when people come to you. Maybe they are going through a season of their life, and it's so easy. But when you are in a situation, it is the ability to apply that word in that situation that makes you think. The Bible says, if you fail in the day of adversity, it's because your strength is small. But remember, our strength is not in us. Our strength is in God. He is the one that works in us both to will and to do of his good pleasure. Your life is predestined by God. You are not on your own. So whatever it is that the enemy throws at you, as you trust and depend, rely, be confident in this God. He's a faithful God and he will not fail you in the name of Jesus. I declare once again in the name of Jesus that your testimony will be a message that will encourage someone, inspire someone, and strengthen someone to go through the seasons, go through the process while still trusting God. God is never late, he's not confused, and he's not absent. He's walking behind the scene, and in his time, the Bible says, he makes all things beautiful. I want to say to you today, be strong and unwavering, because God loves it, the one who stands in the face of adversity, saying, God, I don't understand it. I don't know why I'm going through this, but I trust you completely. The Bible says, he has no pleasure to them that draw back to perdition. And I pray today that your faith will not fail you in the name of Jesus Christ. You will stand tall in the face of uncertainty, and the God who is our faithful God, he will come true for you in Jesus' name. The program is still Healing Hearts with Hadiza, and I'll be right back.

Hey, welcome back. And yes, the program is still Healing Heart with Hadiza on Grace Impact Radio. And yes, I got a message from someone, and I can assure you that I'll get back to you on your request. I will do that after the program. Believe in God in your season of uncertainty. Like I said, it's not easy, but it is a possibility. And I'll run through the process once again that kept me sane in the midst of uncertainty. Number one is that I remember the past victories. You know, remembering how God came through for you in the past and standing firm in hope. If God has ever delivered you in any situation at all, if you can remember the past victory, if you can remember when you were sick and he healed you, if you can remember when that need came up and it looked like nothing was going to come out of it, but somehow he made a way. If you can remember how you used to live your life on your own terms and how the message of his gospel came to you and you gave your heart to Jesus, and today you're a brand new person living a life that glorifies God. If you can remember how God came true for you, remembering the past victory will always give you the hope that this one too will pass. One of the very favorite, you know, verses of the scripture, or should I say phrase in the scripture, and it came to pass. So it will always come to pass. The book of Psalm 77 verse 11 says, the psalmist says, but then I recall all you have done, O Lord. I remember your wonderful deeds of long ago. No matter how long ago it is, if you can remember the wonderful deeds of the Lord, if you can remember, you will have hope. The Bible says in the book of Job, he said that a tree, even when it is cut off, he said at the scent of water, it will sprout again. Reminding yourself of the past victories will help you through the process of uncertainty. As is rightly said, if he did it before, he will do it again, because he is the same God. He never changes. If you can remember, you will believe again. Reminding yourself of what God has done before will always give you that hope and the faith to keep holding on. God is not unrighteous, and he does not forsake his own. He brought you out of that horrible pit, and he established your feet on the rock to stand. He brought you from poverty. He brought you from sickness. He brought you out of that debt. Even the heartbreak that you suffered, he made sure. Some people couldn't withstand. They took their life. Some people became suicidal in nature. But God brought you. He held you. He upholds you with his victorious right hand. If he did it before, he can do it again. And truth is that he has already done. It is already done. In Christ, the Bible says, all of God's promises have been fulfilled in Christ. All you have to do is to trust him. Meditate on God's word, not rehearsing the situation. You know, sometimes you are in that space of uncertainty and everyone just come, what you'll be hearing, this person went through this and this was the negative result they'll give you and everything. No. That is not the time. That is not the place for you to be. I like the young man David when he came before Goliath. After he was asking questions, what will be given to the man that will attend to this matter? And when he turns here and you give him a negative answer, he moves away from you. This is not the time to rehearse the situation. Don't try to explain it. Don't try to paint the picture and make it look really bad in order to make it look like you have a case. No. Meditate on God's word. Don't

0: cast your burden to me and I will give you rest. 1 Peter 5:7 says, pour out all your worries and stress upon him and leave them there. Don't take it. If you have taken it to God in prayer, don't leave and carry the same burden with you. It says, pour out all your worries and stress upon him and leave them there, for he always tenderly cares for you. God always tenderly cares for you. And lastly, I will say to you, give thanks always. Tell God exactly what you need, but add thanksgiving to it. As I wrap up the program today, I want to declare to you, I want you to know that God is in the midst of you and he is faithful. So I want you to declare with me that I trust God completely. I want you to say these words to yourself and mean every word you say. I trust God completely, even in the dark days of uncertainty. I will worship and believe God no matter what. Until I come your way again on another episode of Healing Heart with Hadiza, I want you to stay strong, unwavering, knowing that you are never alone. God bless you.
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0: God is a good God. Thank him for bringing us before his presence. The Bible let us understand in his presence there is fullness of joy. Commit the service before God. Have the Holy Spirit to have his way. Father, I honor you. Father, I worship you. Father, I adore you. Father, I give you all the glory. Father, I give you all the praise. Father, I thank you for bringing us before your presence. We thank you for what we are going to gain in your presence. We thank you, but nobody will leave your presence the same way. We thank you because we are going to leave your presence transformed. We give you all the glory, O God. As we hear your word, O God, today, your word will do us good. In the mighty name of Jesus Christ. As we hear your word today, your word will transform us. We give you glory, Lord. We give you honor. We give you adoration. For you alone, our God, receive all the glory and honor and adoration. In the mighty name of Jesus Christ. Let's thank God. Today is a talk show. Let's commit all the panelists into the hands of God. Pray that any question that will come forth, that they will have clarity of the word of God, that they will address every issues, that the question that they will give to them, God will give them the right answer for the people. In the mighty name of Jesus Christ. The people will have the clarity of God's word as the word comes forth. Father, thank you, oh God. Father, you use the panelists, oh God. As the question comes forth, oh God, so give them the right answer. And that answer will give them clarity. The answer that will give to them will transform their life. And they will not go back the same way. I give you all the glory, oh God. I give you all the praise. I give you all adoration. Blessed be your holy name. In the mighty name of Jesus Christ. In the book of Isaiah. Isaiah chapter 55 verse 11. And it says, so shall my words be that goeth forth out of my mouth. It shall not return unto me void, but it shall accomplish that which I please, and it shall prosper. Praise the Lord. Let's begin to pray that the word that will come forth will prosper us, oh God. The word that will come forth will strengthen us. The word that will come forth, oh God, will enlighten us. Begin to open my mouth and pray, oh God, that as many that will come into God's presence, they will not remain the same. That as many that will come into the presence, they will go back transformed. Begin to open and pray, oh God. Even those that are on their way, oh God, that God will bring them, oh God. God will extend their footsteps wherever they are. Begin to pray, oh God, that as we come into the house of God today, will not go back the same way, oh God. Begin to open and pray that we are going to be transformed by his word. That the word will address every issues in our lives. In the mighty name of Jesus Christ. Father, I thank you, oh God, for your word that is coming forth today, oh God. We thank you for the transformation of word in our life, oh God. Father, we thank you that no one will remain the same way after today. We give you all the glory. We give you all the praise. Landele kareba tareka. Ratelende rebo korokata. 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We give you all the praise, Lord. We thank you for what you are doing, oh God, for what you are said to do in our midst. We give you all the praise, oh God. Father, thank you, oh God. Even in this month of ambassador, oh God, we are going to be a true ambassador of Christ, oh God. Father, oh God, we go out and preach the gospel. Father, we go out and make impartation, oh God, for our war for the kingdom. Father, oh God, in this month of ambassador, oh God, we will bring souls home, oh God, and your name alone will be glorified. Take all the glory, Lord. Take all the honor, oh God. Father, use us as a vessel. We are available vessels to be used this time. Father, we are available vessels, oh God. Father, use us to do your work for the kingdom. And your name alone will be glorified. And your name alone will be praised. Receive all the glory. Receive all the honor. Receive all adoration. In the mighty name of Jesus Christ. Thank you, Father. Thank you, Lord. Blessed be your holy name. For in Jesus' glorious name we have prayed. Amen.
1: Hallelujah.

Father, we praise your name. We thank you, Jesus. We adore you, King of glory. You are worthy to be praised. Great are you, Lord. You are greatly to be praised. Father, we give you praise. We exalt you, King of glory. You are worthy, Jesus. You are worthy, Jesus. All glory, all adoration be ascribed unto your name. We give you all the praise. Thank you, Lord Jesus. In the name of Jesus. In Jesus' mighty name. In Jesus' mighty name. Please, please, help me just love on this choir. Please. The best choir in the whole world. Thank you. Love on yourself. Love on yourself. Love on yourself. Missy will say love on yourself. Thank you for coming this evening. I'm glad to see your beautiful faces. You can have your seats. Praise the Lord. Praise the Lord. Praise the Lord. Yes. Yes. Today, last week, Revo talked so much on cell. So much. And today, we are going to discuss his talk show. So I have some few people that I will call on stage that will do justice. Just relax. Relax. If you have question, you can give to the ushers to bring it to us. We'll read it. If you want to, you know, impute, just write to the, give it to the ushers. They will reach out to us. So I'm going to call on our wonderful deaconess. Deaconess Verti Hagala, please clap for her. Welcome, my able deaconess. You're welcome. I'm going to call on Bro Kamala Agbogbo. Please clap for my wonderful cell leader. You're welcome, sir. I'm going to call another person on my list is our wonderful Deacon Charles Azubike. You're welcome, sir.

0: You're welcome. And the anchor for today is Sister Celeste. Please clap for me. Praise the Lord. Okay. We have our team for this month and for Bad is the ambassador. And our focus is the cell. So we're going to talk about the cell and being an ambassador. Praise the Lord. On that note, my first question goes to Deaconess Veti Agala, and he says, what does it mean to be an ambassador? And specifically, what does it mean to be Christ's ambassador?
1: Praise the Lord.
0: Hallelujah.
1: An ambassador is a representative. So being a Christ ambassador, it means that I represent Christ. In the secular world, an ambassador, you can be a brand ambassador, you can be an ambassador to a country. You are the embodiment of whoever or whatever it is that you're representing. So when you stand, it is that person or thing that you embody, meaning that you are governed by the rules of that brand, you are governed by the rule of that kingdom that you are representing. So that's who an ambassador is. And as Christ's ambassador, it means that we are standing in the stead of Christ. We are standing on his behalf. Anywhere we go, we are Christ moving around in our world. Praise God.
0: Hallelujah. Please, Vicky, sir, can you throw more light on Christ's ambassador?
2: Praise the Lord.
0: Hallelujah.
2: Just like Adikonis have just said, a Christ ambassador is a representative of Christ, a representative of the kingdom of God here on earth. And that is who you and I represent. We represent Christ here on earth. In other words, the government of the kingdom of God is the government we are legislating here on earth. Praise the Lord.
0: Hallelujah.
2: And that is what I may say that an ambassador is, a representative of Christ here on earth. Do that which Christ ought to do or supposed to do here on earth. Praise God.
0: Praise the Lord. Thank you, sir. The second question goes to Sister Lizzie. And it says, what is the vision of the cell system?
3: Praise the Lord. Good evening, church. So the vision of the cell system is to take church home, to grow and to multiply the people. To take the church home, to grow and to multiply the people.
0: Okay, thank you so much. Bro Kamala, as a cell leader, can you throw more light on the vision of the cell system?
4: Hallelujah.
0: Amen.
4: Thank you so much for having me here tonight. It's such a privilege and honor for me to be here tonight. And also, I would like to use this medium to appreciate the settlement of the house, Revo, for always giving us this platform to express ourselves. You know, this topic is very key, and the question is the vision of the cell. Praise the Lord. Now, the vision of the cell is very simple. You know, the vision of the cell is to provide a structural framework for every believer to be able to fulfill the five purposes of the church, which is worship, fellowship, discipleship, ministry, and evangelism. Okay? That's the main vision of this cell. Because that is the smaller church where everybody is given an opportunity to express themselves. Okay? It provides also a platform for personal pastoral care for the members. So that's the vision of the cell system.
0: Thank you so much, sir. Thank you. Thank you. My third question goes to Deacon. Deacon, sir, last week, Revo taught us that we are saved into families, not into a crowd. Why do you think that God created a family as the smallest unit of human existence?
2: Praise the Lord.
0: Hallelujah.
2: Very good. God creating a man, creating a family at the smallest unit where we can coexist. You know, when God created man, he created man in his own image and in a family. And in that family, it is where you get nurtured, where you get nurtured, built up to be able to function outside. It is the first place whereby you get that nourishment, okay, whereby you get that. When I mean nourishment, for instance, we can now expand it by talking about, spirituality, so to say. You get that spiritual nourishment that will enable you to be able to stand all the things that surrounds you, and you can be able to coexist and impart others. So for relating it to what we are into, like cells, it means that when you are nourished, you are built up, you can now be able to talk to somebody, express, impart somebody, tell somebody about what you have received. Praise the Lord.
0: Hallelujah. Thank you, sir. Deaconess, can you tell us why is cells important?
1: Thank you very much. Just like Bro Komla and Deacon have said, the cell is so important. In biology, the cell is the smallest unit of the body. And that smallest unit can do everything that the entire body can do. So a cell gets nourishment, it grows, it breathes, it moves. And so the idea is that the cell is the smallest unit of the church. And Komla said something. In the cell, there are a number of things that must happen for a cell to be what we want it to be. So there should be the word, there should be worship, like he said, is a place where people are nurtured. I've been a cell leader for a while, from when we were doing fellowship to now that we're doing cell. Most of the things you can do, you start from the cell. It is in the cell that you can take opening prayer. You can't come here to start taking opening prayer in the big church. The cell is where you are nurtured with the word in prayer. In our cell those days, that is where we pray. We used to call our cell Solution Center. Komla was a member of my cell. So everything that could happen in the big church was happening in the cell. We could pray, and then the next week someone comes with a testimony. People could onboarding, they, you know, share their prayer requests. We shared, we had fellowship. You know, at that time it was real-time fellowship. You know, we broke bread, we did all that we needed to do. So, just as we've been taught, there are about 10 things that we must see in a cell. A cell, there should be worship, there should be the word shared, there should be prayer, okay? There should be discipleship, right? It is in that cell that you learn everything that, you know, you want to express out here, you know, in the big church. That is where you are developed. That is where your giftings, you can express them before you are deployed anywhere else to minister. So it is in the cell that we can actually do discipleship. It is in the cell that we can follow up. It is in the cell that we can touch every member and care for them. Beyond spirituality, even the cell is a place for taking care of the welfare of the people. So there's a lot that can happen and should happen within the cell system that would help us to multiply, because the cell should also multiply itself. Praise God.
0: Hallelujah. Thank you so much. Thank you so much. Thank you so much. Okay, Sister Lizzie, this question goes to you. What parallel can we draw between being placed in families and being placed in cells?
3: Okay, in families, we are nurtured like we have heard, and we grow, we're cared for, we are loved, we have a voice in our families. So it's the same thing with the cell.
0: Thank you. Brokomlasi, cell leader, can you throw more light on this question?
4: Praise the Lord. This question is so important. You know, what parallel can we draw, right?
0: Yes.
4: For
0: I
4: you
0: mean,
4: be...
0: I can take it again.
4: Yes, please.
0: The question says, what parallel can we draw between being placed in families and being placed in cells?
4: Hallelujah. Amen. You know, first of all, we need to establish that, like every other person has already established it. God is family-oriented. God is intentional about family. God does not want anyone to grow in isolation. Now, as we are born into this world, you must understand that you are born into this world as a baby. So you need a support. You need somebody to feed you. The same way you are born into a family in this world that you do not do, that's the same way you are born into a spiritual family. You are not born as an adult. So you are born into that family as a baby or as an infant. So you need somebody to nurture you or to provide for you. The same way our fathers, our earthly father provide to us through our earthly family. That is the same way God provides to us through our leaders in the cell. That's one of the parallels of being placed in the family and also in the cell. Another one is this. As you are born into a family, automatically you carry the DNA of that family. The same way as you are born into the family of God, you carry the DNA of God, which means cell and family give you identity. If you are you belong to a cell, that means you carry the DNA of God. You belong, you know, you are saying that you carry the identity of Christ. You know who are you are representing in that cell, which is very, very important. So the cell also and the family, they are your first line of defense. They are your first line of defense. Because anything that happened to you first, the people that get to know is your immediate family. And they are your immediate defense. They are the one that can cover you. Praise the Lord. That's why it's so much important that as a believer, you identify with the cell. Because that's God's pattern. The full plan of God is the church plus cell fellowship. It's not just the church. It's not just the bigger church. Okay? The bigger church, when we say the bigger church is a family, we are referring to the cell. Though when we come on Sunday we may not have all the time to give you an opportunity to do the things you are supposed to do. But in the cell, you have that opportunity to express yourself. You are given an assignment like our deaconess and the rest said. So it's very, very much important. So these are some of the parallel of being placed in the family and in the cell.
0: Thank you so much. Thank you so much. Yes.
1: Yeah, so just to add, the same way that children see the example of their parents and the leaders, even in the cell, you get to model Christ. So as the cell leader, as leaders in the church who are in a cell, we get to show the love of Christ, the way of living of Christ, because that's how the people would see how you conduct yourself, how we do. So you have, he talks about the DNA, how we do things, our way of life, our way of conduct, how we pray, how we worship, how we trust God for whatever it is that we are believing him for. And then he answers us. How to lead. You know, we talked about that leadership is another thing that we can start at the level of the cell. And it's the same thing in families. That is where children get to understand roles and responsibilities, what they should do, what they shouldn't do, how to conduct themselves, even beyond that cell or family, understanding that this is how we act. It means that that's what they will take out wherever they go to. Because remember, the cell or the family is a unit where all these things we're talking about happened. But these people are not stuck there. They belong to marketplaces. They belong to school. They belong everywhere. So they carry whatever it is that they have been nurtured or taught or, you know, grown with as their way of life out there into their world. Praise God.
3: Hallelujah. Thank you so much.
2: Praise the Lord.
3: Hallelujah.
2: Just to also just wrap up this thing. You know, in 2 Timothy chapter 1, verse 5, we saw the account of Timothy. When Apostle Paul was trying to admonish, he said, what they found the grandmother, Lois, did to the mother, Eunice, then to him. You see, it becomes like a transgenerational.
3: Absolutely.
2: Because it's, like you said, DNA. So family and church together. Praise the Lord.
1: Hallelujah.
3: Yes, everybody answered it very fine. But from this now, I want to ask, because there is so much in cell. There is so much. Because it's through cell, for what I've heard, that one can identify someone's gifts. So as cell leader, deaconess, how can you make a cell to be interesting in your unit, your cell fellowship to be interesting for people to come?
1: Praise the Lord.
3: Hallelujah.
1: So I'll speak because I've been on two ends of the spectrum. I've led a cell where people have to come to the house physically. Currently, my cell is virtual. And even though we have a manual, okay, we have a manual that we use, we try to bring in one or two things that can make the cell interesting. And when it was a physical cell, normally we would add other things, you know, like maybe because I'm a health person, I would usually bring something outside of the entire spirituality, you know, either we are sharing or breaking bread. That's something that brings people. Truth be told, once you bring food, in fact, when I was doing cell, I used to have so many people and they refused to break. We were more than 12, but somehow they refused to split. So we're all in that cell until, of course, I was no more consistently available, like physically available. My house was always open for sale. But because I started traveling a lot and all that, maybe when I'm not around, the other perks of sale, as we knew it, was not always fully there. So people started dropping. So one of the things is to break bread. For some reason, not because people don't have food at home or whatever, but there's something about that fellowship. We celebrate people, you know, we prayed. And like I said, we used to call that Cell Solution Center. So when we prayed and there was a testimony, it encouraged people. And so people easily brought on their prayer points. And we all just held hands, prayed, whether it was admission, whether it was a sick person and all of that. Then some days we shut down cell. We just prayed and then we went out. You know, my cell used to be in the neighborhood. So we went to visit and moved the cell, you know, to one of our members. So these are things I think we can do. But I also think that it depends on the composition of your cell, what to do. Cell, as we know it now, is we have liberty to have cells that could be professional cell, that could be people living around, that could be, you know. So based on that composition, I believe that members can look inward and see what works best for them. As a group, as a leader, you can have ideas, but it's always good to have a consensus around what works for people. And also, agreeing on the timing and the day of the cell. That's another thing, as simple as that is. Some people Sunday afternoon is just not okay for them. That's when they want to rest. That's when to. So if you agree and you say, okay, we'll do it on Friday afternoon or Saturday evening, you know, that kind of thing. Those are things that can make sell more interesting. That's what I think. Thank you so much.
0: Even your former cell, the name alone can also make people to come. Solution Center.
1: Yes.
0: There is nobody that will hear Solution Center that will not run to that cell. So, you know, even that one can actually make people to come to that cell.
1: Okay.
0: Praise the Lord. Nikki, do you have something to add to this?
2: Praise the Lord.
1: Hallelujah.
2: Making this a cell interesting and attracting, so to say, in our neighborhood, one, see what we discover that maybe, as a matter of fact, we can now rotate because it's understanding here and here, bringing it to your home and bringing it to my home. That also makes it interesting. Then two, another one is, you know, the issue of breaking of bread, love feasts. Once in a while, we do love feasts, and that can also, that also helped attracting others to now come and then feel us and see what we are enjoying, so to say. Then, testimonies. You know, there are some people that will find it difficult to come to a larger church to, you know, testify. But in that small unit, they can, you know, blow and say, this is how it happened. I say, you see it. Probably we prayed about this in a week or thereabout ago, and now this is manifested. Though from there you are now building and nurturing such a person to the extent that he will now have that boldness to come to the larger church and also express himself or herself for others to catch up the fire and then fly. So that also way of making the cell interesting. I give people, you know, opportunity to express themselves. Are you getting it? So when we do that, we've been doing, and it's been working, so to say. So these are some of the things we do to make things, you know, self-fellowship interesting. And we don't, try to, you know, stay too long. You know, there are places, instead of you to concentrate on what, you begin to do other things, it distracts, but you make it in such a way, snappy, short, this is what and what, go straight to the point, and people will love such. Praise God.
0: Thank you. Okokomola, I want to add something. Can add something to that as a leader.
4: Praise the Lord.
1: Hallelujah.
4: You know, nobody wants to follow an empty leader. So first of all, it begins with you. What do you have to offer the people? Are the people looking up to you? Is there anything desirable in yourself? Because if people come to your cell and they feel bored, they won't come again. So it first of all begins with the leader. The leader, as a leader of the cell fellowship, you must have a burden for the people you are leading. You must be willing to also develop capacity to be able to have something to give to the people. You must pray for them. So the place of spirituality of the leader is very key. Because the Bible says, in the day of your power, the people shall be willing. Which is very, very, very important. Another thing also I will say here is you being able to identify the gift in these people and give them the platform to serve. You know, we have Revo here today. Revo is always giving us platform. He knows what one can do and will assign you to do that particular thing. If you do that, if people feel, you know, feel fulfilled in coming to yourself to serve, I can tell you they will keep on coming. Which is very, very important. Identifying the gifting in the people. Giving them the opportunity to serve. Let the people not feel that this is just a one-man show. The cell is never a one-man show. Never you make it a one-man show. Because if you make it a one-man show, people will definitely stop coming. Because people have been going to church. The opportunity is so restricted in the bigger church. So if you come to the smaller unit, everybody, when I mean everybody, beginning from the children to the adult, they should have a role, an assignment, something to do. You know, that's why, you know, Dr. Vetti Cell, that Solution Center, I was part of it. Sometimes we rotate the manual.
1: Yeah. We
5: still do.
6: Because how? Yes, okay, you still do, right?
5: I still do.
6: Which is very, very, because how will you know that such a person is a teacher if you have never given the person the opportunity to teach? It's very, very important. So you must, as a cell leader, these are some of the things. There are many other things, but because of time, I will stop here. Thank you so much.
7: Thank you so much. Thank you. Okay. My next question goes to Sister Lizzie. And it says, why do people attend church but avoid cell fellowship? Did I take it again?
3: What Brother Komla just mentioned, for instance, if they have been in a smaller group and it wasn't like what they expect, there was no value for their time, it's possible they will not want to be attending cell. If they have ever tried and they find out that it's like a waste of time for them, you know, then some other reason could be maybe the timing, like he mentioned, like Dr. Vetti said, they agree on timing. So sometimes it could be the timing is not favorable, you know. And some other time, it could be the person they are looking on to is not a cell member, does not attend cell. For instance, if I have a convert in this church and the convert finds out that I don't give attention to cell, you know, it could also make that person not to see cell as important.
7: Thank you so much. Thank you. Dickie, can you add to this?
2: Praise the Lord.
5: Hallelujah.
2: The thing that can make some people not to come to cell, like she said, Sister Lizzie said, you know, time. You know, like in a bigger church, if you watch here, we can kind of predict the time we start and the time we close. Take for instance, 8 a.m. is first service, 9:45 second service. Before 12, we are done. Okay, and someone may have planned his or her activity that after this is all, maybe attend the other meeting and all that. And based on that, now coming to cell will not, you know, fly. But another one is this. There are some people coming to cell. They feel that, what am I coming to cell to come and do? Haven't I had enough in the church? Okay. But I have to put a caveat here. That is not it. The issue of the cell is a small unit whereby you can now function. It is made for the neighborhood whereby we can be able to reach the unreached. When we now say that train is big enough to contain you and small enough to reach in that cell, and every one of us, we are involved. We are all stakeholders to this. And that is the more reason why we will have to be involved in this. So the issue of start telling that maybe time is not allowing you to, should not come to play. Praise the Lord.
5: Hallelujah.
1: Praise the Lord. So I agree with everything that has been said, but I also think that it's out of ignorance that people don't value the cell system. I think it's because they don't know. And thank God that this year we are focusing on the cell. If you are in the big church, you are a leader. You have understanding of everything we are doing. Automatically, you should know that cell is one of the obligations. It's not a nice to do thing. It's not something you want. It's a must for us. It's like coming to church. It's like coming for Tuesday service as we're here now. We don't have to be here. If everybody is online, I don't know who will do the service. Maybe Revo will do online service. We'll do it on GIR. But I think it takes a bit more. It takes a commitment. Because in the cell system, yes, you as the leader, you may think that, okay, you're just going to pour out. But you learn by just doing whatever it is that you're doing on any of those particular days. It doesn't matter if you're the one teaching. It doesn't matter, you know, it could be someone's testimony that will bless you. So we need to understand that we have to belong to a cell. and a cell that does the 10 things that were listed out last Tuesday. Yes. Yes. So that nobody here should say they don't belong to a cell. If you live where maybe there is no physical cell, there's online cell. So if cell, the number should not reduce. It should only increase if more people are coming in. Because if you didn't attend cell physically, for instance, there is an online cell. If, for instance, you don't have a place physically. But it has to be a commitment. We have to commit to being part of the cell system. And now is a directive. Remember, we were part of the synod, you know, the ministry and all that. So you can't say you are here. You are a leader. You are a deacon, deaconess, or head of group, anything. And you are not in a cell. So it is a commitment. Beyond, oh, the time works or it doesn't work, all these things that we've said, we need to take it on as one of the things to obey. So there's no more excuse. That's what I'm trying to say. There's no more excuse. In the past, if we didn't know how important the cell system was, God winked at it. Now we know. Now we are being taught. So it's for us to go from here to say, okay, I'm committing to obey. And the Bible says to obey is better than sacrifice. Praise God.
7: Hallelujah. Okay. Thank you very much. Being the online cell leader, how can you make the online cell? Because now, this is an online, you understand? So how can you make the online cell very, very interesting and to carry everybody along?
1: So, I don't know how interesting online cell can be. But just like we've said, we do rotate. We do assign. So somebody takes the opening prayer. Somebody takes praise and worship. Somebody shares the word. And before now, we had another person that would now wrap up. But now, the person that shares the word can wrap up, you know, the way we do our roster. We do testimonies, you know, the regular things that happen in physical cell. Now, what the challenge with online cell too is that it requires data. Right. It requires data. So it's either you're buying data to do online cell or you're paying transport to the nearest cell close to you, whatever works for you. And then online cell also, maybe because of the time we chose, we are affected by some activities of the church. Maybe if we have we meet on Saturdays, Saturday evenings by 6 p.m. You know, sometimes if we're in the church all day, sometimes we may have to cancel. You know, a couple of things happen. We are in the process of looking at, okay, for every week, if for any reason there's something on Saturday that will make us not to meet, is it possible to reschedule? Can we do it on Sunday? That's where we are now in the conversations that we are having, so that we don't have to say online cell did not hold this week, which is something that we do based on things that happen. Like we had metathesis Saturday evening. Many of my people are online. You know, so we can't be having a cell, you know. But we also look at it. Sometimes the activities may not involve the entire church. It involves just a group of people. Sometimes maybe it's directors meeting, so only the directors will be away. And we have said in our cell that nothing should make cell not to hold. So if it is two people that are available, the two people should have the cell. And that can only happen if everyone takes ownership and takes responsibility for the cell. We are not there yet. We still have mostly the leaders to start the call. So if, for instance, as the cell leader, if I'm not there to start the call, sometimes we may not have cell. Sometimes it's, you know, we start late and all those kinds of things. So we need to move from that to when any member can start the call and start the cell.
8: So we're trusting God that we will get to that level. And based on the time that we have, which is 1 hour, we're talking about not staying, you know, for too long. Because today, even church, we don't want to stay too long. We'll close church. They will be here in the compound for another 2 hours. But if you are here on the pulpit, then we are complaining. So it's like that. They can stay on the call. After the call, they'll be gisting, but let the cell finish. Praise God. So we'll keep, you know, looking at what works for the group of people that we're working with part time. Praise God.
7: Thank you so much. There is one key thing that you said that has really touched. You said ownership.
8: Yes.
7: Ownership. Yes. Where people start to see it as their own.
8: As their own, yes. Yeah.
7: Thank you so much for that answer. Okay, the sixth question goes to Deacon Charles. And he says, is self-fellowship biblical or is it a new concept invented by the modern-day church?
2: Praise the Lord.
7: Hallelujah.
2: Self-fellowship is not a modern-day thing. It has been there. If in the Bible, breaking of bread, the Bible recorded that the disciples in Acts of the Apostles, the disciples, they after sharing the word, many were converted, and they continued in the apostles' doctrine, going house to house and breaking of bread. You see, so it has started from the days of the church in Antioch. So to say, it has started from there. So nobody can now say that, you know, house cell or house fellowship, as we used to call it before, is modern thing. No. All we might be doing now is modifying it in such a way that it will now suit us, just like the online thing now that we're now talking about, so that there will not be anything that will make you not to participate in the cell fellowship. That online is there. If you say that other things, you know, have made you cannot be able to now come, why not online? Even the online now, trying to be modified, let's now know the suitable time. You know, for instance, somebody can say, ah, we are in the camp, went to camp. There you cannot still hook up. You get it? Yes. And another thing also I now remembered, for instance now, as a church now, we can see there are some people that are into trade. Probably a stardom road. These are the things you are doing there. Either you are selling this or you are selling that. You can as well initiate it. As our leader, you will come and, you know, survey the place. Put a banner. It has said, self-fellowship is here on so day. It's possible. It can be done. Maybe a profession. Maybe we are into this. Cannot. I remember when I was working, to be candid, we normally have our time of break. You know, met our boss, say we want to be within that period. Say 30 minutes, 1 hour, we are done. That's our break period. In the work, we have a place where we normally converge. Gradually, we build up something that we will always gather at that time. We will not, you know, do it. And then talk, share the word, pray. That's all. And start building. And many people were touched as a result of that. That can as well be done. Praise the Lord.
7: So, thank you, Dickie. So, Dickie, you have already said it all. So in even your workplace now, you can form, you are now a leader already. In that place, you can look for a day to, you know, your members, your colleagues, and do something like that. Mm-hmm. Thank you so much. Sister Lizzie, can you also tell us more about it?
3: Okay, cell is biblical because in the Old Testament, which Revo talked about, I think last Tuesday or so, how Moses, his father-in-law, told him because of the workload that he should divide the people into portions and fractions, that they would not wear him out, you know. And then I still remember when Paul was writing to a church, he told them that they should greet Priscilla and Aquila and the church that is in their home. So it's been there before now. It's not just a modern thing.
7: Thank you so much. Rokamla, can you also add to that as the cell leader?
4: Praise the Lord. There's not much to add to it. They have already said it all. You know, cell is 100% biblical. It's littered in the scripture.
6: like the example she gave of Moses and his father-in-law Jethro. You know, when he was casting the people of Israel, they will learn up from morning to night. The father said, what wicked thing are you doing against these people? Why not separate them into groups and appoint leaders over them? That's what the cell is all about. Separate the people into smaller groups. Let the leader take care, because that's your extension of the man of God to the people as well, which is very, very important. It's also found in the New Testament, beginning with Jesus. Jesus had 12 disciples. Within the 12 disciples, he had three major. They have 70s. And the apostles, like Deacon mentioned, they continue from the temple called the book of Acts chapter 5, verse 20. The Bible says they continue daily in the temple court and from house to house, never stopping teaching that Jesus is the Messiah. So it's biblical. There's no discussion about that.
7: Thank you so much. It's biblical. Thank you. So I want to ask Deaconess Vetting, are there benefits in attending a cell?
1: Absolutely. I mean, everything we've talked about is not just for maybe a new convert. It's for everybody. As an ambassador that you are, you also need to be nourished daily. You need to continue in the word. We need to continue in fellowship. You could be the leader, you could be forming strong, but it's other people that will pray for you. It's not, do you understand? So in that fellowship, you can also benefit all of the things that anyone can in the fellowship. So having a place to express yourself, to model your leadership, to have that spiritual connectedness, even social connectedness, you understand? Because as a cell, it's a family. There are people that don't even have who to, if they have a problem, they don't know who to talk to, they don't know where to share. So you can benefit that. The cell is a place where we are nourished, where we grow, where our leadership skills are honed, where we disciple, and these are the benefits. And multiply. The Bible says, he that winneth his soul is wise. The cell also does evangelism. All of those things add to you as an individual. It's not just the church that benefits from the cell. First of all, the people themselves are the first beneficiaries of any of the benefits that we've talked about. So there you pray, you have a brethren or a brother to hold hands together and believe God for whatever it is you're going through, or you have, or there's someone to pray with you for healing and deliverance. All of those things are even individual benefits. While we are continuing to grow the church, build the people, and deploy them for multiplication, you know, and expansion of the ministry.
7: Okay, thank you. So, in conclusion, Sister Lizzie, what can you say about people that are not coming to cell fellowship? What advice do you have for them?
3: My advice is they should go attend cell. There are a lot of benefits, honestly speaking. I started cell fellowship not as a leader, but as a member. It's still there that as they keep giving me small responsibilities before I was now made a cell leader. When I was in my 20s, I've been doing cell, you know. And right now, I'm missing cell a lot because the host relocated. So it's affecting me. I'm missing cell a lot. And another thing, you know, I see that in cell, some of us can actually stretch our faith beyond normal when we're in church, compared to when we're in church. So I had this little boy and girl. In my cell, we have a lot of children. Mm. I have this little boy and girl. The boy was 3 at the time, and the sister was 6. And this boy was not walking. He was 3 years, but he wasn't walking. His foot is bent, you know.
9: So, and each time I see him, I don't feel comfortable. He would just crawl to the cell. I don't feel comfortable, you know. And I know the mother has tried. So one day I came for cell. I saw the sister. The boy has messed up the whole place. The parents were now around. The sister was the one trying to clean him up. I felt so bad. I see, how can this girl at six, the older sister, how can she be going through this? Because the boy messed up the whole place. So I had a burden. I called the child, the girl. I asked her. I helped her to clean up. Then I asked her, do you want your brother to work? He said yes. She said yes. Then after that week, gathered in the cell. Then I told her, we will pray now. You will tell your brother that he should stand up and walk. So I couldn't give her scripture because she was small. She may not be able to retain it. So, and I saw that the girl had so much faith. 6 years. And she started commanding the brother. The brother's name was his Covenant. She was commanding Covenant, stand up and walk in the name of Jesus. Stand up and walk. And I was just praying in tongues around. And she was saying it. I saw the passion with which she was saying. Her passion even boosted my faith. She was saying it passionately. After the whole thing, you know, we held the boy and said, okay, walk. The boy could not walk. He was crying. So we closed cell for that day. The next time I saw this girl with the mother in the market, she ran towards me saying, Auntie Lizzie, Auntie Lizzie, Covenant can walk.
10: Glory.
9: And but I looked at the mother's face. She was not really expressing excitement. So I didn't take, even though I believed, but I didn't take it. I just told her, God will do more things with you. That was just what I said. Then the next time we came for self-fellowship, when we were taking testimonies, we asked, does anybody have a testimony? That same girl said, my mom has a testimony. But the mom was not saying anything. I said, what in my mind? But I didn't want to. So I still say, let's pray for Covenant. We still prayed. The next time we came for cell, we were all seated. The child will always sit on the floor. So while the child was there, he saw the father coming back from work. This boy jumped up. And this boy, his leg, this part of his leg is so slim, you know, he jumped up and ran, daddy, daddy, with his, is it ankle, they call it, this part of his leg. And he was using that part. Daddy, daddy, daddy. I was excited, but I was not fulfilled because I felt he should be able to walk completely. So after that, I said, let us pray. We start praying for him again. Start praying, start praying, start praying. We keep praying. He was now walking with the ankle, but we were still praying. Then they moved out of that environment. One day, I was in my house, and the mother called me and said, this boy has been worrying that he wants to see me. I said, okay, they should come to the house. They came. When they came, the leg has straightened, but it was still bent a little, but it has straightened. He could walk with his foot, but not completely. I still prayed for him, trusting God. The next time I saw them, this boy was completely, this part of his leg, every part was strong. So that thing wouldn't have happened if we weren't holding cell. If I didn't, or I didn't see what happened that day. There are a lot of benefits, only that we have not really, like Dr. Vetti said, we have not really owned it. We have not really owned it, you know, and it's well. God will help us.
7: Praise the Lord. Rokomla, as the cell leader,
4: praise the Lord. What advice do I have for people who do not attend cell? You see, if Jesus had a cell, the apostle had their cells. And if Revo is a cell member, I don't see any reason why you should say you will not belong to a cell. The only thing I can do is to pray for you to repent. Thank you, Mama.
2: Praise the Lord.
7: Hallelujah.
2: Just like Matthew 28, the last verse, and then Mark 16, Jesus commanding us to go and make disciples of him. By making disciples, when you make disciples and bring them, there is a place of nurturing. And you and I have been, as an ambassador, we don't have any reason why we should not follow suit from that smallness, which is ourselves, to start bringing them up. and start touching lives. So everyone, if you have not been attending cells, wherever you are, please do. It is a call. It is a command. Praise the Lord.
7: Hallelujah. Thank you so much, sir. Deaconess, in conclusion, what do you advise people that are not attending cells to do?
8: Praise the Lord. I'm just telling them to repent. Repent and come back home. And all of us, you know, some of us that are going to cell, we are still not consistent. We still go today, tomorrow we leave. So we are all culpable. It's just for us to take ownership. I think that for me, that's it. Take ownership. Take it that this is something, one of the things I have to do. And I think if we have that mindset, then it will change. Just to let us know too that if you want to dedicate your child, if you want to marry, you need cell leader to sign. Please, if you're a cell leader, don't sign for somebody that does not come to your cell. Don't sign for anybody based on anything. You're not the one that will stop the marriage. Let them join cell. There are things, we must go back to ensuring that the right things are done. So I'm just encouraging everyone to take this seriously. And if at the moment you don't have a cell around your place and you cannot make your home a cell center, then the online cell is available. Praise God. Hallelujah. We meet on Saturdays by 6 p.m. for now. Please, if you're interested, contact me after the service. Thank you.
7: Thank you so much. My take home for today, we should own our cell. Praise the Lord.
2: Hallelujah.
7: And we should own the cell. And there are a lot of benefits and testimonies. So I think after now, our cell will not remain the same. Please clap for my panelists.
2: Thank you.
7: Let's call a vote for the offering.
10: Praise God. Once again, let's put our hands together for Sister Sele and the team. Amen. Before we take the offering, just to embellish, they've done very wonderfully this evening and this conversation. I believe those online, you attend cell or you attend online cell. I'm seeing online cell reaching to 100 people. Praise God. And we're going to have online cell 1, online cell 2, online cell 3, online cell 20, amen? Your amen is weak, amen? Yeah, we will do that. Because even the online cell, there will be a limit to the number as well. And that's where I also want to start this evening. We read it last week, Psalm 68 and verse 6. Psalm 68 verse 6. King James, New King James, he said, King James says, set it. What's the New King James of set it? He set it the solitary in families. Okay, New King James says, set. Let's go to Old King James. You will see set it. Uh-huh. God does what? Set it, uh-huh. I think I like that set it. So he sets the solitary in families. There is no human. We said it last week. You can't be wiser than God. You can't be wiser than God. There is no human being that is not born into a family. The person may not know his family, but every human is born into a family. Every human is born into a family. No matter how productive your mother is, she cannot have 100 children. Are we together? Are we together, church? No matter how fertile one's mother is, what's the highest you've seen from one woman? I've seen 12. Let's talk. How many What's the highest you've seen? 13. 14. 14. 16.

Ah. The King Horse for say Russian woman 68. I think that's the highest, amen. My goodness. Wow. Now real baby machine, amen. But that's the height, 68. At least for us, that's the highest we've seen, 68. So you can't have a woman give birth to 3,000 people. Amen? And our church, we are going to 3,000 members, amen? Somebody say louder, amen. So, no, that's the vision. That's my vision. I'll pass a 3,000 church. Now, for that to happen, how you get to achieve that is that families must be solid. He sets the solitary, the lonely in family. He set the lonely in family. We are not ignorant of the devil's devices. We are very intentional about this self, you know. And don't think he's, because you should know me, don't think he's a one-off thing. After bash, we will go to bed. No. It has come to stay. Say amen. We are not ignorant of the devil's devices. There is a movement known as the New Age. The New Age is so bad. It doesn't look bad. The New Age movement does not look bad. It doesn't look bad, but it's so devilish. Some people are even doing it as church. But it's New Age. It sounds like the gospel, but it's very dangerous. They have 10 agenda. One of the architects of the New Age movement is called Alice Bailey. So they have 10-point agenda. One of the points, I'm not telling you the 10, but one of their points is to neutralize the family unit. To neutralize, to make it of no effect, the family unit. Weaken the family unit. In fact, the Christian family unit. That's what they said. The Judeo-Christian family unit. So meaning the Judaism one and the Christianity family unit, because they know the strength of any organization, strength of any nation is in the family. So the agenda was neutralize it. So you have things now that are not family. And it's an agenda. There's an agenda. If you've been in Trent for more than 20 years, you will agree with me that the strength of this church was in house fellowship. I'm telling you, the strength of this church was in house fellowship. We cannot allow it to be weakened again. Families must not be weakened. And the family we have in church, I know we have the family we have in church is the cell. As they were discussing, Dr. Vetti said something, and I believe when we do accumulation of our cell members or attendees, we should have more members in cell than in the big church. Are we together? I will tell you why. We should have more members. When we put together all our cells in a week, we should have more members attending cells than people that come together on a Sunday. Reason is because it's expected that there will be people who visit your cell that don't come to your church. They don't come to your big church yet. They will come later. But they are members of yourself. And they did amazing work this evening, telling you how you can be creative. I was just thinking of it. Nothing stops you from giving yourself a name. Solution Center, praise God. What a church, amen. Amen. With Pastor Vetti, amen. Glory to God. So nothing stops you from giving yourself a name. But don't put deliverance ministry. Are we together, amen? Amen? We read it last week. Hebrews chapter 10 says you must think out of creative ways of fellowshipping with one another. You know what Dr. Vetti said? I've always known that.

that breaking of bread that they were doing in the book of Acts is not communion. Are we together? It's not the Lord's table. There is a place for communion, and there is a place where you have love feasts. You have love feasts. You have food. Praise God. We all did well. Thank what Brother Komla said. When people notice that your cell has become a one-man affair, you are not Revo. Here, I am Revo, amen. In your cell, please make it as participatory as possible. And truth be told, that's where we have three D's in TREM. Are we together? The first D is what? The second D? The third D. Do you know in practice, where you see that is in the cell? Is in the cell. You discover people. And like they said, how would you discover if you've not given them opportunity to try? Cell leaders, please, take that assignment seriously. Before your cell, pray, fast. Believe God for things in the life of your people. That's 1 hour with them. You are the pastor. I mean, literally, you are the pastor. If you want us to give you a title as a pastor, I wouldn't mind. I will get permission. Every cell member, cell leader is a pastor. Are we together? Amen. For now, before we get that permission, we can be calling you per se. Are we together? Amen. Every cell member is per se. Amen. Say he's not pastor, he's per se. It's just our own way of. So in the big church, we have Revo. In the cell, we have per se. What a way. Praise God. But all we're saying is, people of God, this is how you have a healthy church. I don't want anybody in this church to be unknown. I don't want anybody in this church to be unknown. As gifted as Apostle Paul was, very gifted, he wouldn't have come to limelight, wouldn't have been noticed, if not for the person who followed him up, Barnabas. Who took him by hand? Some of you are trying for a vote to see you. I won't see you. But there is somebody we already proven. If that person says, give attention to this person, he will get attention. I'm telling you. Sometimes you want to be doing something to be seen. No, do something. Do something in that your small unit. Somebody will see you and recommend you. It's called referral. How many of us have been blessed tonight? Amen. I've been blessed. Once again, if your hands are free, put them together. Let's celebrate, Sister Stella. And our panelists this evening. Praise God. Awesome God. Bring out your offerings. Let's honor God with our substance. Let's honor God with our substance. Father, we are grateful. Lord, we are grateful. Thank you. Thank you. Thank you. Thank you. Thank you for loving us. Thank you for accepting us. Thank you for putting us in families. We are grateful to you. Thank you. Thank you for your grace, sufficient for everyone here. Thank you for the workings of you. Thank you for divine happenings. Thank you, Father, for this week of the supernatural in our lives and families. We thank you for mighty supply. Thank you for mighty supply of your spirit in the lives of your people. Be glorified in Jesus' name. Amen. Celebrate as you give your offerings. Amen. Amen.

0: Hello, Church. This is Church News Reminders from the Glory Media. We are in the season of Bash, Bring Us All Home. The campaign is on. The theme for this month is Ambassador, Everyone Reaching Someone. We're focusing on the reawakening of the G12 Cell Fellowship System, and it runs throughout this month of September. The goal is to connect every member of the church to a cell unit, fostering fellowship, evangelism, discipleship, and spiritual growth. Don't sit at the sideline. Everyone is an ambassador. Everyone can reach someone. 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Don't be left out. 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A place to share, grow, and shine Christ? The Next Gen Church is here again. Our first and second edition. We are nothing short of awesome. We can't wait to see you for the third edition. It will hold on Saturday, the 26th of September. The venue is the Children's Auditorium, and the time is 12 noon. Come express and come connect. October Comet, when no Tremite shall eat. 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Let's start getting ready. Kingdom Life World Conference 2026 with the team The Great Homecoming is coming up on the 22nd to the 29th of November. But here are this information, very vital for everyone. This year promises to be very special as we celebrate the Great Homecoming edition. All Tremites, both home and abroad, are expected to come home as we gather in the celebration, fellowship, and thanksgiving. The Trem South South Zone 1 Choir has been given the privilege and honor of ministering as a zone at this year's Kingdom Life. We are therefore encouraged to show up in full strength as we have always done and make ourselves available to serve and minister to the glory of God. The exact date and time of administration will be communicated as soon as we receive official confirmation. There is a part for registration and capturing. If you will be attending this year's Kingdom Life World Conference, please endeavor to send your name or names to the liaison officer, Pastor Emeka Azubike, for proper capturing, coordination, and planning. The deadline is Wednesday, 30th September. Early submission is highly encouraged to enable adequate preparation and planning. As a zone, we will also be dressing uniformly on the closing Sunday. A preferred fabric will be selected, and the entire delegation from South South Zone 1 is expected to wear the fabric duly customized for the zone. Further details regarding the fabric, costs, Payment and customization will be communicated as soon as they are finalized. And we are pleased to inform all traveling delegates that accommodation will be provided free of charge. Feeding will be provided free of charge. Details regarding transportation arrangements, expenses will be communicated accordingly. Kindly note that all national officers, deacons and deaconesses are expected to be physically present at this year's Kingdom Life World Conference. This is not just another conference. It's the great homecoming. Let us prepare, plan, and make ourselves available as we come together to celebrate what the Lord has done and continues to do in TREM. The great homecoming is here, and we will be there. Thank you for listening. Enjoy the rest of the day.
1: Hallelujah. Please, let's stand. Amen. Awesome. Sunday is a special service. I want to encourage you to bring friends. One of the things you will do this month is our missions month, is endeavor to invite people to church. We'll be having special Thanksgiving this Sunday from a family or two. So please get your friends and loved ones to be with us. First service, and of course, second service is when we'll be having the Thanksgiving this coming Sunday. Praise God. Hallelujah. Lift up your hand and say, thank you, Jesus. Once again, let's shout it, thank you, Jesus. Father, we are grateful. Thank you for what you have done. It is permanent. It's permanent. Lord, this week, supernaturally, that thing that seemed impossible before your children will be possible. Thank you for favor on our path. Thank you for supernatural wisdom you are granting your children. Only good news will come from our camps. In the name of Jesus. Amen and amen. Let's share the grace together. The grace of our Lord Jesus Christ, the love of God, the fellowship of the Holy Spirit, be with us now and forevermore. Amen. Surely, his goodness and mercies are following us all the days of our lives. We dwell in the presence of the Lord forever and ever. Amen and amen. God bless you.

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8: 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Peace.

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2: 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And like we normally add, edutainment. It's so good to come your way. Welcome to Health Affairs with Dr. Vetti. And so today we have a very beautiful discussion for you as regards health. And with me also is Dr. Vetti Agala, who is the host of Health Affairs with Dr. Vetti. Dr. Vetti, say hi.
3: Hello, everyone. Exciting Tuesday morning. I'm really, really excited about today's topic and, of course, even more excited about our guest for today. So sit tight and let's enjoy the show.
2: Yeah, thank you so much, Ma, for being here. Dr. Ifeanyi is our co-anchor. She is not here, but once she joins the call, I'm going to introduce her. Today, we have a very special person because we have a very special topic that we're going to talk about. It's something that cuts across, something that you need everyone to hear. So wherever you are, please join us, share the link. Tune up the volume of your device if you're aware people around you can listen in to hear what we're talking about. Because today we are discussing suicide. We are talking about World Suicide Prevention Day. I rightly said we love prevention. So what we are going to be talking about today is how to prevent suicide, suicidal thoughts, and a lot of information that is going to come in the course of the discussion. As we commemorate World Suicide Prevention Day, this topic came to mind. So, with us today is a special professional person, individual that is going to, you know, handle what we have today. She is Alexander Comfort, and she is counseling psychologist specializing in clinical and mental health counseling. I'm going to be reading a little of her citation and you will hear her voice. Alexander Comfort is a practicing counseling psychologist specializing in clinical and mental health counseling with added depth in psychopharmacology, driven by a strong commitment to advancing mental health acceptance and education. She has spearheaded initiatives across Nigeria, bringing critical mental health discussions from hospitals to workplace, schools, and communities. She prides herself on telling mental health stories the African way. She is also the host of SANE Conference. Comfort Alexandra, you're welcome to Health Affairs with Dr. Vetti.
4: Thank you so much. Good morning, Dr. Vetti. Good morning, the host for Grace Impact Radio. And good morning to everyone that is tuned in and joining us on this conversation. It's a privilege to be joining this conversation. Thank you so, so much.
2: Thank you. It's so good to hear your voice. And I just mentioned that you are the host of SANE Conference. Please, what is it all about? Can you tell us?
4: Okay, SANE Conference is an annual mental health conference that holds in Port Harcourt. However, recently we started spreading it to other parts of the country. We've done in Akwa Ibom, we've had a campaign in Abuja, in Makurdi. So it's a conference that talks about mental health, everything mental health. This year, the theme was Cohere. That means we brought mental health, that's clinical conversation, and workplace mental health together. So we had some HR personnel join the conversation, and then some psychiatrists and psychologists joined the conversation as well. However, it's beyond just the regular advocacy and awareness, because we go into deep clinical conversations, not just the whole jamboree about mental health on the social media space. Let me just add, Dr. Vetti was one of our pioneer speakers. That was 1024. Dr. Vetti was one of our pioneer speakers. So thank you, Dr. Vetti, for joining us that year. Thank you so much. For believing in your girl.
2: Thank you so much, Comfort. It's so good to have you here, and it's a privilege to speak with you today. So we're talking about suicide.
4: Thank you.
2: Let's just go into it. What's the theme for this year as we commemorate this World Suicidal Prevention Day?
4: Okay, the theme is changing the narrative on suicide.
2: Changing the narrative. Okay.
4: Changing the narrative on suicide.
2: On suicide. So let's start with talking about suicide. What is it all about?
4: Okay, so suicide is actually the act of intentionally ending one's own life, like your own life, not you on the call now. Like, mm-hmm. Okay, I'll take that again. Suicide is the act of intentionally ending one's own life, right?
2: Yeah.
4: But then, most of the time, not even a thing, is a fact that most of the time, persons who have suicidal ideation and go as far as attempting, or even in cases where you hear completed suiciders died by suicide, are human beings like all of us on this call, who may have reached a point where their psychological pain feels greater than their perceived ability to cope. I'll take that again. Mm-hmm. They get to a point where their psychological pain feels greater than their perceived ability to cope. That's why oftentimes we usually say depression is the first GPS to suicidal ideation, not suicide now, first suicidal ideation. And then if I have a few more minutes, I would love to say that suicide is on a spectrum. So that spectrum usually would say to lowmen is in, laymen rather, it's in stages where you have the suicidal ideation, suicidal gestures, the suicidal attempts before you hear completed suicide or died by suicide. Did we get to that point? I said, you have the suicidal ideation, that's when you start, you know, having it at the top of your mind that, oh, I cannot go ahead with this. I want to end this life. I'm tired of everything and all of those drama. And then followed by suicidal gestures where you start making certain comments, where you start doing certain things, where you start, maybe sometimes some people run into isolation where they don't even engage at all. Those are gestures. However, sometimes if you are not aware or you don't know, you might not be able to trace those gestures because you might think they are the individual regular day-to-day activity. Yeah, so those gestures could be something like giving out your clothes, like most cherished items, you start giving them out. And then others could be asking people, oh, would you miss me if I die? Some could be, oh, please take care of my children when I die. Some could be making certain goodbye comments that are unusual, that are not your regular, you get. Some could also be self-mutilation, like self-harm. You already start self-harming. Those are gestures, right? Mm-hmm. And then attempted suicide, start making plans. Okay, I should drink Sprite, like 50 liter. I should drink Coke, like one bottle. I should drink pure water. I should drink normal ice water. You understand? You start making plans on what's the next step to take to actually complete. That's where you say attempted. However, in attempted, some people complete, some people fail. So where there's actually a suicide case, then you now say, oh, this person died by suicide, or this person eventually completed suicide.
2: Wow. Please, if you're listening to us, you can always go to our comment section and drop your questions or your contribution. We are going to read it out. So you have mentioned few things to look out for as a way of the signs in the stages. But I want us to, you know, expatiate on it. And also, I heard you when you said mental pain, when they feel the mental pain is stronger than
4: the perceived ability to cope.
2: Yes, ability to cope. So, can you explain mental pain? I know you're a psychologist, so you can paint a picture so that people will not get to that edge.
4: Okay, so let me try to give analogies on mental pain and psychological pain. When you talk about psychological pain, let me give an example, a vulnerability. Let's use the death of a loved one. Now, the death of a loved one, let's say your mother, your father, your spouse, someone that's so dear to you. Now, if you lose that person and then you're grieving, sometimes grief beclouds your judgment when you feel like, oh, without this person, I cannot move on in life. Even in heartbreak and maybe loss of job, I think more analogies, loss of job, you lose things could actually because psychological pain has exceeded, if I'm still in this life, be my support system. That being the person to help me bounce back, but the person is no longer here. Oh, this business that took me 11 years to build, now all of a sudden it collapsed. Where do I start from? Maybe you are even in debt. Chicket.
2: Yeah.
4: And then it could be relationship too. It's like, oh, this person that took me how many years to finally get, now the person is no more. I don't think I can, you know, continue. And then, you know, the beautiful thing about pain is pain have brothers and sisters. You know, if we were having a spiritual conversation, I would have tailored it some kind of way, but this is not a spiritual conversation. So pain has brothers and sisters. So the more you dwell, the more you see other things that are not working in your life. Ticket, that pain point. The more you see other points that were not working, and you start making pain meaning out, meaning themselves. That's where people start bagging. Reason why this one? Are you getting it?
2: Yeah.
4: So the more you dwell in a particular point of pain, pain, you know, attracts its siblings, brothers, sisters, cousins, nephews, niece, and then put together. And when it becomes overwhelming, that's where you start thinking, oh, I think I cannot cope anymore. I think there's no point staying. Let me just go and let all this pain just end. Let me just go and let all these troubles, these many troubles that God has dejected me, you know. And so that's what I mean by when your psychological pain has, you know, beclouded your sense of judgment, like your perceived abilities to cope.
2: Wow. Thank you so much. So now moving forward, let's talk about the myths. What are the myths, especially in Nigeria, Africa, about suicide that are not true? And what is actually true about suicide?
4: Start with what is true, then I'll go to what is not true. So what is true about suicide is, first, anybody can be suicidal. However, not everybody will complete suicide. I'll take that again. Everybody can. Did you get that?
2: Yeah.
4: So why I'm saying so is because the first thing that would warrant you to want to have a suicidal ideation is first that you have a brain. Not a female brain, not a male brain, not a small boy brain, not a small girl brain, not an old woman's brain or an old man's brain, but a human brain. So like I would usually say, if I'm talking about physical health, I would say everything is poison, it's just a matter of dosage, right? So first, the brain is there. The second question is, have you had enough psychological pain or vulnerabilities that will warrant you to want to take your life or think about taking your life? Are you getting it?
2: Yeah.
4: So I'll take that again. I said the truth is everybody can have suicidal ideation, but not everybody will complete suicide. Now, good enough, we are making progress with the whole mental health bill about decriminalizing attempting suicide and all of that. So I think one myth that we have in Nigeria is that if you talk about suicide, then you're going to complete suicide or you're planning to complete it. No. Talking about suicide doesn't put suicide in anybody's head. I get in it.
2: Yeah.
4: Talking about suicide doesn't put suicide in anybody's head. If at all, it's going to, you know, cause any change, it's going to expose those who are actually having suicidal ideation. And in a case, you might help, you never can tell. But you're saying, oh, because people are mentioning suicide, that means people say, no. It doesn't work that way.
2: Okay. If you're just joining us, this is Health Affairs with Dr. Vetsi, and we are here discussing about suicide prevention, because we are commemorating World Suicide Prevention Day. And with us had been Comfort Alexander, who is a practicing counseling psychologist that is specializing in clinical and mental health counseling. And we have actually talked about what suicide is and the stages, the levels of suicide. And one key thing that she has mentioned is, one of the key things that she has mentioned is that the fact that someone has started thinking about suicide does not mean they will complete it. So there are stages and things to look out for to know when someone has been conceiving a suicidal thought. And so, Dr. Vetti, I'm coming to you. I want to ask you a question. Please answer me, because in a world where I have Coke, what can actually push people to think about suicide?
3: Thank you, Cheesy, and great job that Alexander Comfort is already doing. You know, interestingly, this morning I was listening to Power for the Wise. Power for the Wise is a daily, I don't want to call it devotional, it's not devotional, but it's a daily few minutes charge by the presiding bishop of the Redeemed Evangelical Mission. And somehow it struck me because of the conversation we're going to have. And he said something. He said, people become depressed when they are maybe rejected, when they are judged, when they feel ashamed, when they, you know, and they may try to take their life. That's the suicidal thoughts and ideation and all that. But he said something. He said, but do you know that God loves us regardless? You know, when men say they're casting down, we are saying there's a lifting up. So what that tells me is that everybody is going through one thing or the other. Pain, loss, you know, shame, everything, guilt, whatever it is. But when you have hope, then you can't, it's not over until it is over.
2: Yeah.
3: Do you understand? You can't say, oh, because this, oh, why, you know, I was listening to Comfort and she was like, oh, they say, what's the point of being alive? Oh, there is a point of being alive. Nobody, one, even has the right to take their own life. Nobody. Talk more of even thinking. So in that state where you are, as bad as you think you are, as unloved, as rejected, whatever situation, I think that today is a good day to give hope to whoever. If you don't have enough hope, come and collect hope from me. Jesus gives hope. You know, and today, I don't know why we're going this way, but you know, people need to know that there's someone that loves them in spite of, regardless, despite whatever situation they are going through.
2: You see, I understand. I don't make light of it because, I mean, people are going through a whole lot. But beyond depression, beyond the loss of loved ones, let's talk about what is driving this factor. And we can also go to the extent of talking about the stigma because of time.
4: Okay. So what is driving suicide is enormous. Do you understand? Yeah. And then let me just say this before I forget. Now, some people think that for an individual to want to, you know, complete suicide or have the ideation, it's maybe only bad things are happening to them at the moment. Sometimes some persons have suicidal ideation because, in fact, I'm sorry, not because, but when they are very happy. It's funny, right? When they are very happy, when the best of things are happening around them, that's even when they are suicidal. And in this case, I'd love to say that the factors that contribute to suicidal ideation could be biological, they could be environmental, or what you want to call social as well. And they could be psychological, and they could be emotional. I'll take that again. It could be biological, it could be environmental or social, it could be psychological factors, and then it could be emotional factors. Mm-hmm. So you can now start talking about relationship breakdown, interpersonal conflict, bereavement, financial distress, unemployment, academic or professional pressure, whatever, chronic pain and serious physical illness. We will not do as if we don't know that part. Physical illness, substance use, trauma, abuse, domestic violence, social isolation, stigma, you know, and easy access to lethal means, impulsive reactions during periods of acute crisis, previous suicidal attempts, and then feelings of humiliation and hopelessness. That's where depression comes in. Now, for persons that I have mentioned that different good things might be happening to them, but they're still having suicidal ideation,
0: check very well, those persons have underlying mental health conditions that are more biological than circumstantial. Doesn't make any sense at all.
5: Yeah.
0: So those persons have previous or underlying mental health conditions that are more biological than circumstantial. That's where we start talking about the secretion of neurotransmitters in the brain. Then they'll ask you to do an MRI and all of that. You get my point. Yeah. And then for other individuals that at some point in their life attempted suicide, it's easy for them to want to attempt over and over and over again, over little distresses. I get any.
5: Yeah.
0: Now, for some other persons, it could be impulsive reactions. These impulsive reactions could be as a result of other mental health conditions like anxiety disorders, right? Or even bipolar. I've mentioned them. And then in some cases, persons that have little or no, I'll call it psychosocial skills. That's where people start mentioning resilience. I think sometime 2 years ago, 3 years ago, millennials were fighting with Gen Zs were fighting with the whole world. That they don't have resilience, they are fragile and all of that. You get so that's where resilience comes in. All of those psychosocial skills, that's where they come in. Right? So some other persons, it could be as a result of substance use. Like I mentioned, substance use or addiction is more related to biological than any other factors you could mention, because these substances have their own role they play in secretion of neurotransmitters and certain hormones in the brain. I believe it makes sense.
5: Yeah.
0: So for depression, for persons that are already depressed, if you don't deal with the cause of the depression, if they manage to scale through or continue functioning with the depression, there are chances that in a couple of years they'll still have suicidal ideation. And funny enough, like I mentioned, if you look around, there might not be anything particularly wrong or particularly so acute that would have warranted an ideation. But because there's an underlying mental health condition that was never paid attention to, then you see those ideation resurface. I hope it makes sense.
5: Yeah.
0: So when people die by suicide, sometimes you don't immediately say, oh, maybe bad things something happened. And sometimes there's no bad thing that you can point to. If they were, you know, still alive, maybe you just start, you know, carrying out risk assessments to check if maybe there are other conditions that were not treated or were not handled that must have precipitated that ideation. However, different vulnerabilities can predispose people to suicide. Now, let me just add this. Sometimes when people go through certain difficulties in life, what lands them to suicidal ideation is not the difficulty itself. It's one, the perception of the difficulty. Two, internalizing the difficulty. That's why all the time we shout social support, talk, open your mouth and talk, open your mouth and talk. Tell people what's wrong with you, the difficulties you're going through. You know, it's not necessarily that you're sharing or opening yourself for them. You know, a problem shared is half solved, even if it comes to a gossip. So yeah, that's what sometimes contributes to people having suicidal ideation. So it's not the problem, it's the perception of the problem and internalizing the problem. That's what sometimes predisposes people to having suicidal ideation. And suicidal ideation that's not properly checked or properly worked on can lead to suicidal attempts, and God knows what can lead to complete suicide.
2: Wow. All right. Thank you so much. That's insightful. I want to know one more information before we go to prevention, because me, I'm so keen about the prevention. What should we do? But I want to know from where you are standing or where you are sitting, what's the rate of suicide in Nigeria and Africa? Do you have a recent?
0: I do not have a recent statistics of that, but the ones reported, I can tell you that the ones reported are nothing compared to the ones not reported.
2: Mm-hmm. Okay.
0: So let me say, if the data is maybe 10,000 adults, the chances that more than 30,000 actually completed and they were never reported.
2: Thank you so much.
0: Yeah.
2: So let's talk about prevention. What should we do to curb this, to help people? And at what point should we maybe take the person to the hospital or alert a psychologist or someone that needs to help such a person? At what point?
0: Oh, okay. So I would break it down into three steps. So I would say the first one is ask. The The second one is T, and the third one is connect. So remember when we're talking about meet, I mentioned that people think when you talk about suicide, that means you are putting the idea into somebody's head. No, it doesn't work that way. So if you hear people making comments like, are you going to miss me if I die? I'm tired of this life. I'm tired of everything. I'm tired of this. I'm tired of that. I just want to disappear. I just want to run. I don't want to do this life anymore. Now I'm sounding like I'm acting a drama, right?
5: Yeah.
0: Those are usually the comments you hear. Something about disappearing. Something about running away and hide. Something about you having it too much. The body is just too much. Don't just want it anymore. Something about when is all of these things going to end. Something about let me just leave this world and so everybody can be okay. I think I'm a burden to people. When people start making those comments in that direction, there is no harm in asking. Ask directly, however calmly. Don't try to dance around the bush or whatever. Ask them, are you thinking about killing yourself? There is no need trying to play jamboree around it. Ask directly, are you thinking about killing yourself? If the person asking is a professional, the next question is, what are your plans towards killing yourself? So you know if the person already has intentions, like planned out steps on how to complete it. But then for non-professionals, the first question you ask is, are you thinking about killing yourself? Because when somebody says they want to disappear, they want to run away from this life, they want to do this, they want to do that, where do they want to go to if it's not vacation? And the vacation can be a disguise. So usually when I talk about mental health, I'll tell you, hope you know your normal very well. If you know your normal very well, you can trace your abnormal. You can trace an abnormal. So you can trace an abnormal. I get in it. So ask the right questions. Are you planning on killing yourself? Or are you thinking about killing yourself? The next, I said, I'll break into three steps. I said, the next is stay. If you notice that there's immediate danger, please do not leave the person alone. If you cannot stay, or let's say, okay, maybe the person is not your loved one or your friend or whatever. Maybe it's a stranger that you just bumped into and then the person was talking and talking and then you felt like, oh, if there is already a plan, do not leave the person alone. It's either you stay with the person or you contact someone to stay with the person. And then while you are staying, you're not staying and staying in aloof. The first thing you do while you stay is to reduce access to any available means of self-harm. Knife, fork, ropes, detergents, antiseptics, medications, any medication, because aside from other things that you can think of, people actually overdose themselves. I'm not even joking. People intentionally overdose themselves with their prescribed medication. So anything that you consider level at that point should be taken away from that environment. And the last thing to do, if you notice that all this person is going through an education, is to connect. Now, when you say ask, say, it doesn't automatically make you a therapist or automatically make you a psychiatrist or a psychologist. So connect the individual with appropriate professional or emergency support. Just professional support that has a mental health unit, you cannot stay directly with the person. Depending on the level of John, you have to be dependable. There's this one of those, and then this young lady who is apparently doing well, right? Mentioned that she misses her family and then that's actually making her depressed. She wants to, you know, get to see her mom again, her dad, her siblings and all of that. She's so far from them and it makes her feel low. In that situation, the first thing you do is to connect that individual to her family. It's either she's traveling to them or they are traveling to her. So there should be a connection. Right?
5: Yeah.
0: Now, most times, I think Nigerians, most times, they do not know who to, you know, refer or connect individuals to.
2: Yeah.
0: Because oftentimes, even when you take to the hospital, I mean the regular, general, or private health facilities, basically,
2: yeah,
0: there are very few health facilities that actually have a mental health department or even the least a counseling unit. And I will not be mixing words if I tell you that most medical doctors have little or, let me not say no, little knowledge of mental health, including suicidal assessment. So you might even take and then it becomes worse. So that impacts on their help seeking behavior. Are you getting it?
2: Yeah.
0: So knowing the right professional to even connect to, it's very help even starts from that, you're connecting or you're making a referral. Because like I said, sometimes you get to see a GP and then the GP is telling you, what are you even saying? I don't understand. So it takes a GP that is knowledgeable to write a referral for you to see a psychiatrist or a psychologist or go to the counseling unit of the hospital. But like I said, how many health facilities have a counseling unit or a mental health department? So I'll take the rundown again. I said ask, I said stay, and I said connect. And remember, I also said you are not, you know, under any obligation to ensure that this person gets better almost immediately, especially if you're not a professional. So you don't have to become the person's therapist. Your job might be simply to recognize that, oh, this person needs help, and then connect them to the help they need.
2: Thank you so much. I will ask a question. Even as you were rounding up right now, you said to identify that this person is in need for this help.
0: Yeah.
2: And what of those that are in denial? What do you do when you have asked, you have, you know, tried to break into that world to even ask people to talk to the person, but yet nothing have changed, or from your asking, there's a denial that nothing is going on, but you know you have sensed that this person
0: is wrong.
2: What do you do?
0: So most of the time, some people, I've seen in adults, especially adults male, because they don't want their family to know that this is what they are planning or this is what's in their mind. They want to be doing the whole macho, I am fine thing. You get. And then for some other persons that, like you said, in denial, they've come to the point where they know that if help comes, they'll be helped. So in this case, first of all, it's a matter of trust. Do they trust you enough to want to open up, and then you wouldn't judge them, you wouldn't shame them, or you wouldn't make it look like they sinned against God and God is punishing them and all of that. So your first word, whatever first sentence, whatever you make, is as important as the person even seeking help at all. Now, it might not be in your case. I'm generalizing now. Some other person can have similar concerns where their loved ones, they know that old person is struggling, but they're in denial and they don't want to seek help. You can reach out to someone they trust, like someone they trust very well, especially the person they wouldn't want to hurt on a normal day, and let them have a random conversation, not a reporting conversation. What do I mean by a reporting conversation? I come to your loved one and I said, ma, you should begin to behave like anyone can be safe. That is a reporting conversation. So whatever the mother say, the mother will be replying from the reported speech. I get it. And that alone has breached the trust. So for me as a professional, what I usually do is I just, you know, since you don't want to sell, say, okay, no problem. Tell me a story about yourself. Tell me how your childhood was. You know, tell me how you managed your teenage age. You know, just like I'm trying to gist to you. And the truth is, oftentimes than not, in the process of the gist, they would break down. You will hear that this life where they live, we even come be like, I know they make progress. And when I've been 13 years, when that brother do like this, or when I've been dealing, my father do like this, you will hear those blames. They would mention it in the stories. And then from there, you can now, you say this thing happened already 13 years, what's really happened? Tell me, I want to hear that part. Do you understand? So, and then the truth is sometimes it really takes time to actually break into those mental walls. I would not even lie. Sometimes it takes a lot of time. So 50 minutes might not crash it. 60 minutes might not crash it. One session might not crash it. To take number of sessions for them to actually come to terms that, oh, this person really wants to help me. This person doesn't want to judge me. This person doesn't want to act good over me. Okay. So sometimes, sincerely, it's not just a one-off, and then you let this another one to talk about, go now. Sometimes it takes a lot of time to actually, and then if it's in cases where there are clinical indicators that this person might need to be on medication, then they don't even need to keep the person at home. They'll have to look for a way to talk the person into an admission into either a psychiatric home or a rehabilitation home that has that uses dual approaches. That's the conversation for another day. So yeah, that's it.
2: Okay, so thank you so much. Now, I want to ask quickly, how effective are helplines and therapy? How effective?
0: Well, I wouldn't say helplines are so effective because helplines are, or usually they just provide that immediate emotional support, you know, that's, oh, why are you crying? Stop crying. Okay, this is that. But like I mentioned, I said stay. If it's in a situation where there needs to be presence, there needs to be safety planning, that's removing all everything that could warrant the person to, you know, complete whatever he has in his head or she has in her head, helplines cannot resolve that. And helplines is not a replacement for ongoing treatment, especially in a case where someone has significant or persistent risk. So persistent risk could be, oh, in May, this person presented ideation and attempted. Next year, April, the person also presented and attempted. Sometime around June, the same year, the person also presented and attempted. I think the person is also showing that same sign in September. Okay, last week he was admitted and he was brought back on Wednesday because of an attempt. Are you getting the analogies I'm giving?
2: Yeah.
0: So that's what is considered persistent risk. So the person is always wanting to attempt, even when maybe you're going back and forth, the professional or the hospital. So when we talk about therapy, I would love to say that long-term suicide prevention is multifaceted. So aside from the whole therapy thing, now why therapy is important is because we have to understand what is causing your suicidal ideation and then tailor the treatment appropriately. And then I also mentioned that if there are clinical indicators, the person might be placed on medications, that's referral to a psychiatrist. Or you both are managing at the same time. Sometimes I have to refer to a therapist and all. So the role of therapy in all of this conversation is to first train the individual on how to recognize their personal warning signs. That's where long-term treatment comes in, because you can't do that in 15 minutes. So you train the person to learn how to recognize their personal warning signs, followed by training the person to develop different coping strategies. Because like we would always say, there are many troubles on this side, right? So the person has to develop different coping strategies that are adaptive and healthy, that the person can run with in the course of, you know, leaving this earth, right? And then the essence of therapy also is to help the individual rebuild a sense of meaning and hope. Remember when we started, we talked about how you are hopeless, you're worthless, you feel helpless, and then you just feel like, oh, let me just end this whole drama. So therapy helps the individual rebuild meaning and hope. And then for cases of an individual surviving a suicidal attempt, you just knowing that this is a survivor is not the end of the road. You have to go through intensive psychotherapy. I mentioned trying to understand if there's an underlying condition. I also mentioned you learning to observe your warning signs, especially if it is biologically related, right? Even when it's circumstantial, you being able to, you know, rebuild your sense of hope. And then if there are other things that are contributing to your self-education, maybe they're not clinically attuned, maybe it's low self-esteem or whatever, the therapist help you build all of those areas where you can be assertive, and then that way you can cope and you can build some form of resilience that will warrant you to live fairly with every other person on this earth. Does that make any sense?
2: So much sense.
0: Yeah. Then also, in often, like, let me just say often, sometimes, the therapist helps you see the need to have good relationships. Relationships, I mean friends. Have friends, loved ones around. We all need social support from time to time. We all need social support. And then being able to utilize the social support is another conversation for another day. So I want to end there for that question.
2: Thank you so much. I have something I feel is a challenge for most people. So it's assumed that when someone goes to see a psychologist or gets help in a place, a psychiatry hospital or something, the person is mad or mentally unstable. And it's something that it kind of puts a dent on them that forever, this one is no more okay. There's no recovery for someone that had gone in there and come out. And I feel that's why most people will not want to open up to send their loved ones to, you know, they will keep trying to suppress whatever causing the issue. So what do you have to say about this?
0: Okay, so let's put it in the question format now, so I'll get the clearer picture. I get your analogy. For families or loved ones who have individuals who are either seeing psychologists or psychiatrists, and then the stigma of what will people say as they see us come out, what do they think, and all of that. It's where the person has actually, you know, presented some case of psychosis, like maybe there's an actual mental illness. And so they wouldn't want to continue with care because what would people say, what would people not say, and all of that. Well, the truth is, whatever people are saying and whatever they are not saying is not as important as how sound your relative, your loved one, or yourself should be. Now, I think that's where stigma lies. And usually, I would say stigma is not people not accepting that they don't have a pain. They know that they have pain. But what stigma does is it stops them from admitting that they are in pain. Let me take that again. So stigma does not stop people from being in pain, but it stops them from admitting that they are in pain. And how does it show? You not wanting to take help or accept help because you don't want people to call you mad. You don't want people to say you are possessed. You don't want people to start giving you names here and there and all of that. Now, the question you ask yourself as an individual or as the father, mother, brother, sister of that individual is, are their opinions as important as getting this person stable? Are their opinions as important as getting this person stable? And in cases where the person in question does not have insight, that's the work of the professional to help, you know, ascertain or lift the person to get insight, talk the person into gaining insight of his or her condition. But you yourself, you ask, whatever they are saying, is it as important as what this person getting better? And then there's this other part of the stigma in Nigeria where people say, as well as in the mad enter markets, I never feel well again. As well as in the common clothes, I never feel well again. No, that's wrong. That's wrong. As far as you've started your treatment is going as planned. You are following up on where you need to be followed up. You're adhering to your medication if you need medications and all of that. You will be fine. And so a lot of the times I've seen people reintegrated back into society. They go to work. They marry. They have normal livelihoods. And they have been managed properly. So that's our role and your role too as people who advocate for health prevention and all of that. People need to understand that treatment is possible and recovery is possible and being in remission is also possible. So we shouldn't talk people out of getting help.
2: Thank you so much. Dr. Vetti, back to you. You know, you said something about hope, and Alexandra also said something about hope while she was just finishing her last thought on that question. How do we give people hope? You said they should come to you. I'm coming to you after this program, really. But what are other ways that we give people hope? That's all I think it is.
6: Thank you so much. Thank you, Chiz. I mean, it's not like I'm the one that gives hope. I also have a source. but I think that basically, it's the way people see themselves, you know, where, who they are, whether they have a greater purpose and all of that. I think that whether we like it or not, spirituality comes into this. Your belief system, who do you believe? You know, what are your value systems? You know, and all of that. So for us that are Christians, our hope is alive because, I mean, we have this God who, despite whatever man is, came down. So even before you sinned, before you got yourself into that situation, before your life became whatever it is, before you started doing the drug, before anything, still said you were good enough to be loved. And I think that's what gives us the mindset to face the world and to say, head or tail, I will still win at the end of the day. Do you understand? So, and I think that that hope can be drawn from something greater than whatever we see here on earth. It's drawn from the source, from God. And for me, what I can do in the midst of, you know, asking, staying, you know, all of those things that Alexander Comfort has talked about, it's also to reach out to this person to tell them that they are loved regardless. You know, maybe they need to keep hearing that, and then we show it. We need to show people. I think it's what we are showing that maybe it's not commensurate or it's not tally with what we are saying. You know, people need to feel loved. And in this season, for us, we are moving around as ambassadors, sharing the fragrance of God's love, telling people, whether they are in prison, whether they are on the street, that Jesus loves them. Sometimes that's all that some people need to hear. I love you. Some people have never heard that. Some people have never gotten a hug. They've never felt cared for. That's how to give people hope. To say, even as I did like this, let's see, you know, smile for me. As simple as that is. Let's see, if he give me something, you know, or just hug me or something. You'll be shocked the things that are pushing people into these suicidal ideations and all of that. Even, I think it was yesterday, I was watching something. I can't even remember the name of that movie, but it's about this very rich kid. You know, he had everything and he didn't see the need to work. So he was just there lazy. It took somebody to tell him that this generational wealth that your father is working hard to keep, what happens after your generation? It means there will be nothing. A simple conversation just changed that boy's mindset. He said, I've never really thought about it that way. So there are different ways, and it's not one cap fits all. There are people who maybe this method may not work for, but what I know is that there is hope in God, in Christ, and that we can reach out as extensions of God to our world. We ourselves can reach out to people around us. These people are people around us. Many of us, we are here. Someone is close to us here, but the person close sitting by us is Father than people that are far away from us. We are chatting with them on phone. We are doing other things. So let me stop there, Chizzy. I don't know whether I've helped you in any way.
2: You have helped me.
6: For that.
2: We'll continue after now. And our time is really off. I don't feel like stopping this. And Dr. Verti, you've really said a lot. I believe that the people listening will borrow a leaf. In case you don't know where to start from where Dr. Verti just mentioned. Jesus is available. He's closer than the skin on your body. It's closer. So, and I'm coming back to you, Alexandra Comfort. And as a way of ending, what do you advise both people, parents and caregiver loved ones that have people going through the stages of ideation and suicidal thought or even attempted suicide? What do you have to tell them as a way of conclusion? And also people who has attempted and are going through a phase of healing, and what should be their positioning so that they can get the maximum help that they need. And then with that, you conclude for today.
0: Okay, so for persons who have individuals who are going through suicidal ideation, I had mentioned the first time, I said you are not under any obligation to necessarily be their therapist. However, you can be their social support. You can be part of their recovery capital. right, by your words, no high expressed emotions, no negativity, no if you want to die now, only you will be suffer after everything will run for you. You still go and die. This is that. You will be still a human. Love part. You understand? All these comments are not necessary for someone that is having suicidal ideation. In fact, it will not even have any effect. You'll be worsening, you'll be speeding their attempt and then a possible them completing suicide. You know, so the words should be seasoned with grace. That may sound like a pastor now. Your words should be seasoned with grace. You should be kind to them. You should be able to balance. It's normal English language for parents who have children, even neurodevelopmental conditions, the kindness, strong speech. And the other side, while you are trying to be a loved one, yeah, they should be kind. You have to help them toughen up and be assertive. That's where assertiveness training comes in. And then let me just add, I think this is not part of the question, but let me just add, if you are actually listening to this conversation and you actually have lost a loved one through suicide lately or before, and then this conversation is trying to maybe, you know, resurface your grief and all of that, please allow yourself to grieve. Don't blame them, don't blame yourself. Don't say, oh, maybe if I had given them that vegetable wax now, they wouldn't have died. Or if I had, they wouldn't have, you know. Don't try to do any interrogation or whatnot. Just allow yourself to grieve and then move on from the grief. Are we getting it?
2: Yeah.
0: Then for the second question, for persons that have attempted and are going through healing,
2: yeah,
0: I hope your grief is not masking. I'm not asking the host now. I'm asking whoever will listen to this, maybe now or later. Just be sure your healing is not masking. What you're calling healing is not you masking. Ensure that you understand what led to your crisis in the first place. Why did I actually try to take my own life? Because when you understand that, the high chances that you would not have the same emotion or feeling or perception another time when a similar thing, you know, comes up. And then if you have a mental health condition or whatever, maybe you notice that you were depressed before or you are anxious or something is precipitating you having that ideation, please do also see a professional and let that be dealt with so there's no like repeated cases of you having suicidal ideation or maybe attempting. Then also support your professional or caregivers to develop coping strategies. I've mentioned that before, because you need it. And utilize your social support.

0: I just reflected on it, and I realized that it's not about the church building. It's the strength that comes from fellowshipping. I was sick, but God healed me. And then you are sick, and then you have hope that if God can heal this person, let me tarry a little longer, he will heal me. And I sound like a woman of God, let me continue. So it's important that you harness this relationship, you sustain them and you utilize them. It's very important that you do so. For those that have attempted before, Christine, I said, hope your healing is not masking. And then first you should understand, why did it happen in the first place? Why did that even come to my mind in the first place? Then you build your strengths from there. Don't forget to share. Don't forget to talk. Let them laugh. Let them make a scene out of it. But the most important thing is that you are getting the emotional healing that comes from talking to someone about the problem. Might not be everybody. Might just be that one friend that wouldn't judge you. That one friend that wouldn't say, I really want to die. You know, your father is giving you 200K monthly allowance. You know, people can be so quick to make certain comments. And then they jeopardize the whole help they wanted to offer in the first place. So that's it. Then my closing remark, since this is Grace Impact Radio, first I will say, try, please, I'm begging you, in the name of whatever you believe in, whether you're a Muslim, a Christian, atheist, or whatever, you know, there's always a place where the supreme being, whatever we, you know, hold on to as our higher help or whatever, there's a place where it comes in, where you can always look up to. That's why Jesus said we should cast our burdens on him. His shoulder is bigger, his head is bigger, his arms are wider, so he could bear them more than we can do. And then there's this place I usually say in Philippians 4, said, Paul said, whatever is of good report, whatever is trustworthy,
1: pure,
0: whatever is loving,
1: lovely,
0: whatever is pure, you know, mention them, whatever is lovely, whatever is of good, whatever is virtuous, think on these things. Sometimes I just stay and some negative thoughts just get into my head, and then I would have to intentionally switch, because there is a recommendation from the scripture for us. So whatever is lovely, whatever is a good report, whatever is pure, and then I think he listed about 10 things, whatever is virtuous, you know, whatever is honorable, think on these things. Now you ask yourself, is suicide honorable? Is suicide good report? Is suicide lovely? If it's not, then don't dwell there. Restructure, recalibrate, rewind, attune to something else.
1: Thank you so much. Thank you so much. And with that, we are coming to the end of today, but I will allow Dr. Vetti to say the final and conclude this episode.
2: Thank you, Amanda, for today, and thank you for capping it off. I want to say a big thank you to everyone that has been on the call. Whether you made a comment or not, those that have liked, we are super, super, super grateful for having you here. Thank everyone at the back end, either the producer, the team behind the sound at JR and the studio. We are super, super grateful. Thank you, Dr. Cheesy and Dr. EP for being on this side of the conversation. We are grateful. Thank you, Alex, for joining us at very, very short notice. We are super grateful. And so on, we will come your way. Same time, same station. We want you to stay blessed. And please keep hope alive. God bless you. And bye for now.

0: 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Good music heals perfectly.
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My name is Jude Akele, aka PJ. 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Our Bible anchor is Acts chapter 10 verse 38, Amplified Classic. The Bible says how God anointed and consecrated Jesus of Nazareth with the Holy Spirit and with strength and ability and power, how he went about doing good, and in particular curing all who were harassed and oppressed by the power of the devil, for God was with him. God is with you always, always. That's a big advantage. God is with you, and that is your reality. Today, I'll continue the series titled Focus, Focus. This is part 6. Our text is 1 Thessalonians chapter 4, verse 11, the New Living Translation of the Bible. Make it your goal to live a quiet life, minding your own business and working with your hands, just as we instructed you before. What a great admonition by the Apostle Paul to the Church of Jesus at Thessalonica. The English dictionary defines focus as concentration of attention, something to which activity, attention, or interest is primarily directed. Focus. You see, friends, the concentration of your attention has an end in mind. The concentration of your attention is not for nothing. It has an end goal in mind. There is always an expectation of your focus. You see, focus does not labor in vain. No, focus does not labor in vain. There is a reward for every labor. So focus expects a reward. Focus expects its wages for its labor. That is why focus is committed. This is why focus is given to strategic construction in its journey of purpose. Focus is not confused. Focus is deliberate, very deliberate. Focus is very deliberate about construction. Where is the concentration of your attention? What are you constructing today? Where is your focus? Are you so busy beating up yourself about what people are saying about you that you have dropped the ball on the construction you started? What happened to your goal? What happened to your dreams? What happened to the zest with which you started that project? Focus does not get drained by the cheap talks of scoffers. Nothing drains focus. Focus is deliberate. Focus has an end goal in mind. Focus is determined to get to its destination. Focus is fixed on the work of construction in the journey of purpose. There's always work to do, and focus is aware of the construction in the journey of purpose. Very important. You see, friends, you cannot afford to lose your grip on the construction you are engaged in, the work you are engaged in. You cannot afford to lose your grip. There is a cause, and focus does not forget that there is a reason why you are here. Focus does not forget that there is a reason why you started. The construction is for a purpose, and focus ensures that that purpose is fulfilled. You are here for a reason. Focus does not lose sight of that reason. Focus is never in a hurry and does not rush the construction because there is a process. Focus is committed to the process. Focus is committed to the process. Very important. You see, sometimes the process may look tedious and never ending, but it sure does lead to a beautiful outcome. Focus is interested in that beautiful outcome. Very critical, very important. Focus looks forward to the beautiful outcome. Focus is prudent in the distribution of its resources in order to achieve the set objectives of the mission. Focus is very prudent. Sometimes resources may not be flowing as required, but focus never bends to mediocrity. Focus stays true to the journey.
very important, very critical. In seasons of plenty and not so plenty, focus still doesn't lose God. Focus does not lose God regardless of the season. Focus knows the mission and stays true to the mission. Sometimes what looks good may actually be a distraction in the journey of purpose. Focus looks at the good and filters through what is necessary from it. Focus is always filtering. Focus remembers that not all that looks okay is really okay. Focus is not carried away. Focus is bold in walking away from what may look like it that is not actually it. Very instructive. Focus learns from what did not work out that can be useful for the future. Focus does not give up because today did not deliver. Focus knows that every day has the capacity to deliver its goal. Focus is never wearied by the disappointments on the way. It keeps going, using the setbacks as developmental materials. Focus uses the setbacks as developmental materials. Focus never allows setbacks to set it back. It refuses to be stuck by the difficulties on its way. It is never intimidated by today's rough and tough climate, but advances with the hope of a better tomorrow. Focus believes in a better tomorrow. Friends, there is nothing that closes the door of focus, because it will always find a way to open it. No matter the numerous obstacles around the boat, focus gets it to the harbor of purpose. Focus will always get the boat to the harbor of purpose. You see, friends, your dreams are as potent as your focus. Very instructive. Your dreams are as potent as your focus. There is no mortal who achieves daring feats in life without focus. Focus will never settle for less because there's a mountain in front of it. The mountain will never stop focus because the mountain is not the gaze of focus. The gaze is always on the other side of the mountain, and focus always gets there regardless of the weather. Regardless of the weather, focus will find a way. Hallelujah. Focus doesn't trade its mission for any external force, because nothing can stop it. Friends, where is the concentration of your attention? Where is your focus? Let's go for a break.

Welcome back. 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We are here 24/7 giving you the best of the world, music and entertainment. This is Reflections with PJ, and I am your host, Jude Akele, aka PJ. This is the part 6 of the series titled Focus. You see, friends, the road of life will never be immune from authenticity. There are things you will never know on the journey of purpose until they show up. When they show up, focus doesn't bow out, but stands up for purpose because there is a cause. Focus doesn't withdraw from the journey because of authenticity. Focus sees uncertainty as part of the journey and builds itself to navigate through the valleys of uncertainty. You do not need to know the full details before you engage with the journey of purpose. No, you do not need to know the full details. Very critical. Focus may not know the full details, but it is committed to the mission. Focus is committed to the mission. You see, friends, the accomplishment of the mission is important in the journey. There may be obstacles on the way, but focus keeps his eyes on the goal, not on the storms. Focus does not keep his gaze on the storms. No, the storms will come and go. Challenges will come and go. Focus stays dedicated to purpose, no matter the discouraging indices around. Everything around you may be screaming that your dreams are impossible, but focus says nothing is impossible. Friends, you have everything you need for your next level. Embrace it and fly on the wings of grace. Hallelujah. Focus. Focus. You see, friends, you are the one with the solution. Never write off yourself. Never. Pay attention to your strengths. Stay in the place of instructions and believe in the one who called you. His name is Jesus. Focus knows that the end is glorious. Focus is aware that the end is glorious. So focus is not discouraged by the prevailing challenges. No, focus knows that the end is glorious. Friends, where is your focus? Your light is shining like never before. In the name of Jesus Christ, you have the solution required for your next level of achievements. In the name of Jesus Christ, you are the most preferred on the list to deliver the best outcomes. In the name of Jesus Christ, you are the one your space has been waiting for because you have the answer. In the name of Jesus Christ, you are satisfied with the riches of every day. In the name of Jesus Christ, you will never be stranded in life because the Lord is your shepherd. In the name of Jesus Christ, hallelujah, you are blessed forever. In the name of Jesus Christ, thank you, Jesus. Hallelujah, glory be to God. Please do not forget to remember that Jesus loves you. You are too powerful to be powerless. Look after your well-being because you need to be alright to chase your dreams. Your peace of mind is priceless. Guard it intentionally. Thank you for today, friends. And let's meet again next Tuesday at 7 a.m. West African time here on Grace Impact Radio 4 Reflections with PJ. My name is Jude Akele, aka PJ. Blessing.

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It's a great day today, and it is my pleasure and privilege to be here with you once again on another episode of Healing Heart with Hadiza. I will always say to you, this program is designed to inspire, to encourage, and to strengthen. And we do this standing on the infallibility and the integrity of God's word, because we know that through God's word, we can prevail through life circumstances and situations. So I want to encourage you, if you know someone who needs healing in their heart, maybe they are going through some difficulties in their life right now, I am very assured that God will send forth his word, and his word is able to heal and to deliver. So call your friends, your loved ones, your neighbors, call your colleague, share the link with them. Tell them it's time for Healing Heart with Hadiza on Grace Impact Radio. I will just take a short break and I'll be right back to get the program started. It's Healing Hearts with Hadiza on Grace Impact Radio.

Welcome back. Like I said before, the program is Healing Hearts with Hadiza, and we are on Grace Impact Radio, your number one online radio station. And today I will be taking us further on my testimony journey. I already did a part one of this, and in that I was sharing with us when faith is shaken, holding on through a difficult diagnosis. Now, in part one, I shared with us how I received a negative report concerning my health and how I was able to navigate through it. I stated to us in that part one that a report is a moment in time and not the final word. I want to take that again. A report is a moment in time and not the final word, because only God has the final say concerning any situation, any matter at all. And the Bible clearly states that who can say a thing and it comes to pass when God has not permitted it. Having the facts and knowing what is wrong is different from living in denial. I don't encourage us to live in denial. It is not my portion. That's not wisdom. That's not knowledge. The fact is there, but the truth is based on God's word. And I remember I also mentioned to us that while going through that season, I refused to allow my diagnosis to define me, but chose to allow God define me through the diagnosis. Yes, it sounds a bit confusing, but if you listen carefully, you will understand. My diagnosis, I refused to allow the diagnosis to define me, but chose to allow God define me through the diagnosis. Today, I want to share with us what I call the part two, and I have titled it, Believing God in Uncertainty. Believing, trusting God in uncertainty. Remember, this is an honest conversation we are having here, and I promise to be honest and sincere about my journey and my feelings through the process, because I believe that through it, someone will be encouraged to go through their seasons of uncertainty. Sometimes life just don't make sense at all. You don't understand why certain things happen. You sleep and wake up hale and hearty, and the next moment, everything is upside down. And I know that as I'm speaking to us right now, some of you woke up today with questions instead of thanksgiving. You are asking, is God even concerned about me? Does he see me at all? Does he understand what I'm going through? How will I cope with the needs around me? How will I pay the bills? Will my children turn out well? What will the result? Maybe you have a doctor's appointment and you're wondering, what will the result show? Why is my situation dragging, lingering for years? Will my family ever come out of this? You know, questions and more questions that are asking for answers. If you are in this space, I call it a place of uncertainty. But I came today to tell you that you are not alone in it. I was there some time ago when I received my report, not sure of what steps to take and what is going to happen next. Today, if you are in the crossroad of uncertainty,
that uncertainty is not the absence of God. It's not that God has forsaken you. In fact, it is the very place where God does his greatest work. When you are in that state where you don't know what is next, everything seems to be out of your control, I want to assure you today that God is still present. God is with you in that uncertainty. The Bible says to us in the book of Proverbs 3, verses 5 and 6, permit me to read it from the Amplified Classic. Proverbs 3, 5 to 6 says, lean on, trust in, and be confident in the Lord with all your heart and mind, and do not rely on your own insight or understanding. You are in that space, you're not sure of anything. The Bible says lean on, rely, be confident in the Lord with all of your heart and mind, and do not rely on your own insight or understanding. Don't try to interpret what you are not clear. There's no clarity about it. Verse 6 says, in all your ways, know, recognize, and acknowledge him, and he will direct and make straight and plain your paths. Now, when I got my diagnosis, I chose to trust God. I depended on him, and I was confident in him because I know he sees what I cannot see. He knows the end from the beginning. What is happening is not shocking to him, even though it was shocking to me. God is never confused by my confusion or by whatever situation you are confronted with, because God is already in your future. So what did I do? I started praying and worshiping God, and I prayed most times in the prayer language of the Holy Spirit because I was not sure what to pray about. Remember, before even I got the diagnosis, I was already praying and asking God that it will be negative. But the result came out and it was positive. So what should I do? I chose to pray in the Spirit to align myself with the will of God concerning this matter. So one evening, after I prayed, as I was sitting in the sitting room, God began to quicken a name for me to call her up and to share with her what was happening. But I ignored because I felt, what can she do in this case? I mean, yes, it is true that, you know, she had a child, her daughter, who had a rare cancer when the child was just about 18 months. After waiting to have that child, she waited for about 5 years plus. But that treatment took place in the US, the United States of America. So, you know, getting to share it with her, you know, I was wondering, is it that I need to call her up to sponsor my treatment to the US or what, you know, the human mind. I'm being honest. So I shove it aside. But by the following day, it was very strong for me to call her. Now, this lady is a sister. We were in church together and we belong to the same house fellowship in which I was leading. And although the family relocated to Lagos,
our relationship remained. So I picked up my phone and chatted her on WhatsApp that I really would like to speak to her when she's free and that it was urgent. Immediately she got my message, she started calling me and we spoke. It was only after I spoke with her, I understood that God was the one prompting me to make the call, because she was meant to go to a cancer center the following day for her auntie who was battling cancer. The auntie was taking treatment in Ibadan, but she wanted to register her in Lagos in case of an emergency. And in her very word, she said to me, "Hadiza, I believe you are the reason God kept me until now to make this move." Because she said she would have gone there the week before. I want to assure you, God is so mindful of us. God understands our situation. Yes, it's true you don't have clarity of what is going on, but God is not a man. He doesn't think like us. He doesn't act. Nothing takes God by surprise. Now, to cut the long story short, this sister was the one who discussed with the oncologist, got all the requirements needed for me to go there, and established the relationship that paved way for my treatment. Trust in the Lord with all your heart, the Bible says, and do not depend in your own understanding. In all of your ways, acknowledge Him, and He will direct your path. In the crossroad of uncertainty, trust in the Lord completely. Listen to your spirit man, because he will instruct you on what to do, when to do, and how to do. You remember the story in Genesis chapter 12, God told Abraham to leave his father's house and to go to a place that he was going to show him. There was no GPS coordinates. There was nothing. There was no landmark to say when you get to Susu place. But Abraham obeyed God just at his word of promise to him. Imagine if I didn't obey the prompting of the Spirit. She would have gone there and got back, and I would have had to struggle with some things that the relationship she established for me paved way. Believing God doesn't mean you have all the answers, but believing means I don't know, but I know the one who knows. Maybe today you're trying to figure out things. You're praying, you're believing, you're trusting. I want to also encourage you to listen, because God is saying, don't lean on your understanding. Lean on me, I have made a way. Faith is walking in the dark with God holding your hands. It's Healing Heart with Hadiza. I'll be right back.

Welcome back. The program is still Healing Heart with Hadiza on Grace Impact Radio. Trust the process. Trust the process. Today we are looking at believing God in the face of uncertainty, sharing the part two of my testimony journey. So if you're just joining, you are blessed to be here, and I trust God that my story will inspire, encourage, and strengthen you through that season of uncertainty. Whenever you go through the storm of life that brings you to that crossroad of uncertainty, I want to tell you to trust the process. You may not understand, you may not know what's happening, but I believe you know the one who knows it all, the one who upholds all things by the word of his power. Trust in the Lord completely, not leaning in your own understanding. And he says, in all your ways, acknowledge him. Know that you are never alone in that journey called life. You may be uncertain, but God has it all planned out. He knows the end from the beginning. So I have told you to lean on, trust, and be confident in God. The Bible says in the book of 2 Corinthians 5 and verse 7, it says, we live by faith and not by sight. We live by faith and not by sight. And the reason is because anything you see is subject to change. But I like the way the easy to read version puts it. It says, we live by what we believe will happen. We live by what we believe will happen, not by what we can see. So question is, what are you believing to happen for you? Yes, I know things are not okay. Things are not right. Everything is not put together. But what are you believing? What are you trusting God for? Speak what you trust God for. Believe in what you're saying and take your eyes off that situation and circumstance. I hear somebody whisper, but it is not easy. Nobody said it is.

He is a rewarder of them who diligently seek him. As you pray, don't just pray, but believe that your prayers are answered. The Bible says, when you call on me, I will answer. This is God's assurance. You know, there's another portion of the Bible that says, even before you pray, he says he has already heard and he has answered it. So your prayer is just an assurance of your trust, your dependence, and your belief in God. So when you pray, believe that God answers your prayer. Because I prayed and I believe, and God came true for me. And that same God is unchanging. We serve a God who does not change. The Bible says he is the same yesterday, he is the same today, and he's the same forever. He doesn't change, but he changes the situation, the circumstances of his people. The Bible also says in the book of Lamentation that it is his compassion that does not fail, because his mercies are new every morning, and great is his faithfulness. So secondly, I would say to you that uncertainty will test what you say you believe. Yes, you say you believe in God, you believe in his ability, you believe that he can do what he says he will do. Be rest assured that uncertainty of life situation will put you to that test. Now, the enemy wants you to panic because God wants, you know, but God wants you to worship. God wants you to trust. God wants you to believe. Worship is an anchor in the storm called uncertainty. The Bible says to us in the book of Habakkuk, Habakkuk chapter 3, verse 17 to 18, a scripture I have come to love. It says, though the fig tree may not blossom, nor fruit be on the vines, though the labor of the olive may fail, and the fields yield no food, though the flock may be cut off from the fold, and there be no herd in the stalls. Verse 18, the changer, it says, yet I will rejoice in the Lord. I will joy in the God of my salvation. This was a man who was in that season of uncertainty. Everything seemed to be going haywire. Nothing seemed to be working. The fig tree was not blossoming. There were no fruits in the vine. The labor of the olive also failed. The fields yielded no food. The flock were cut off from the stall. The stall was empty. But he said, I will rejoice in the Lord. I will joy in the God of my salvation. Habakkuk saw all the uncertainties, but he chose to rejoice. He chose to worship. I chose to worship. And I'll tell you for free, I made a playlist of songs that minister healing to my soul. And I call them my victory songs. You know, because the Bible says that the greater one lives inside of us. And he says we are more than conquerors. So even before I saw the victory, I owned it by taking my victory songs. I will spend time in worship. Just like the psalmist said, when my heart is overwhelmed, Lord, lead me to the rock that is higher than I. Healing begins in the heart when we fix our gaze. I mean, when you fix your eyes on Jesus. The enemy wants you to be anxious, because anxiety will always say, what if?

What if? But worship says, my God is. My God can do. My God is able. My God is. But anxiety says, what if? When you're in the season or time of uncertainty, don't just pray, but worship, because it's a sign of surrender. It is you saying to the Lord, I have no control over anything, but I know you are. Worship helps to guard your heart, and that is what you need in seasons of uncertainty. The Bible said, guard your heart with all diligence, for out of it are the issues of life. If you feel in your mind, you can be rest assured that you will not even be able to stand and face the enemy. So guard your heart by the things you allow to come in. Spend time in worship, because the worship speaks about God and his ability, what God alone is able to do. The Bible says to us in the book of Philippians 4 verses 6 to 7, the Message translation puts it for me. It says, don't fret or worry. Yes, it's a time that requires that kind of reaction, that kind of emotion. But the truth is, don't fret or worry. Let petitions and praises shape your worries into prayers, letting God know your concerns. Be honest with God about it. I know he knows it all already, but he wants to hear you say it to him. God wants to hear your voice in the midst of that situation. Before you know it, it says, a sense of God's wholeness, everything coming together for good, will come and settle you down. It's wonderful what happens when Christ displaces worry at the center of your life. Worry will not change anything. Jesus, speaking in the book of Matthew, he says, how many of you by worrying can add a cubit, or can, you know, make anything happen? So live a life of worship. Uncertainty will also produce in you faith that will last. Like I will always say, and it bears repetition, our God is intentional in everything, and he does not waste any season of our lives. Uncertainty will build in you dependence on God. It builds mine. Situations of uncertainty makes us to seek God for answers, because most times when we have all the answers, you know, we don't seek God. But seasons of uncertainty will make you to build up your faith, to depend on God. It will make you to pray more. It will help you to worship and to meditate. You come to the knowledge that except God steps into that situation, there's no way out for you. And this is where intimacy is born. It's Healing Heart with Hadiza, and I'll be right back.

Okay, welcome back. I will trust the Lord in the waiting because he will never let me down. I mean, I'm just playing for you some of the songs out of my playlist that I call my victory songs. These were songs that kept me in that season of uncertainty, not understanding or knowing what is going to happen, but just trusting God and knowing that as long as he is in the midst of it all, I was rest assured that I was going to come back. The program is still Healing Heart with Hadiza on Grace Impact Radio, your number one online radio station for the word, music, and for entertainment. And today we are just talking about believing God in a season of uncertainty. And I just spoke to us that there's no way out in that situation, but by faith you can walk through with God, knowing that he will help you, he will bring you out. He is a faithful God. But I want to take us further. Uncertainty will build character in you. Our faith is built in the waiting. The book of James 1 verses 2 to 4, the Message translation. James 1, 2 to 4 says, consider it a sheer gift, friends, when tests and challenges come at you from all sides. You know that under pressure, your faith life is forced into the open and shows its true colors. So don't try to get out of anything prematurely. Let it do its work so you become mature and well developed, not deficient in any way. I mean, I would like to take that reading, a part of it again. It said that you know that under pressure, your faith-filled life is forced into the open and shows its true colors. Jesus says, if you have faith as little as a mustard seed, you can say to this mountain, be thou removed, and cast it away, and it will move. So pressure only brings out the best, that which you say you have inside of you. Remember, I told you the season of uncertainty will showcase what you say you believe, what you have inside of you. Gold, when we see gold in its raw form, I can, you know, assure you that none of us will be interested. But gold is purified in fire. The more heat it absorbs, the more the beauty comes out, and the more expensive it is. And likewise, our faith is purified in the waiting. Waiting on God, it's not easy. I can tell you, I've been there, but the end of it will always outweigh the season of waiting. So God is not just trying to get you out of that situation, out of that season of uncertainty, but he is trying to get something in you through it. Something, God wants to birth something inside of you. And so today I pray for you that this season you will birth something new in you, and your faith will be established in the name of Jesus Christ. The season of uncertainty will also birth in you a testimony such that the things you're crying about today, the things that looks like they are weight upon you, will become the message you preach to others tomorrow. 2 Corinthians 1 and verse 4. I read from the Easy Translation.
And he says, whenever we have trouble, he comforts us. Because of that, we ourselves can comfort other people. When they have any kind of trouble, we can comfort them in the same way that God has comforted us. You know, it's different when you're encouraging someone based on head knowledge, based on something that you have read. You know, I always say to people, it's so easy to quote scriptures when people come to you. Maybe they are going through a season of their life, and it's so easy. But when you are in a situation, it is the ability to apply that word in that situation that makes you think. The Bible says, if you fail in the day of adversity, it's because your strength is small. But remember, our strength is not in us. Our strength is in God. He is the one that works in us both to will and to do of his good pleasure. Your life is predestined by God. You are not on your own. So whatever it is that the enemy throws at you, as you trust and depend, rely, be confident in this God. He's a faithful God and he will not fail you. In the name of Jesus, I declare once again, in the name of Jesus, that your testimony will be a message that will encourage someone, inspire someone, and strengthen someone to go through the seasons, go through the process while still trusting God. God is never late, he's not confused, and he's not absent. He's walking behind the scene, and in his time, the Bible says, he makes all things beautiful. I want to say to you today, be strong and unwavering, because God loves it, the one who stands in the face of adversity, saying, God, I don't understand it. I don't know why I'm going through this, but I trust you completely. The Bible says, it has no pleasure to them that draw back to perdition. And I pray today that your faith will not fail you. In the name of Jesus Christ, you will stand tall in the face of uncertainty, and the God who is our faithful God, it will come true for you in Jesus' name. The program is still Healing Hearts. Meet at

0: Okay, welcome back. And yes, the program is still Healing Heart with Hadiza on Grace Impact Radio. Believing God in your season of uncertainty, like I said, is not easy, but it is a possibility. And I'll run through the process once again that kept me sane in the midst of uncertainty. Number one is that I remember the past victories, you know, remembering how God came through for you in the past and standing firm in hope. If God has ever delivered you in any situation at all, if you can remember the past victory, if you can remember when you were sick and he healed you, if you can remember when that need came up and it looked like nothing was going to come out of it, but somehow he made a way. If you can remember how you used to live your life on your own terms and how the message of his gospel came to you and you gave your heart to Jesus and today you're a brand new person living a life that glorifies God. If you can remember how God came through for you, remembering the past victory will always give you the hope that this one too will pass. One of the very favorite, you know, verses of the scripture, or should I say phrase in the scripture, and it came to pass. So it will always come to pass. The book of Psalm 77 verse 11 says, the psalmist says, but then I recall all you have done, O Lord, I remember your wonderful deeds of long ago. No matter how long ago it is, if you can remember the wonderful deeds of the Lord, if you can remember, you will have hope. The Bible says in the book of Job, it said that a tree, even when it is cut off, it said at the scent of water, it will sprout again. Reminding yourself of the past victories will help you through the process of uncertainty. As is rightly said, if he did it before, he will do it again because he is the same God. He never changes. If you can remember, you will believe again. Reminding yourself of what God has done before will always give you that hope and the faith to keep holding on. God is not unrighteous and he does not forsake his own. He brought you out of that horrible pit and he established your feet on the rock to stand. He brought you from poverty. He brought you from sickness. He brought you out of that debt. Even the heartbreak that you suffered, he made sure. Some people couldn't withstand. They took their life. Some people became suicidal in nature, but God brought you. He held you. He upholds you with his victorious right hand. If he did it before, he can do it again. And truth is that he has already done. It is already done. In Christ, the Bible says, all of God's promises have been fulfilled in Christ. All you have to do is to trust him. Meditate on God's word, not rehearsing the situation. You know, sometimes you are in that space of uncertainty and everyone just come, what you'll be hearing, this person went through this and this was the negative result they'll give you and everything. No. That is not the time. That is not the place for you to be. I like the young man David when he came before Goliath after he was asking questions. What will be given to the man that will attend to this matter? And when he turns here and you give him a negative answer, he moves away from you. This is not the time to rehearse the situation. Don't try to explain it. Don't try to paint the picture and make it look really bad in order to make it look like you have a case. No, meditate on God's word. Don't rehearse your situation and rest in the finished work of Christ. Rest is the word. Matthew 11:28 says, come to me, all you who are weary and burdened, and I will give you rest. There's rest in God. When you depend on God, you believe in His ability. Yes, the situation is there. You're staring at it, but God says, cast your burden to me and I will give you rest. 1 Peter 5:7 says, pour out all your worries and stress upon Him and leave them there. Don't take it. If you have taken it to God in prayer, don't leave and carry the same burden with you. It says, pour out all your worries and stress upon Him and leave them there, for He always tenderly cares for you. God always tenderly cares for you. And lastly, I will say to you, give thanks always. Tell God exactly what you need, but add thanksgiving to it. As I wrap up the program today, I want to declare to you, I want you to know that God is in the midst of you and He is faithful. So I want you to declare with me that I trust God completely. I want you to say these words to yourself and mean every word you say. I trust God completely, even in the dark days of uncertainty. I will worship and believe God no matter what. Until I come your way again on another episode of Healing Heart with Hadiza, I want you to stay strong, unwavering, knowing that you are never alone. God bless you.
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I will bless the Lord at all times, and his praises shall continually be in my lips.

an atmosphere of glory. But an atmosphere of glory. How many of you remember that the Bible says that the name of the Lord is a strong tower that the righteous runs into when they are safe? How many of you know that you can take the name of Jesus to the doctor? How many of you know that you can take the name of Jesus to the visa office? How many of you know that you can take the name of Jesus to every miserable thing and they will have no choice than to bow? And there is no barrier that can come against that name, Jesus. Can we just in a few minutes carry the name of Jesus into places that we do not know?

When I carry your name into any battle, Peter Sin is a winner, man. You want to put your name in the atmosphere.

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I want you to realize that when it looks like God is silent, then He is up to something. This is Peterson Okobi singing, "He is up to something." Enjoy it.

Anybody in this room, swap those hands. Just swap those hands and give him thanks. 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He's up to something. I don't know who's listening, but he's up to something.

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How many of you know that he is mighty to deliver? He is mighty to heal, to deliver and restore. Everything that the enemy meant.

0: 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Oh, yeah, yeah, yeah.
1: 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Oi,

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And is it okay that you can open up your mouth and flood this place with your thanksgiving tonight? Because the Lord is mighty in the midst of His people.

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But then anybody can just advise you to. But when you know it's a responsibility, nobody tells you to. So lift up your voices. Because you are the offering that he desires. When he says present your body as a living sacrifice, you know, oh, holy and acceptable, which is your reasonable service. It makes demands on your mouth. It makes demands on the clapping of your hands. It makes demands with the dancing of your body, with the shout of your praise.

semi lore mo waso pe e wo tanga deslo yeah ramomi

Okay. How many of you know that Jesus is making a name for himself? In your situation, whatever the challenge is, I dare to tell you that Jesus is at the end of every matter. And that is why we want to make a boast today. That Jesus is making a name for himself. It doesn't matter what you see. It doesn't matter what comes your way.

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0: 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Feel free to be obsessed.